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5: 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Our next storyteller is Tim Harford, an economist and best-selling author of 50 Things That Shaped the Modern Economy. Here he is to tell the story about a few of those.
6: The iPhone has a very interesting lesson for us, I think. I mean, I don't need to tell you how it changed the economy, but I think where they came from is a very interesting lesson. So this argument is made by an economist called Mariana Mazzucato, and she says, look, what is in an iPhone? You've got a touchscreen, you've got the solid-state hard drive, you've got the computer chips, you've got algorithms, particularly algorithms that convert digital to analog and analog to digital, you've got GPS, you've got access to the internet, you've got the cell phone structure, you've got all of that going on. Okay, these are the building blocks that Steve Jobs put together to make this amazing invention. So who invented the building blocks? And when you look at the history of it, very often they came from governments, very often the American military, although not always. For example, the touchscreen is a British government invention. It was invented at the Royal Radar Establishment. So you look at all these different inventions, and they all have these government or military origins, which is very striking, because a lot of people, myself included, like to sing the praises of, you know, private sector innovation, the power of the entrepreneur, the creativity of the free market. I'm all for that. I think I believe in that. But we also have to look at the facts. And in this particular fact, a lot of these building blocks came from governments. They were put together by a brilliant entrepreneur, Steve Jobs. But he would not have had the raw material to work with. He would just have been making a clever toy if he hadn't had these different inventions. Even Siri was designed originally for fighter pilots and eventually became repurposed for smartphones. So it's a lesson about how sometimes the origins of these amazing inventions that shape the world around us, they're not always the origins we expect. They weren't always produced by the people who get most of the credit. Radar, originally, the idea was a couple of British scientists during the Second World War, we're going to create a death ray. We're going to use electromagnetic radiation to create this beam that will heat 8 pints of liquid, i.e. blood, above whatever, 105 degrees Fahrenheit, enough to make a pilot of a plane pass out. And we're going to knock planes out of the sky using our death ray. And the two scientists discussing this idea very quickly realized there's no way, we don't have the power, we don't have the range, it can't be done. But we could use electromagnetic waves to bounce off planes, and we could interrogate the signals that come back, and we could use that to track incoming planes. And this is a hugely important development in the Second World War, because it meant for Britain, as these German bombers came over high and fast attacking British cities, we could see them coming. and we could scramble a response and we could actually intercept them, changed the course of the Second World War. And then various developments that made radars more powerful, more compact. You could put them in submarines, you could put them in aeroplanes, you could use them all over the battlefield. But on top of that, once you've got that military technology, you've got a technology that makes civilian airspace a lot safer. And initially, those early civilian flights, it was just a case of, well, you plot your course on the map and you fly from one airport to another and keep away from clouds and hopefully you won't crash into another plane. And there was a tragic crash over the Grand Canyon, two planes both trying to give their passengers a view over the Grand Canyon. They hit each other, terrible loss of life. And at that point, people started saying, you know what, we've got this technology, we could use it to track where all the planes are, to run a kind of air traffic control system and to keep everyone safe. And ever since then, air travel has been getting safer and safer and safer, famously safe, no matter how dangerous it may seem when you're up there in one of those thin tubes. And it is partly because of radar. Lots of people said, you have to do the washing machine because the washing machine liberated housewives, women who could be going out to work for money, getting economic independence, getting experience at the workplace, fully contributing to society. And there they are, they're stuck at home doing the laundry. I wanted to write that story. I thought it was a great story. But when I looked at the actual data, I found washing machines did not save women any time. What happened was, instead of doing one wash a month, you'd do one wash a day. And we all looked a lot cleaner and smelled a lot cleaner, but it didn't actually save the housewives, the ones having to take responsibility for this, didn't save them any time. The TV dinner, on the other hand, did. And by TV dinner, I mean not just the thing in a tray that you would warm up and sit there with it in your lap, but all of the other technologies by which food was industrialized. So the idea that rather than plucking your own chicken, the chicken's pre-plucked, and indeed maybe it's pre-seasoned and pre-stuffed. And actually, if you go to a deli, maybe it's also pre-cooked. The whole thing's ready to eat. You think about potato chips. To prepare fresh potato chips, to finely slice all the potatoes, and to heat up the hot oil and all the mess and the risk that involves, to fry them, huge amount of time and effort. But you can buy potato chips in a bag. Takes seconds. You can eat them anywhere. Pre-chopped salads. You don't need to chop your own salad. You don't need to wash your own lettuce. The salad's there in a bag. All of these different technologies, frozen meals, takeaway pizza, the whole lot. All of this saved women an enormous amount of time. So with all of these inventions, we should be asking ourselves, what can we do to enjoy the benefits without the costs? Technologies never just solve problems. They always create some problems as well. And so there's always an opportunity for us to do better.
5: 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And a special thanks to Tim Hofford. He's the author of 50 Things That Shaped the Modern Economy. 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And reminded, of course, of that 1956 Grand Canyon mid-air collision, which I'd seen pictures of as a kid and just did not know that this was the beginning, the catalyst that prompted modern radar. The story of the iPhone, radar, and TV dinners. Tim Hofford here on Our American Stories. 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
5: And we continue with Our American Stories. Up next, another installment of our series about us, the Story of America series with Hillsdale College professor and author of the terrific book, Land of Hope, Professor Bill McClay. The election of 1860 saw 4 major candidates compete against one another, with Abraham Lincoln, a political newcomer, coming out victorious. Let's get into the story. Take it away, Bill.
14: In short, it was a mess. It would make the likelihood of a Republican victory a probability. Lincoln won 180 electoral votes from all 18 free states and only from those states. He didn't get a single vote, a single electoral vote from the South. It was the first time a president had been elected on an entirely regional basis. And some Southerners warned that such a precedent, such an outcome in this election would leave the South with no choice but to secede from the Union, which of course prompted the obvious question, could a state leave the Union? The compact theory of the Constitution, which so many Southerners adhered to, provided a constitutional basis for doing so. In their view, the Constitution was a compact, an agreement, contract between and among the states, and that those states had a right to withdraw from that compact in the same way that any contract could be ended if a party can state with reason the cause for ending it. Many Southerners also believed deeply that any act of secession would fall in line with the very tradition of the American Revolution itself, which had been justified on the principle that people have the right to overthrow or replace their government if it doesn't reflect the consent of the governed. Immediately after the election, the state of South Carolina did precisely that. And the reason for this decision, well, the justification for it, was the election of Abraham Lincoln. By 1861, six additional states, Alabama, Florida, Georgia, Louisiana, Mississippi, and Texas, followed suit. By early February, they had formed their own union, the Confederate States of America. Jefferson Davis was elected president, and Alexander Stephens of Georgia, vice president. The important state of Virginia, along with the other Upper South states, was on the fence. Was it possible to keep those states from joining the others? Regrettably, President Buchanan, in the remaining 4 months of his lame duck presidency, did nothing to keep those states in the Union. And maybe there was nothing that could have been done. One last desperate measure was tried when Congress narrowly passed a constitutional amendment that would have protected slavery where it existed, something even an anti-slavery man like Lincoln supported. That's how desperate, how bleak things looked. It spoke volumes about the peril the nation faced. This amendment passed the House with ease and passed the Senate by one vote just 2 days before Lincoln's inauguration. Had it gone on to be ratified by the states, it would have been our 13th Amendment. What a different 13th Amendment than the one we ended up actually having, which abolished slavery. Lincoln wisely remained silent, knowing full well that momentous decisions lay ahead. There were so many questions before him. Was there a way to prevent the southern states from seceding? How far would he be willing to go to prevent it? What principles might he be willing to abandon? And those were the easy questions. What would he do if he couldn't stop secession? Should he simply let the southern states leave the Union in peace without a fight? Or should he use military force to bring the Union back together forcibly? Tough decisions. Lonely decisions. As he assembled his cabinet, even those closest to him were not fully aware of his plans. Perhaps he himself wasn't either. Many Americans knew little to nothing about this tall man born in the backwoods of Kentucky, and he had no experience leading much of anything of significance. Indeed, until he was president, he never had any executive experience at all. It wasn't until his first inaugural address in early March of 1861 that Americans would finally hear from their new president about his aims. Lincoln wasted no time addressing the biggest issue of the day, and he did it directly, addressing the South first, trying his best to adopt the tone of a peacemaker. Apprehension seems to exist among the people of the southern states that by the accession of a Republican administration, their property and their peace and personal security are to be in danger. Indeed, the most ample evidence to the contrary has all the while existed and been open to their inspection. It is found in nearly all the published speeches of him who now addresses you. I have no purpose, directly or indirectly, to interfere with the institution of slavery in the states where it exists. I believe I have no lawful right to do so, and I have no inclination to do so. The maintenance inviolate of the rights of the states, and especially the right of each state to order and control its own domestic institutions according to its own judgment exclusively, is essential to that balance of power on which the perfection and endurance of our political fabric depend. The property, peace, and security of no section are to be in any wise endangered by the now incoming administration. I add, too, that all the protection which consistently with the Constitution and the laws can be given will be cheerfully given to all the states when lawfully demanded for whatever cause, as cheerfully to one section as to another. Well, pretty decisive, but Lincoln was just getting started. Lincoln then addressed the issue of secession. And here he loses the tone of peacemaker and instead adopts the tone of enforcer and righteous defender of the Constitution and the idea of a permanently united country. I hold that in contemplation of universal law and of the Constitution, the union of these states is perpetual, Perpetuity is implied, if not expressed, in the fundamental law of all national governments. It's safe to assert that no government proper ever had a provision in its organic law for its own termination. Continue to execute all the express provisions of our national constitution, and the union will endure forever, it being impossible to destroy it except by some action not provided for in the instrument itself. Again, if the United States be not a government proper, but an association of states in the nature of contract merely, can it, as a contract, be peaceably unmade by less than all of the parties who made it? One party to a contract may violate it, break it, so to speak, but does it not require all to lawfully rescind it? Descending from these general principles, we find the proposition that in legal contemplation, the union is perpetual, confirmed by the history of the union itself. The union is much older than the Constitution. It was formed, in fact, by the Articles of Association in 1774. It was matured and continued by the Declaration of Independence in 1776. It was further matured, and the faith of all the then 13 states expressed, plighted, and engaged that it should be perpetual by the Articles of Confederation. And finally, in 1787, one of the declared objects for ordaining and establishing the Constitution was to form a more perfect union. But if destruction of the union by one or by a part only of the states be lawfully possible, the union is less perfect than before the Constitution, having lost the vital element of perpetuity. It follows from these views that no state upon its own mere motion can lawfully get out of the union, that resolves and ordinances to that effect are legally void, that acts of violence within any state or states against the authority of the United States are insurrectionary or revolutionary according to circumstances. You can certainly see from this text what a good lawyer Lincoln was, how adept he was at legal reasoning to support his position.
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5: And we return to Our American Stories in our Story of America series with Hillsdale College professor and author of Land of Hope, Bill McClay. When we last left off, Bill was reading from Lincoln's first inaugural address. Let's return to the story.
36: Now his tone pivots again. Back to peacemaker mode, and with some great rhetorical questions thrown in for good measure about the state of the Union and some who want to destroy it. That there are persons in one section or another who seek to destroy the Union at all events and are glad of any pretext to do it, I will neither affirm nor deny. But if there be such, I need address no word to them. To those, however, who really love the Union, may I not speak? Before entering upon so grave a matter as the destruction of our national fabric, with all its benefits, its memories, and its hopes, would it not be wise to ascertain precisely why we do it? Will you hazard so desperate a step while there's any possibility that any portion of the ills you fly from have no real existence? Will you, while the certain ills you fly to are greater than all the real ones you fly from, will you risk the commission of so fearful a mistake? All profess to be content in the Union if all constitutional rights can be maintained. Is it true, then, that any right plainly written in the Constitution has been denied? I think not. Happily, the human mind is so constituted that no party can reach to the audacity of doing this. Think, if you can, of a single instance in which a plainly written provision of the Constitution has ever been denied. If by the mere force of numbers a majority should deprive a minority of any clearly written constitutional right, it might, in a moral point of view, justify revolution. Certainly would if such right were a vital one. But such is not our case. All the vital rights of minorities and of individuals are so plainly assured to them by affirmations and negations, guarantees and prohibitions in the Constitution, that controversies never arise concerning them. So now Lincoln goes to the heart of the matter and addresses the issue of secession directly. Plainly, the central idea of secession is the essence of anarchy. A majority held in restraint by constitutional checks and limitations, and always changing easily with the deliberate changes of popular opinions and sentiments, is the only true sovereign of a free people. Whoever rejects it does of necessity fly to anarchy or to despotism. Unanimity is impossible. The rule of minority as a permanent arrangement is wholly inadmissible. So that rejecting the majority principle, anarchy or despotism in some form is all that is left. And now Lincoln goes on to describe the problem facing him and the nation in very stark and simple terms. One section of our country believes slavery is right and ought to be extended, while the other believes it is wrong and ought not to be extended. This is the only substantial dispute. The fugitive slave clause of the Constitution and the law for the suppression of the foreign slave trade are each as well enforced, perhaps, as any law can ever be in a community where the moral sense of the people imperfectly supports the law itself. The great body of the people abide by the dry legal obligation in both cases, and a few break over in each. This, I think, cannot be perfectly cured. And it would be worse in both cases after the separation of the sections than before. The foreign slave trade, now imperfectly suppressed, would be ultimately revived without restriction in one section, while fugitive slaves, now only partially surrendered, would not be surrendered at all by the other. Physically speaking, we cannot separate. We cannot remove our respective sections from each other, nor build an impassable wall between them. A husband and wife may be divorced and go out of the presence and beyond the reach of each other. But the different parts of our country cannot do this. They cannot but remain face to face. An intercourse either amicable or hostile must continue between them. Is it possible, then, to make that intercourse more advantageous or more satisfactory after separation than before? Can aliens make treaties easier than friends can make laws? Can treaties be more faithfully enforced between aliens than laws can among friends? Suppose you go to war. You cannot fight always, and when, after much loss on both sides and no gain on either, you cease fighting, the identical old questions as to terms of intercourse are again upon you. And this is the masterly way in which Lincoln closes things out. My countrymen, one and all, think calmly and well upon this whole subject. Nothing valuable can be lost by taking time. If there be an object to hurry any of you in hot haste to a step which you would never take deliberately, that object will be frustrated by taking time, but no good object could be frustrated by it. Such of you as are now dissatisfied still have the old Constitution unimpaired, and on the sensitive point, the laws of your own framing under it, while the new administration will have no immediate power, if it would, to change either. If it were admitted that you who are dissatisfied hold the right side in the dispute, there's still no single good reason for precipitate action. Intelligence, patriotism, Christianity, and a firm reliance on him who has never yet forsaken this favored land. These are still competent to adjust in the best way all our present difficulty. In your hands, my dissatisfied fellow countrymen, and not in mine, is the momentous issue of civil war. The government will not assail you. You can have no conflict without being yourselves the aggressors. You have no oath registered in heaven to destroy the government. Well, I shall have the most solemn one to preserve, protect, and defend it. I'm loath to close. We're not enemies, but friends. We must not be enemies. Though passion may have strained, it must not break our bonds of affection. The mystic cords of memory, stretching from every battlefield and patriot grave to every living heart and hearthstone all over this broad land, will yet swell the chorus of union when again touched, as surely they will be, by the better angels of our nature. A beautiful speech. But this speech, as beautiful and brilliant as it was, proved that sometimes rhetoric alone can't change hearts and minds. This is a divide that Lincoln inherited on his first day of office. And it would soon manifest itself in Lincoln's first crisis in office. The attack on Fort Sumter, a federal government installation on a small island in the harbor of Charleston, South Carolina. It may have appeared to be a defeat for the Union when, after more than a day of constant bombardment, the fort was surrendered. But Lincoln had adeptly drawn the South Carolinian secessionists into firing the first shots of the Civil War.
5: And a terrific job on the production, editing, and storytelling by our own Monty Montgomery, himself a Hillsdale College graduate. And a special thanks to Professor Bill McClay. I want to close with those final words. This speech is so spectacular. We are not enemies, but friends. We must not be enemies. The story of Abraham Lincoln's first inaugural, and so much more, here on Our American Stories.
2: Someone had a birthday.
3: 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Can't believe it.
2: 50 years of wisdom.
3: Great segue. We have a health reminder from the CDC.
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0: This is Our American Stories, and we love bringing you stories from all across this great country about what people do for a living and their hobbies. Sometimes the two actually intersect. We read about a fellow named Michael Ruffino in Southern California who spent more than a decade rowing gondolas. Mike, how did you get started as a gondolier? And tell us a bit about the gondola cruises that you offer.
1: Yeah, I had to get trained. You know, there's kind of a way to the style of rowing that you have to kind of figure out the physics of it and kind of the rhythm of it. Generally what happens, and this happened with me as well, is you go out on the water your first time, you try to row, and you just spin in a circle going nowhere, getting really frustrated. The power and the steering comes from the same side of the boat. So you really have to learn to control going like hard left, slowly back to the right, hard left, slowly back to the right, hard left, slowly back to the right. And you get that rhythm down and eventually you can go straight. Yeah, it's a little bit frustrating when you first learn. And then you have your, you know, you get trained for a while. You have your kind of like gondolier tests, you know, like one of the things we had to do is we had to like go under this bridge that has this opening that's not like we go under the pylons of the bridge, and you know, you have to be able to dock well, and it's tough. I mean, there's still some things that happened. Last fall, we had a newer gondolier that was out with a crew, and the wind picked up so bad that he just couldn't row the boat back. And so some of us more seasoned gondoliers had to row out, get him, and row the boat back for him. It does take a little bit of getting used to and training, but... And the people that we have out, you know, people celebrating special occasions, birthdays, maybe a date. We do a lot of engagements. Like, I've seen a lot of people get engaged on my boat, and which is really cool to see, because usually it's something that no one has, like, a front row seat for. And even sometimes we get to be involved in the actual process itself. Like, we'll do a message in a bottle thing, where it's like, you know, ahead of time, the groom will write out a little message and give it to us, and we'll prepare a bottle. And later in the cruise, she'll see this bottle in the water, and she'll pull the bottle out of the water. Lo and behold, there's a note. As she's reading the note, he drops down on one knee. Boom, there's a ring. It's really cool.
0: Were you for me when I was engaged? Mine was so lame compared to that. Oh, my goodness. Where were you when I needed you?
1: It's funny, like it sounds like a cool idea, but it doesn't always go smoothly. Let me tell you, there was this one guy, I couldn't believe this. I'd never had anything like this happen before, but we're supposed to do a message and bottle. We're waiting to do the thing. At some point, the guy turns back, because, you know, we do it like, they don't really know when we're going to do the message and bottle thing. We do it, you know, at a certain point in the cruise where there's spots in the harbor where there's not too much tide and not too much wind. So we're rowing to the spot, and he turns around and looks at me. He goes, "Do you have it?" And I go, "Yes." And then she goes, "Have what?" And he goes, "Nothing." We go later in the cruise and we do the message in a bottle thing. She gets the message in a bottle. Of course, she says yes. They're all happy. And then like 5 minutes later, he looks back at me and he goes, "Did I ruin it?" And she looks back and I'm like, "What do you want me to say, man? Like, do you think she's like so simple that, you know, that she would buy the, do you have what? Oh, nothing. Well, obviously it's something if I know what he's talking about and I responded to it." And there's been a couple times where the bottle ended up in the water and like I have to make a couple of attempts to go get it. They don't always grab it out of the water right away. And man, I had one girl, I was like, "Oh, looks like there might be a message in that bottle right there. Would you mind grabbing it?" And she goes, "I'm not touching that. It's garbage." And the guy looks back at me and I'm like, tell her like, "Oh, just grab it. It's okay. It's not garbage."
0: Yeah, I'm out of here now. It's up to you, buddy. Did any woman ever say no?
1: You know, I have not had any no's, but some other gondoliers have. The last thing you would want if the person ended up saying no would be to spend another half an hour sitting right next to them on a boat that there is no escape from.
0: It's a long way back to the dock.
1: Yeah, exactly. So I haven't had it happen, but I've heard it's just miserable for everyone, including the gondolier.
0: Including the gondolier. So you're a gondolier, or do you sing?
1: Yes.
0: Does the guy say, hey, I need this song, start singing, you know, Love Me Do, or I Will Always Love You, or Back That Thing Up, or whatever they ask you to sing?
1: You know, it's kind of an interesting thing. There are some gondola kind of standards that we sing, but we really have to kind of be careful with music licensing. You know, we can't sing everything, you know, so I sing original songs that I wrote a long time ago and then translated into Italian, and that's mostly what I sing, just to kind of like keep myself covered from that kind of stuff. I mean, and I like them, and I get really good feedback on the songs, and it's Italian, so no one knows what I'm saying anyway. But, you know, we sing like O Sole Mio and some of the kind of standards, but mostly I personally sing originals for them.
0: Well, that's great. And let's talk about now, ultimately, a competitive strain in this comes out. It turns out gondoliers compete, and there's such a thing as gondola competitions. Talk about how you got into that and how many people are doing this around the country.
1: The number of people around the country that do it kind of varies depending on where we're having it. We're trying to have like every different gondola company host some year, so it's kind of been bouncing around a little bit. And 3 years ago, it was in Stillwater, Minnesota, and there was a little bit less of a turnout there. Last year, it was in Providence, and there was a huge turnout. The year before that, it was in Huntington, and there was a big turnout. So it just kind of depends on who's hosting it and who all can make the trip. But it originally started actually in Providence. The idea being, in Venice, they actually have gondola races all the time. And we would like to grow the sport here to the point where the Italians invite us to compete in their competitions. Maybe in our lifetimes it could get to the Olympic level, which would be really cool. You know, in my lifetime, both dragon boat racing and curling have become Olympic events. Supposedly that beanbag game is on the way. So if that can do it, I feel like gondola can make it to the nationals or to the Olympics. But first we need to have international competitions. So the Providence people started it, I think, like 8 years ago, and the first one was over there. I didn't go to that one. The next one was in Huntington, and I did compete in that one, and I got one medal. It was a bronze for the single distance, and that really kind of put fuel in me. Like, I'm an athlete. Like, I coach boot camp classes, and I'm a yoga teacher, and when we started doing these competitions, I just really, really come to love the competitive aspect of it. Like, we're all friends. We all know each other. But just the, you know, mostly what I do are the longer races. And I really like kind of the mental aspect of what goes into endurance racing. It's not like go as quick as you can, then it's done, and then just relax and catch your breath. It's like you're going to be doing this for so long that you're going to get to the point where you feel miserable and you have to keep going, or you want to quit and you have to keep going, or it's going to really hurt and you have to keep going. And I like that. I like being in that headspace of, like, you know, they have this phrase that we say, forte alla morte, which means strong till death. And it's like, look, you're going to row, and you're either going to win or you're going to die from rowing. Our distance races end up being anything from 20 minutes to 45 minutes of just rowing and rowing and rowing. And I've started to love it more and more as we've had the competitions.
0: I love forte till morte. I'm going to start using it myself. People can ask me what it means, and I can tell them with my heavy Italian dialect. Half of my family heritage comes from Sicily.
1: Oh, that's, yeah, mine too.
0: Well, that's fantastic. And so for anybody who's endeavoring to do this and giving it a shot, what do you urge them to do and accept to just go out and try it and have some fun?
1: Yeah, I mean, definitely go out and try and have some fun. Like, I would say start with just learning the finesse of just regular rowing before race rowing. Like, you're really going to fall, you know, what's going to make you really fall in love with it is like the first time you see people get engaged on the boat in front of you and you're like, I'm a footnote. Well, you can go your whole life and like your best friends, your family, you may not ever really see that moment. But when they're doing it like right in front of you, like 3 feet away from you, you're hearing every word, you're seeing every expression. It's like a beautiful thing. You know, it's like a privilege to behold something like that. And as you get into the racing part of it, you know, as part as the physical aspect of it, most rowing, you're using like a lot of back muscles, a little bit of leg, but mostly you're sitting. You're standing upright for this. And because the oar never leaves the water, it's really a full body workout like nothing I've ever experienced before. I mean, I've done all kinds of different races and obstacle courses and Spartan runs and something like that, and there's nothing quite like this.
0: And there is nothing quite like it, and we've had very few interviews quite like this either. And you've been listening to Michael Ruffino, and he's a gondola guy, a professional, and also a competitor. And you can find Mike online by searching for Run Wild Mike and learn more about the U.S. Gondola Nationals at usgondolanationals.com. Michael Ruffino's story here on Our American Story. 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

land of America and the gateway to the West. Good morning, good evening, wherever you may be across the nation, around the world. I'm George Norrie, and this is Coast to Coast AM. Later tonight, investigative reporter Cheryl Jones on underwater mysteries, followed by...

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10: Good morning. It's 5 o'clock. I'm Dave Wheaton. This is Wood Radio News. Oh, we got a good couple of good-looking days ahead of us, so says the folks from Storm Team 8. They've got our forecast coming up. Well, the U.S. military says that the Strait of Hormuz is safe for passage. Fox's Chris DeMeo explains.
11: The head of U.S. Central Command, Admiral Brad Cooper, says the strait is open and free of Iranian sea mines after months of dangerous work by American forces. Cooper describing the accomplishment as a major milestone in the six-month war against Iran.
12: CENTCOM forces have demonstrated time and time again that we are laser-focused on this mission. We remain vigilant, lethal, and resolved.
11: The vital waterway has been largely closed by Iran since the beginning of the war in the Middle East. No comment from Iran.
10: Construction is scheduled to start next summer on a $1.3 billion expansion on the Butterworth Hospital campus. Corewell Health announcing that yesterday that it will construct an 11-story tower on the site of the Michigan Street and Barclay Avenue corner on the Medical Mile. It'll include a new emergency department, 17 operating rooms, 100 private rooms. Andrea Leslie, she's with Corewell Health, Senior Vice President of Hospital Operations. And she told the folks over at Wood TV that the hospital has experienced more than a 90% capacity for most of this year.
13: This project has actually been in the works for a little over a year. We've been really focusing on doing an analysis to really understand what the community needs, not just for now, but also into the future.
10: Construction should be finished by the year 2030. It's time for traffic and weather together.
14: Good morning. We are working on a crash in Grand Rapids, 131 northbound, just south of Wealthy. That's a look at your traffic from the Big B Coffee Traffic Center.
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16: Beautiful Friday heading our way, mostly sunny to partly cloudy conditions, pleasant overall with a high temperature up around 80. Tonight, a mostly clear sky with a few high clouds arriving by daybreak Saturday morning, a low near 60. As we head into Saturday, increasing clouds, 30% chance of an evening shower and a high temperature of 82. And then Sunday, a chance of a shower or thunderstorm or humid and a fair amount of clouds with a high temperature right around 84. I'm Storm Team 8 meteorologist Matt Kirkwood tracking West Michigan's weather.
10: 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Wood Radio News Time is 5:02. Well, Michigan State Police, along with the prosecutor in Oceana County, believe that they are getting closer to finding the mother of that infant who was found dead inside of a porta potty at the Electric Forest Music Festival this past summer. And prosecutor Joseph Bison spoke to the folks over at Wood TV.
17: We do believe that we're going to be able to resolve this at some point. It's just a matter of time.
18: When you say resolve, what are you saying?
17: Identifying who was involved in this.
10: Now, a hearing was held yesterday to hear arguments about releasing the baby's remains so that it can have a proper burial. A man from Hudsonville has offered to have those remains sent to a funeral home, and a nearby church has offered to provide a Christian burial. The only argument should they release those remains now? The question has come up as to whether or not investigators might need those remains in the future to run additional tests. The judge will make his decision here in the next couple of weeks. The Michigan Department of Transportation will close one lane of southbound U.S. 131 this afternoon in Door Township as part of a repair project. Now, crews will set beams on the 146th Avenue Bridge, which has been hit and damaged by multiple semis in recent years. Now, the work will begin about 3 o'clock in the afternoon, with the southbound side of the expressway being reduced to just one lane from 100th Streets in southern Kent County to 142nd Avenue in northern Allegan County. And then at 8 o'clock at night, the southbound lanes will shut down completely. Traffic is rerouted to the Division Streets as a bypass. Investigators are looking into what caused a fire late Wednesday night that heavily damaged that old building and on a historical site in downtown Grand Rapids. It is the former Seventh-day Adventist building on the LaGrave Christian Reformed Church campus at Sheldon Avenue and Oak Street.

0: are taking takeovers are getting out of control. 18 thrill-seeker teenagers decided to take their e-bikes onto an active runway at Oakland Southwest Airport on the east side of the state. About a week ago, their antics caused an incoming flight to have to abort a landing. Here's Oakland County Airport Aviation Manager Cheryl Bush on this type of incidents, and has it ever happened at the airport?
1: We've had other trespassers on the airport, but never an incident like this where we had e-bikers on property causing an aircraft to abort.
0: Yeah, the 18 have yet to be caught. Students, by the way, are moving in this week at both GVSU and Western Michigan University as classes are set to begin next week. GVSU starts on Monday, while Western begins classes on Wednesday. 55 on the Lakeshore, 56 at your official weather station. Wood Radio News Time is 5:06. Our next news comes at 5:15. Breaking news when it happens. I'm Dave Wheaton on West Michigan's News. 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
0: Well, this is West Michigan's Morning News. Good day to you. Wood Radio News Time, 5:08. I see Lauren Smith. By now, you know Adam Orocho and Dave Wheaton in the newsroom. It's a big day today, Friday, August 28th. On this date in 1993. I don't know what you were doing. But this album and then this song went to number one in the U.S. charts. It was his 12th studio album, Billy Joel's River of Dreams. Now, the only ripple in all of the money that was made by this thing was that Christie Brinkley painted the album cover, and folks were sort of mean-spirited about it. In fact, it was later voted the worst album cover of the year.
9: Oh, that's not what you want.
0: It's a little, you know, out there, and I think people were just jealous. That's what that's all about. I get that a lot, so I understand. They are no longer together. That's his second wife, by the way. But appear amicable because she keeps showing up in concerts of his. So there you go. Your little trip down memory lane. Sandy and I were just 2 years married. Yeah.
9: Wow.
0: 30-some-odd years ago. And you still hear this song all the time, and I kind of like it. So there you go, friends.
9: I'll be honest with you. I think this is the first time I've ever heard this song in my life.
0: Really?
9: But that's why I show up every day.
0: I
9: for you to fix my music knowledge.
0: I played it when it was hit, hit about every hour and a half. And my gosh, it's amazing how working in this industry can destroy your appreciation.

0: attention of the very thing that gives it life.
1: And there you go, friends.
2: 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Glenn Beck in next.
0: No, wait. We still have 4 hours to go.
3: That's funny.
0: We will see lots of sunshine. A very summery forecast is ahead. In fact, we will get to traffic and weather in just moments. 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
4: It's August 28th, and this is your Fox Daily Snapshot. Today is National Bowtie Day. The French military saw the way Croatian soldiers tied the necktie in order to keep their collars on their shirts together during the 30-year war in the 1600s. On this day, way back in 476 AD, the end of the Western Roman Empire, when Orestes, father of 16-year-old Emperor Romulus Augustulus, is captured and executed by Odoacer, a disgruntled Germanic mercenary. In 2011, Katy Perry wins 3 awards, including Top Prize Video of the Year for Firework at MTV's Video Music Awards. Born on this day in 2005, reality TV star Alana Frances Thompson, also known as Honey Boo Boo. I'm CJ Papa. That's your Fox Daily Snapshot.
0: Well, that was just priceless. 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Back to traffic and weather.
5: Good morning. We are working on a crash in Grand Rapids, 131 northbound, just south of Wealthy. That's a look at your traffic from the Big B Coffee Traffic Center.
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8: Well, fantastic Friday heading our way, Steve. Lots of sunshine to enjoy, comfortable humidity levels, and a high temperature near 80. Tonight, mostly clear, a few high clouds by daybreak, and a low right around 60. For Saturday, increasing clouds. I'd say during the evening hours, a chance of a shower. Most of the daylight hours will be dry, though, with a high of 82. Sunday, more humidity and heat build in with a chance of a shower or thunderstorm. Look for a high near 84. I'm Storm Team 8 meteorologist Matt Kirkwood, tracking West Michigan's weather for News Radio with 1300 and 106.9. 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
0: We're ready for news time, 5:16. We head back to Dave Wheaton in the newsroom. What's coming up?
18: Good morning. President Trump just found a new way to irritate Canada. I'll explain. Three firefighters were hurt battling that fire at Seventh Day Adventist Church yesterday. And a section of 131 is going to close today. Well, stories more coming up at the bottom of the hour.
0: Wait, 131?
19: Oh,
0: wait
19: no.
0: A minute. They were talking about this thing yesterday. We talked to MDOT again.
18: Yeah.
0: The thing by the ballpark? What's this thing?
18: No. This thing is the southern portion of Kent County.
19: Oh, okay.
18: So starting at... I'm sorry. Yeah, it's not going to affect you, Schmitty.
19: Thank you. You can have that one.
18: Yeah. So it goes from Kent down into Allegan County. Remember that bridge down in Allegan County that all the semis kept hitting?
0: Yeah.
18: Yeah. They're going to have to fix some of those beams because they've, well... bent a little.
0: Yeah.
18: And so they move us down to one lane starting at 3 o'clock in the afternoon. And then at 8 o'clock, it's a complete closure of the southbound lanes.
0: I thought a lot of those trucks had their height written right on them.
18: They do.
0: So if I'm, listen, I don't know a lot about truck driving, and forgive me for ignorance here. I know one truck driver. You know my Uncle Jim.
18: Yeah, I do.
0: Drove truck his whole career and gave us really good insights when we'd all get together. But one of the things that I would memorize, like how deep a boat is, right?
18: Yeah, yeah.
0: If I'm in a boat, I want to know what's the shallowest I can be. I would like to know, like universally, what bridges I need to not go under.
18: Yeah. And they know. I mean, for the most part, my brother drives truck. And he knows exactly how tall his rig is.
0: Except for like six people on 131 in West Michigan.
18: Exactly.
0: That hit that thing at full speed.
18: Yeah. Gosh.
0: It's not like they were trying to sneak under with their tires underinflated.
18: Right.
0: They were hauling butt.
18: They were.
19: You got places to be.
0: That's right.
19: Okay. I'll be honest. I'm not sure I would be like good every time. I'd probably be very Jesus take the wheel.
0: Truck driving?
19: Yeah.
0: Yeah, I would be.
19: That's why I'm not in that occupation.
0: I get a little surly driving around non-commercially. I can't imagine the stuff that you men and women that are hauling stuff have to put up with.
18: Oof. Oh, my gosh. Yeah. Yeah, see, I'm with you. I wouldn't do well.
0: The thing that gets me the most is when people are weaving in and out of traffic and they don't realize an 18-wheeler can't just stop on a dime.
18: Yeah, they have a tendency to need a little bit more distance, you know?
0: Dart in a Pinto, and it's going to be you, Jack, right? Just so you know.
18: A Pinto?
0: You're going to lose the battle between the Peterbilt and the Pinto.
19: Exactly. Yeah. I'd have a sign there that says, I win every time.
0: Yeah.
18: Wow.
19: But again, that's why we're not... truck driving men and women and leave that to the professionals.
0: Although the idea of being your own boss and the open road does sound kind of inviting sometimes.
18: There are some appeals to that, you know?
19: I like that you could be above everyone else.
0: Yeah, that's cool too.
19: Physically,
0: yeah.
19: Just looking down
18: into those cars.
19: Make sure they can see my thumbs down with their driving.
0: There's a neat idea that there's a little apartment that goes with you. So
19: yeah,
0: if you need a nap, you can jump in. But what you don't realize now, the regulation and thing is tied into your brain. It knows how long you work.
18: Oh, yeah.
0: How long you've driven, how many miles, and they just shut down.
18: Yeah, my brother's does. He used to drive for Dunkin', and that's how they did theirs, is that they would literally, when it gets to 8 hours, done.
19: Oh, yeah. Not the donuts.
18: No, the truck. The truck would turn off.
19: No. Dunkin'.
18: Dunkin' Donuts, yeah.
19: He did.
18: Yeah.
19: Did he get free donuts?
18: I don't know.
19: Because I was like, hold on. See you later, radio.
18: I honestly have no clue if you got free donuts. But he used to drive for them. He drives for a different company now.
0: He does if he's got a key to the padlock in the back.
19: I was like, whoa.
18: I can see where shorting a client might be a bad idea.
19: If you got to make it under the bridge, you got to lose some weight.
0: Yeah, that's
19: there
0: right.
19: You go.
0: Telling you had to.
19: I'm just here for the safety.
0: Right. Another reason why we're not truck drivers.
18: And yeah, yet another reason.
0: 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Here's Max.
20: This is Max Lucado. Dare we think the unthinkable? That God will hear our prayers? That He will listen when we speak? If you were to pray a faith-empowered prayer, what would you say? Then say it. Let faith fuel your prayers, and let prayers put starch in your faith. Will God give you what you request? Yes, He will. He may do so in a different form than you ask for, or a different time frame than you prefer. But it is Jesus who is the yes to all of God's promises. 2 Corinthians chapter 1 and verse 20. Let's renew our commitment to unreasonable, unquenchable, unthinkable prayer. Let's ask God to resurrect hope that is perished and dreams that are buried. This is Max Lucado.
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18: This 96.1 The Game Sports Update brought to you by Serta Pro Painters. We start out with high school football. Last night was game number one of the season, and the Battle of the Bridge last night in Spring Lake saw the Grand Haven Bucks nipping the Lakers. The game took double overtime, and the Lakers decided to go for two and came up short. Bucks won 35-34. Caledonia at Portage Northern. Caledonia on top 48-12. East Grand Rapids at Lowell. East on top 27-21. Forest Hills North at Forest Hills Eastern with East with the win 28-21. In his first trip back to Comerica Park since being traded to the Los Angeles Dodgers, Tarek Skubal will take the mound tonight against his old club. And the first pitch set for 6:40 tonight. The Tigers are currently 4.5 games from the wild card spot in the playoffs, 8 games out of first in AL Central Division. White Sox start a 3-game series on the road with Minnesota Twins tonight at 8:10. The Cubs are at home taking on the Cincinnati Reds this afternoon. West Michigan Whitecaps stopped their 5-game slide with a win against the Peoria Chiefs last night, 3-1 at LMCU Ballpark. In one of the last games of the season at home, the Caps will try to keep their winning ways moving forward. First pitch tonight, 6:35. Lions are in Indianapolis tomorrow to take on the Colts with game time set for 1 o'clock in the afternoon. A judge in Dallas has penned an order that prohibits the NCAA and the SEC and its commissioner, Greg Sankey, from stopping a group of athletes, three of whom are currently listed on NFL rosters, from returning to play college sports after they have turned pro. There are a total of 41 players listed in this restraining order. The question now is, how does that affect the Big Ten, which now has a rule in place, the ACC, and the Big 12? Stay tuned. And that's a look at sports.
0: 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Here's traffic and weather.
19: Good morning. We are working on a crash in Grand Rapids, 131 northbound, just south of Wealthy. That's a look at your traffic.
0: All right, good to know. Now the forecast, Storm teammates Matt Kirkwood back in the tracking center.
8: Well, fantastic Friday heading our way, Steve. Lots of sunshine to enjoy, comfortable humidity levels, and a high temperature near 80. Tonight, mostly clear, a few high clouds by daybreak, and a low right around 60. For Saturday, increasing clouds. I'd say during the evening hours, a chance of a shower. Most of the daylight hours will be dry, though, with a high of 82. Sunday, more humidity and heat build in with a chance of a shower or thunderstorm. Look for a high near 84. I'm Storm Team 8 meteorologist Matt Kirkwood, tracking West Michigan's weather for News Radio with 1300 and 106.9.
0: 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That's the little microphone on the iHeartRadio app. Leave a comment anytime. Just let us know what show you would like it to see. It's brought to you by MKD, as we were chatting about truck driving moments ago.
2: Hey guys, it's Scott. I'm a truck driver. Listening to your comments, legally in the United States, a truck can only be 13 feet 6 inches tall. Those bridges were above that, so they were actually driving illegally unless they had a special permit. Either way, there's plenty of GPS and maps that should avoid those lower heights. So hopefully they went after those companies to get money back.
0: Scott, we appreciate the insight. Well said. Thank you. Anytime, leave a comment. Here's what's ahead. Bottom of the hour news. It comes with traffic and weather together. And then we will get to today's top five. A collaborative effort. Schmitty's back. All next on Wood Radio.
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0: This is West Michigan's Morning News on Wood Radio. I'm Steve Kelly. It's Friday, August 28th. The new name for a great lake and three firefighters hurt battling yesterday's church fire. Here's bottom of the hour news.
18: Good morning. It's 5:30, 55 at Big Red in Holland, 56 here in Grand Rapids. I'm Dave Wheaton. This is Wood Radio News. Simply a majestic start to the day, so says the folks over at Storm Teammate. They have our forecast coming up. President Trump is renaming a Great Lake as a trade war with Canada intensifies. Fox's Jared Halperin. He has more.
4: Making good on a threat made earlier this week, President Trump signed an executive order directing the federal government to rename Lake Ontario Lake America.
5: So if you think about it, we have a Gulf and we have a lake. Now all we need is an ocean.
4: The name change comes amid an escalating trade dispute with Canada. Both governments raising tariffs on each other and talks to reset a trade framework have stalled.
5: Who's the worst to deal with on trade? And I said, that's easy. Canada. They are the worst to trade. And they feel entitled. And just we can't have that.
4: Canada accuses U.S. negotiators of demanding things Canada can't concede.
18: Construction is scheduled to begin next summer, on an 11-story tower at Corwell Health Butterworth campus in downtown Grand Rapids. Corwell says that the projects on the Medical Mile will help fix high-capacity problems at the hospital, which has been at better than 90% during the past year.
6: As you know, West Michigan is growing, and so we, as an organization, want to make sure that we're here and ready to serve the patients that are seeking care here.
18: That's Corwell Health's Senior Vice President of Hospital Operations, Andrea Leslie. She tells Wood TV that the expansion will add a new emergency room, 17 operating rooms, 180 private rooms. Project is supposed to be finished by the year 2030 at a cost of $1.3 billion. Wood Radio News Time, 5:31. It's time for traffic and weather together.
7: Good morning. Earlier crash has cleared. We are running at posted speeds across West Michigan. That's a look at your traffic from the Big B Coffee Traffic Center.
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8: Lots of sunshine heading our way today. Mostly sunny to partly cloudy conditions. High temperature up around 80. And tonight, a mostly clear sky with a few high clouds arriving late. Low temperature right around 60. I'm Storm Teammate Meteorologist Matt Kirkwood tracking West Michigan's weather.
18: 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The investigation into who the mother is who gave birth in that porta potty at the Electric Forest Music Festival this past summer is making progress. And the Oceana prosecutor says that he believes that, well, she will be found through genetic testing through private companies who collect data and DNA from people who want to trace their family tree. Prosecutor Joseph Bison says that it is
10: adults who may have graduated from high school, entered the workforce, started a family, or simply weren't ready for college right after high school, now have a clear pathway to a post-secondary credential.
11: State data shows Reconnect graduates earn an average of more than $13,000 above their pre-program wages 1 year after graduation.
18: The folks with Kent County will have a deer management program, and some county parks will have bow hunters in them in the coming weeks. Well, they say that 50 hunters will be randomly chosen from those who apply for the permit. Now, the county says that it'll offer an opportunity to solve the deer overpopulation issue at some of the county parks. Hunters will be allowed into Creek Park, Lowell Regional Green Space, Long Lake Park, and Two Rivers Green Space. Now, the applications will open up online September 8th and run through the 11th. There is no fee to apply. However, if you are are chosen, then you must pay a $25 for a permit. Well, the roof of the former Seventh-day Adventist building in downtown Grand Rapids was already collapsing late on Wednesday night when firefighters arrived at the location at Sheldon Avenue and Oak Street. 132-year-old building is on the campus of the LaGrave Christian Reformed Church in downtown Grand Rapids. Fire Marshal Bill Smith told us that crews were working late into the day to recover whatever they could.
2: We've remained on scene. We're going to be rotating crews throughout the day to make sure that we're doing as much salvage as we can for this structure. It's a very important structure for the city of Grand Rapids. It's a

0: course, is a historical site.
1: 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I'm Dave Wheaton on West Michigan's News, Weather, and Traffic Station. 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
1: This is West Michigan's Morning News. Good day to you. Lauren's back. That's Adam Orocho and Dave Wheaton. I'm Steve Kelly, and it's Friday, August 28th, 2026. Top five times. Schmitty, where do we start?
12: At number five, I kind of get it, especially because we are moving back into a hot, hot week next week. A Christmas-loving mom is so sick of the heat, she put up her Christmas decorations to bring the vibes.
1: Really?
12: Kelly Jones of Derby, England, decorated her home a few weeks ago for the holidays. If you haven't heard, the UK and parts of Europe have been dealing with quite a heat wave this summer.
1: Let it snow.
12: Jones says she watches holiday movies, she listens to Christmas music, even shops for gifts over the last 2 weeks.
1: Oh, nice.
12: And said, I'm so tired, I'm so hot, I'm so beat. I think I'm keeping my tree up year-round.
1: You know, they don't have a lot of air conditioning there.
12: I know.
1: And in my estimation, like one of three even take a run at deodorant. Can you imagine?
12: It's going to be a rough one for poor Kelly.
1: You're in line at Kew Gardens and you're like, is that the corpse flower? No, it's that little old lady sitting in front of me.
12: Kelly, what are you doing here, Kelly?
1: Yeah. Number four on the list, firefighters in Colorado. Called to a home where a bear broke through a door, tore apart the inside of a house, and then started a fire in the kitchen. The Crested Butte Fire Protection District said two people were inside the Mount Crested Butte home when the bear forced its way through a door and a pane of glass. The folks that were in the house got out of the house quickly. That's when they noticed... After the bear ripped apart the refrigerator, a little smoke was showing. Apparently, firefighters were able to get the thing out before the whole house was a loss. But either way, hopefully this is something that you won't deal with today.
13: Is that covered under the homeowner's policy?
1: That's a good point.
12: You know, it's not.
13: I'm going to guess it's not. Bear breaks in and starts a fire?
1: Not an act of God?
13: Who knows, man? Anyway, parts of California, by the way, seeing unusually large swarms of dragonflies this summer. Experts believe that warm rains helped produce the boom. And some of those dragonflies can travel tremendous distances by essentially simply riding the weather system. So here's the good news, though. They eat mosquitoes. So Californians have apparently been given a choice this summer. Biblical-looking plague or fewer mosquito bites. They don't leave you itchy bumps when you get bit by a dragonfly. As far as we know, by the way, they're also not trying to sell you any solar panels. So you got that going for you.
12: Oh, nice. On their little hoverboards.
13: Yeah.
12: Oh, man.
0: I have such contempt for anyone that comes to my door.
12: Don't you do it.
9: Right?
0: Such contempt.
14: And number two, a couple celebrating their 7th anniversary in Gatlinburg, Tennessee, got quite a wildlife encounter. They were in a tea shop talking to the clerk when suddenly bear.
15: I'm talking to the clerk and Josh goes, "There's a bear." And I'm like, "What?" And then the clerk goes, "There's a bear." And then they both go, "There's a bear." And I turn and I look, and there was a bear just standing outside in the doorway.
0: There's a ton of them in that area.
14: Oh, yeah. They ended up trapped behind the counter for about 15 minutes. The bear just rummaged through the stores, went through a bunch of different teas, and then walked out on his own.
0: Oh, so it wasn't trying to sell solar panels.
14: No.
0: Good to know. Finally, at number one on the list, hopefully this is something you won't have to deal with in traffic today, but a Los Angeles area freeway. I mean, anything could happen in Los Angeles. It's like 25 lanes.
12: Yes.
0: Faced a salty obstacle when a truck lost a pallet of cheese balls onto the roadway.
13: No.
0: California Highway Patrol confirmed a pickup lost about 120 containers of those cheese balls on the 105 freeway. That was just outside of Linwood on Tuesday. The biggest problem, however...
16: Adding to the chaos, the CHP says there were reports of drivers stopping their cars to grab tubs that had not yet broken open.
0: That's right. People were risking their lives by darting in and out of traffic to grab big tubs of cheese balls.
12: I gotta tell you, My son's soccer coach this past fall must have worked for one of those like bulk wholesalers. Oh. And so their final game, we got like a 15-pound tub of cheese balls.
0: Yeah.
12: And I'll tell you, I proudly ate through that baby in like 4 days.
0: I haven't had a bad one. I thought planters set the standard.
12: Oh, these were not planters.
0: They all taste the same. And
12: they were
0: delicious.
12: The oots. I think it's the oots.
0: Oh, yeah.
12: The little blonde girl. She makes a good cheese ball.
0: And good pretzels, too, with that little company. And now we're all hungry.
12: That little girl.
0: And that's today's top five.
12: Good book.
13: Hey, where's the breakfast cart?
0: We're hungry. Time 5:43. Back to traffic and weather.
17: Good morning. Earlier crash has cleared. We are running at posted speeds across West Michigan. That's a look at your traffic from the Big B Coffee Traffic Center.
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19: Beautiful way to end the work week, Steve. Lots of sunshine, pleasant conditions, and a high temperature up around 80. Tonight, a mostly clear sky with a few high clouds arriving late, low right around 60. For Saturday, increasing clouds, about a 30% chance of an evening shower and a high of 82. Heat and humidity will start to build in on Sunday with a chance of a shower or thunderstorm and a high of 84. I'm Storm Team 8 meteorologist Matt Kirkwood, tracking West Michigan's weather for News Radio Wood 1300 and 106.9 FM.
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0: Sports Radio News Time, 547. Wait, Mark. Let's get the latest from the newsroom. Dave Wheaton, what's coming up?
13: Well, the prosecutor in Oceana County believes that they are getting closer to finding the mother of that baby found in a porta potty at the Electric Forest Festival. Well, Corwell Health has a $1.3 billion planned, and the latest on the flooding in Nepal. Those stories are more at the top of the hour.
0: Not being critical against Corwell here, yes, because expansion is necessary. That hospital has to get bigger, and this looks like a beautiful plan.
13: Yes.
0: We were talking yesterday, and I'm like, where will they put it? And I said, the only thing I can think of is there's a parking lot right across from emergency.
13: Yeah.
0: And sure enough,
13: that's where it's going.
0: So, you know, parking is a premium. That's the price of progress. And we look forward to seeing that expansion right there on the Medical Mile here in Grand Rapids.
13: I got to be honest with you. I'm with you. Where are they going to find place? People are going to have places to park.
0: Go up. They're just going to go up.
13: Okay.
0: There's just got to be more careful about where your car is. Raise your hand if you ever lost your car at Corwell downtown.
13: Yep, right here. Yeah. Yep.
0: And I've disabled the beep from my car.
13: Really?
0: Because I'm always coming and going in the middle of the night. So if I lock my car and it beeps, I'm afraid I'm going to wake people up. So I've taken that little...
13: Yeah, I just don't care. I'm going to wake your butt up.
0: So if I'm in the red zone... Yeah. I'm looking for the flashing light. It's around here somewhere.
13: Yeah, but if you're in a big garage, right, there's no way. You're going to be like, I thought I parked on C. And you're looking for your car everywhere.
0: Exactly. We'll let you know in traffic when lanes close on Michigan. Yesterday, we got caught up with weekend stuff. There's a lot going on, including the Whitecaps' last regular season homestand. You will hear that conversation with Adam Orocho in the podcast section at woodradio.com.
30: Fighting for a playoff spot, so fan support is going to be paramount right now. Tonight to Saturday and then Sunday afternoon, and a lot of great promos. We've got fireworks Friday and Saturday, neon night on Saturday. They're going to turn all the lights off and you can run the bases in the dark. Sounds really cool. And then Sunday, the home finale with a crash plushie giveaway, and first 1,000 kids eat for free.
0: That's fun. I don't want to sound like that old guy complaining about AccraSure, but I can hear the fireworks from my house.
30: Oh, can you?
0: Yeah, I'd rather they didn't.
30: Well, you know, just got a couple more games left. The Grand Rapids Taco Festival, Friday, Saturday, and Sunday at Riverside Park. 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
0: So I finally break out that mask?
30: You certainly can. I actually have one of those masks.
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30: 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And now for something completely different, the Grand Rapids Polish Heritage Festival, also going on downtown Friday, Saturday, and Sunday at Calder Plaza. 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Music, dancing. You can learn to polka dance. Yeah. Will they be playing Weird Al? I mean, probably. But you can do that on Saturday night. And, of course, tons of delicious food. 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Miles Smith at the Frederick Meyer Gardens that Friday night. But that is sold out, unfortunately. Check the website. They might release a couple tickets as they get closer to showtime.
0: Cool.
30: We've got comedian Ali Sadiq bringing his custom fit tour to DeVos Performance Hall on Friday night. Show kicks off at 7. He is a super fast rising comedian. Really, really funny. 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And let's get ready for more Acrisure Amphitheater shows. We gave away a ton of tickets to this. Toto with Christopher Cross and the Romantics Friday night at the Acrisure Amphitheater. That show starts at 6:45. We've got Tim McGraw Saturday night at the Acrisure Amphitheater, the country music legend bringing his pawn shop guitar tour to Grand Rapids. That show's at 7. And then we've got Josh Groban Sunday night at the Acrisure Amphitheater. You can see him with the Grand Rapids Symphony. We've been giving away tickets to that all week, and we are still giving away one more pair before 9 o'clock right here on Wood Radio.
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13: This 96.1 The Game Sports Update brought to you by Hot Rod Motorsports. We start with high school sports and the battle for the bridge last night out on the lakeshore. Grand Haven Bucks taking on the Spring Lake Lakers, and it was the Bucks nipping the Lakers. It took double overtime. Lakers decided to go for two, came up short. Bucks win 35-34. East Grand Rapids at Lowell 27-21 East with the win. Hudsonville will travel to Byron Center. Byron Center coming away in a big way, 41-20. Forest Hills Northern at Forest Hills Eastern East with the win, 28-21. In his first trip back to Comerica Park since being traded to the Los Angeles Dodgers, Tarek Skubal will take to the mound against his old club. First pitch set for 6:40 tonight. Tigers, by the way, currently 4.5 games back from the last wild card spot for the playoffs, and 8 games out of first in the AL Central. White Sox start a 3-game road series with the Minnesota Twins tonight, and the Cubs are taking on the Cincinnati Reds this afternoon. First pitch set for 2:20 in the afternoon. The West Michigan Whitecaps stopped their 5-game slide with a win against the Peoria Chiefs, 3-1 in one of the last games of the season at home. The Caps will try to keep their winning ways moving with the first pitch set for tonight at 6:35. AC Grand Rapids has set a date for their first home opener. I hope you're going to dress warm. The club will have their first match Friday, March 19th, Amway Stadium. It'll be the first sporting event held at the new 8,500-seat stadium in downtown Grand Rapids. They did not announce who they will be playing against. A judge in Dallas has penned an order that prohibits the NCAA and the SEC and its commissioner from stopping a group of athletes, 3 of whom who are currently listed on NFL rosters, from returning to play college sports after they have turned pro. There are a total of 41 players that are listed as plaintiffs in this restraining order. The judge's order is the first to specifically prohibit a conference from stopping players from participating. And that's a look at sports.
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17: Good morning. Earlier crash has cleared. We are running at posted speeds across West Michigan. That's a look at your traffic.
0: Here's forecast for the weekend now from Storm Teammate.
19: Beautiful way to end the work week, Steve. Lots of sunshine, pleasant conditions, and a high temperature up around 80. Tonight, a mostly clear sky with a few high clouds arriving late, low right around 60. For Saturday, increasing clouds, about a 30% chance of an evening shower and a high of 82. Heat and humidity will start to build in on Sunday with a chance of a shower or thunderstorm and a high of 84. I'm Storm Teammate meteorologist Matt Kirkwood, tracking West Michigan's weather for News Radio Wood 1300 and 106.9 FM.
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1: This is a Bloomberg Money Minute. Stock futures are mixed as investors wait for Federal Reserve Chair Kevin Warsh to speak at Jackson Hole, looking for clarity on his economic outlook and strategy for bringing inflation back on target.
4: NVIDIA added $442 billion to its market value in the second largest one-day gain by any stock in history. The company's shares jumped 8.7% after it reassured investors that growth related to AI remains in full swing. NVIDIA said revenue will expand about 70% next fiscal year, well above expectations for growth of around 45%. NVIDIA is the largest company in the world with a valuation around $5.5 trillion. Gap shares jumped after naming Michael Francis as head of Old Navy and profit outpaced estimates, offsetting a sales decline. The appointment follows a 4% decline last quarter at Old Navy stores open at least a year, deeper than the expected 2% drop, according to analysts surveyed by Bloomberg. Matt Piper, Bloomberg Radio.
0: 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Drop everything and go check out the full moon. It's incredible and high in the sky for this time of day. That's 5:55. Beautiful out there this morning. Speaking of 55, that's where we are at the Lakeshore 56 in Grand Rapids. Eventually 80 today and nothing but sunshine. We will get to top of the hour news. It comes with traffic and weather together. Then we'll get to what's trending online and woodradio.com. 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
0: This is West Michigan's Morning News on Wood Radio. I'm Steve Kelly. It's Friday, August 28th. The new building plan for Corwell Health downtown and the latest on flooding in Nepal. Here's top of the hour news now. Good morning at 6 o'clock. I'm Dave Wheaton. This is Wood Radio News. Good looking day. That's what the folks at Storm Team 8 are telling us. And they have the full forecast coming up here in just a moment. Well, after deadly flooding swept through Nepal on Wednesday, at least 469 people are now dead. Fox's Matt Finn has the latest.
12: Rescuers are reportedly finding bodies hundreds of miles downstream. More and more shocking video is coming in showing that wall of water sweeping away structures like bridges and obliterating entire villages and industrial sites. The landslide and flood seems to have been triggered by a glacier that collapsed. People had seconds to run. It's a tough task for rescuers. So many roads are buried. Heavy machinery digs through layers of mud and rubble. And there's actually the threat of more flooding. Nepal and China warned that newly formed lakes on either side of the border are rising and they could also burst.
0: More than 1,400 people have been reported as missing. Shovels could begin turning next summer on an expansion project at Corwell Health's Butterworth campus on the Medical Mile in downtown Grand Rapids. Corwell announcing plans yesterday to build an 11-story tower that will feature a new emergency room, departments, 17 operating rooms, 180 private rooms, and a hyperbaric chamber. It will be at the corner of Michigan Street and Barclay Avenue. Corwell says that Butterworth has been consistently above 90% capacity, so it needs the extra space. The $1.3 billion project will wrap up in the year 2030. Corwell's Senior Vice President of Hospital Operations, Andrea Leslie, tells the folks over at Wood TV that the project planning includes some research.
13: Doing an analysis to really understand what the community needs, not just for now, but also into the future.
0: 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It's time for traffic and weather together.
14: Good morning. Earlier crash has cleared. We are running at posted speeds across West Michigan. That's a look at your traffic from the Big B Coffee Traffic Center.
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17: Beautiful Friday heading our way. Mostly sunny to partly cloudy conditions. Pleasant overall with a high temperature up around 80. Tonight, a mostly clear sky with a few high clouds arriving by daybreak Saturday morning, a low near 60. As we head into Saturday, increasing clouds, 30% chance of an evening shower and a high temperature of 82. And then Sunday, a chance of a shower or thunderstorm, more humid and a fair amount of clouds with a high temperature right around 84. I'm Storm Team 8 meteorologist Matt Kirkwood tracking West Michigan's weather.
0: 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Michigan State Police, along with the prosecuting attorney in Oceana County, believe that they're getting closer to finding the mother of that infant who was found dead in a porta potty at the Electric Forest Music Festival this past summer. Prosecutor Joseph Bison, he spoke to the folks over at Wood TV.
18: We do believe that we're going to be able to resolve this at some point. It's just a matter of time.
19: When you say resolve, what are you saying?
18: Identifying who was involved in this.
0: A hearing was held yesterday to hear arguments about releasing the baby's remains so that it can have a proper burial. A man from Hudsonville has offered to have those remains sent to a funeral home, and then a nearby church has offered to provide a Christian burial. Now, the only argument should be as to when should they release the remains, now or sometime further down the road. Well, the prosecuting attorney thinks that they should hold on to them for now in case more test results need to be gained from the remains. The judge hearing the case says that he'll make his decision in the next couple of weeks or so. Democrats in Michigan are ridiculing President Trump for his signing of an executive order changing the name of Lake Ontario
1: Ontario to Lake America. It was done yesterday amid the ongoing trade war with Canada, and the lake's name isn't changing anywhere other than in federal records. Michigan Secretary of State's Democratic nominee for Governor Jocelyn Benson says that renaming the lake doesn't lower a grocery bill, put money in people's pockets, or bring back a single supplier contract that Michigan companies have just lost. Drivers heading south along U.S. 131 in northern Allegan County will face delays this afternoon as the Michigan Department of Transportation is reducing the highway to one lane starting at 3 o'clock in the afternoon. Crews are setting up the new beams on the 146th Avenue Bridge in Door Township, which has suffered repeated hits by semis going underneath that thing over the past couple of years. The single lane restrictions will stretch from 100th Street in southern Kent County down to 142nd Avenue in Allegan.

0: from parents in recent years. Now, lots of it is online, including intimidation, cyberbullying, public humiliation, identity-based slurs. And Campus Insights Media says that 77% of administrators in the study reported experiencing parental hostilities.
1: The main reasons are because they are the face of the school. They are the person who, whenever anyone has a concern, that's whom they go to. When parents are angry, they go to the administrator.
0: 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I'm Dave Wheaton on West Michigan's News, Weather, and Traffic Station. 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
8: This is West Michigan's Morning News. Good morning. I'm Steve Kelly. That's Lauren Smith. 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
8: The U.S. carries on with military operations in the Middle East, most recently clearing mines in the Strait of Hormuz, reinforcing the U.S. naval blockade to keep that waterway open. U.S. Admiral Brad Cooper, in a video posted on X, an update and a nod to our military.
10: Internationally recognized transit routes in the Strait are free of Iranian sea mines, thanks to the incredible work of the U.S. military.
8: Iran and Oman released a joint framework to reestablish control in the Strait. President Trump signed an executive order yesterday renaming Lake Ontario Lake America, after imposing 50% tariffs on Canada when talks of a new trade deal fell through last week. State Department spokesperson Tommy Pigott.
11: As President Trump said in the Oval Office, we have a Gulf, now we have a lake, maybe we'll have an ocean. Ultimately, the president's going to keep standing up for American workers and keep on trying to balance our trading relationships. That's what he's done from the beginning, and that's part of why we see the economy in the shape that it is in terms of jobs and investment coming to the United States.
8: Prime Minister Mark Carney says Canadians will still call it Lake Ontario. Ahead of the midterm elections this November, where many Republicans are facing progressive Democratic challenges affiliated with the Democratic Socialists of America, President Trump.
12: There's a theory that I get the vote. You know, this, I see it all the time, that when Trump's on the ballot, they win. When he's out of the ballot, the people don't go to vote. And I'm asking the people, through your brilliant show, number one show, I'm asking the people to get out and vote, pretend I'm on the ballot.
8: That was on Sunday night in America on Fox News. And closing arguments are over. The jury must now decide whether Lindsay Clancy is guilty of murdering her three children. Plymouth County Judge William Sullivan.
13: The defendant is entitled to a verdict based solely on the evidence and not one based on pity or sympathy.

0: before the decedents, which might be occasioned by the images depicted.
1: So Clancy could face life in prison if she's convicted, or could be committed to a state psychiatric hospital if the jury finds her not guilty.
2: Also trending this morning, after a couple days, we are now hearing from the sister of Dolly Parton. That's right, Stella has officially broken her silence on social media, posting yesterday, "My big sister Dolly got her wings. If anyone gets to heaven, I'm sure she made it right on time. I know she's showing out big time in all her sparkles and shine. That was my sister's way. One of the most generous, thoughtful, and kind people I've ever known. What the world saw is exactly who she was. So much so, she told me recently that if there was no hope for her, she would still allow her medical team to try experimental drugs in the hope of helping others in the future. My sister was always thinking of others, and if you want to honor her legacy, show more kindness, lift others up, and give more of your time and resources, as she continued to do to the very end."
1: Well said.
2: It's a beautiful tribute.
1: There were a lot of siblings, though, as I remember.
2: She was fourth of 12, right?
1: Oh, yeah. Crikey.
2: Yeah. Yeah, it's quite a few kids.
1: And Wood Radio News Time, 6:12. Those are just some of the stories we are following for you today. 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Back to traffic and weather now. It's 6:12.
2: Good morning. Earlier crash has cleared. We are running at posted speeds across West Michigan. That's a look at your traffic from the Big B Coffee Traffic Center.
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5: Well, fantastic Friday heading our way, Steve. Lots of sunshine to enjoy, comfortable humidity levels, and a high temperature near 80. Tonight, mostly clear, few high clouds by daybreak, and a low right around 60. For Saturday, increasing clouds. I'd say during the evening hours, a chance of a shower. Most of the daylight hours will be dry, though, with a high of 82. Sunday, more humidity and heat build in with a chance of a shower or thunderstorm. Look for a high near 84. I'm Storm Team 8 meteorologist Matt Kirkwood, tracking West Michigan's weather for News Radio with 1300 and 106.9.
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1: 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We head back to Dave Wheaton in the newsroom. What's coming up?
15: Well, the Michigan Public Service Commission is trying to determine what consumers was, why they were so ill-prepared for some nasty storms we had back in July, and people were without power for an extended period of time. You may be able to hunt in some Kent County parks coming up soon, and there are no talks with Iran right now. Those stories and more at the bottom of the hour.
1: Yeah, let's be real sure you're in the right park, though. There's a bunch of kids on a slide, I don't want to see you like Carl Spangler running through with
15: Carl Spangler
1: face paint and camouflage. Be listening specifically to Bottom of the Hour News to find out more there. We have no name for this new segment, but there is a Facebook Live. If you've ever wanted to get behind the curtains at Wood Radio, you may do so right now and see us in 3D. With a preview of the guests that are coming up on the program.
15: Don't you need 3D glasses for that?
1: Wholeheartedly.
15: Okay.
1: But I think if you move, it's sort of like the same effect.
15: Okay.
1: We will start with the talkback button because there's a limited time to see what's going on outside right now.
16: Good morning, Steve Kelly. It is a beautiful full moon up in the sky on Friday morning, but it could use a dimmer switch. It's been a long week.
1: That's Mary. Thank you. The talkback button brought to you by MKD.
15: It is a bit bright.
1: It is a beautiful...
17: Where is it now?
1: It's still plenty of moon out there.
15: Yeah.
1: I'm not exactly sure when it sets, but...
15: I'll let you know.
1: Dave will let us know.
15: Give me a minute.
1: Coming up on the program, these are the guests, the lineup of the show. I hit print, by the way.
15: 7:27 a.m.
1: Oh, we got a lot of time. But it does get obscured by buildings if you work downtown. Tanya J. Powers joins us as our next, actually first guest, 6:36 on the program in New York. Beatles Mania. Did you know that tomorrow is the 60th anniversary of the Fab Four holding their last concert?
15: Did not, no.
1: Those that are still with us are also holding a concert tomorrow. Now, it's something that has a very limited invitation list in San Diego, but I'm wondering, and I don't know the answer to this, if you can watch it online. Tanya J. Powers joins us to explain at 6:36. Paul and Ringo, right?
15: The only ones still left. I believe those, yes.
1: 7:07, Rory O'Neill will join us to talk about Mother Nature. I don't know what you know about tropical storms, but they name them, and otherwise they used to be NX5 or something. So
15: right.
1: I'm not sure what the reasoning behind giving them names was, but the next tropical storm that is threatening the United States is named Dolly. And Dolly Parton, one of the sweetest people in the whole world, just passed away a couple days ago. Oh, the irony.
15: Yes.
1: But wait.
15: Uh-oh.
1: You'll hear the reason for the but wait at 7:07 as NBC News Radio national correspondent Rory O'Neill joins us to explain. Next up, a new survey is out, and many Americans are postponing their retirement. Could that have anything to do with their 401k? Perry Linsford is a business strategist at 7:36 on the show tomorrow. We'll talk about what that average age is and the reasons why people are postponing.
15: I was seeing, I actually just read an article about how if you retire at, say, 62, and how much you get from Social Security, assuming that it's still around, and then what it is at 70, and it's like a $1,000 difference. I don't know if I want to work until I'm 70, but, you know.
1: It's like the difference between buying a new car and a used car. You know, how do you know what's the best value?
15: Exactly.
1: Should you take the money now and get all that you can, or wait and it's more? Perry will join us 7:36. Now, Eben Brown joins us at 7:45. The CIA director, John Ratcliffe, is in Russia.
15: Yeah.
1: Meeting with intelligence officials in Moscow. You know, I don't know what you know about the relationship between the United States and Russia. It's not the best.
15: It hasn't been for a long time.
1: Do you leave a note behind? I mean, I would be a little paranoid. And speaking of leaving a note behind, Rick Veist will join us at 8:07. Gardening Simplified, tomorrow is the last show.
15: What?
1: 8:07, Rick Veist. Now, Rick doesn't go away completely, but our little Friday conversations with Rick will be restricted from here on out.
15: Wow.
1: 33 years on Wood Radio. That's at 8:07. And speaking of somebody who's been here decades, Doc Applegate, still with us, no plans to retire, joins us at 8:36. He'll have six ways to get your sleep back after a chaotic summer. That's what's coming up on the program today.
15: Perfect.
1: All right.
15: I need that.
1: 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Wow. Get back to sports.
15: This 96.1 The Game Sports Update brought to you by Herman's Boy. We start out with high school football. Last night was game number one of the season, and the Battle of the Bridge last night at Spring Lake saw the Grand Haven Bucks nipping the Lakers. The game took double overtime, and the Lakers decided to go for two and came up short. Bucks won 35-34. Caledonia at Portage Northern. Caledonia on top 48-12. East Grand Rapids at Lowell. East on top, 27-21. Forest Hills North at Forest Hills Eastern with East with the win, 28-21. In his first trip back to Comerica Park since being traded to the Los Angeles Dodgers, Tarek Skubal will take the mound tonight against his old club. And the first pitch set for 6:40 tonight. The Tigers are currently 4.5 games from the wild card spot in the playoffs, 8 games out of first in AL Central Division. White Sox start a 3-game series on the road with Minnesota Twins tonight at 8:10. The Cubs are at home taking on the Cincinnati Reds this afternoon. West Michigan Whitecaps stopped their 5-game slide with a win against the Peoria Chiefs last night, 3-1 at LMCU Ballpark. In one of the last games of the season at home, the Caps will try to keep their winning ways moving forward. First pitch tonight, 6:35. Lions are in Indianapolis tomorrow to take on the Colts with game time set for 1 o'clock in the afternoon. A judge in Dallas has penned an order that prohibits the NCAA and the SEC and its commissioner, Greg Sankey, from stopping a group of athletes, three of whom are currently listed on NFL rosters, from returning to play college sports after they have turned pro. There are a total of 41 players listed in this restraining order. The question now is, how does that affect the Big Ten, which now has a rule in place, the ACC, and the Big 12? Stay tuned. And that's a look at sports.
1: 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Let's get to traffic and weather.
2: Good morning. We are crash-free for that Friday commute. A heads up, we've got bridge work construction later today in Allegan. Southbound lanes of 131 will go down to one lane from 100th to 142nd. Then at 8 p.m. tonight, all southbound lanes will close within that stretch until 8 a.m. tomorrow morning. That's a look at your traffic.
1: And now the forecast. 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
5: Well, fantastic Friday heading our way, Steve. Lots of sunshine to enjoy. Comfortable humidity levels and a high temperature near 80. Tonight, mostly clear. A few high clouds by daybreak and a low right around 60. For Saturday, increasing clouds. I'd say during the evening hours, a chance of a shower. Most of the daylight hours will be dry, though, with a high of 82. Sunday, more humidity and heat build in with a chance of a shower or thunderstorm. Look for a high near 84. I'm Storm Teammate Meteorologist Matt Kirkwood, tracking West Michigan's weather for News Radio with 1300 and 106.9 FM.
1: It is 55 at the Lakeshore, 56 in Grand Rapids at the Service Professor Weather Center. Wood Radio News Time, 625. Here's what's ahead. We will get to bottom of the hour news. Beautiful weekend is ahead. It comes with traffic and weather together. Just the slightest chance of a shower all weekend long. And then wait. Next week, if you thought there were a couple of days that felt like fall, and maybe it was made worse by the fact that your kids went back to school, it'll feel more like summer next week. Trust us. As we alluded to in our segment moments ago, Beatles mania continues tomorrow, the 60th anniversary of the Fab Four holding their last concert. Tanya J. Powers on that story in New York this morning, just after bottom of the hour news. And that's all next on Wood Radio. Good morning.
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1: This is West Michigan's Morning News on Wood Radio. I'm Steve Kelly. It's Friday, August 28th. You may be able to hunt in some Kent County parks. And the latest on peace talks with Iran, here's bottom of the hour news now.
15: Good morning. It's 6:30. We've got 54 at the Lighthouse in Grand Haven, 55 in Grand Rapids. I'm Dave Wheaton. This is Wood Radio News. Good looking couple of days. Storm teammates got our forecast coming up. The White House says that negotiations with Iran are not happening as Middle Eastern allies try to pick up the slack. Fox's Jonathan Hunt, he has the latest from Tel Aviv.
0: The Qatari prime minister, the latest to travel to Tehran for what Qatar's foreign ministry called the efforts being made to reduce escalation. No significant developments were reported as a result of the meetings, just as there were none in the wake of meetings between Iranian officials and Pakistani mediators earlier this week. Those parties are, of course, the U.S. and Iran.
21: We don't want to speak to them. We're not looking to meet or anything. The strait is open. We're taking a lot of boats. Millions and millions of barrels of oil are coming out of the strait every day.
0: President Trump confirmed there are currently no talks between the two.
15: This comes as Iran and Oman reportedly reach a deal to create a new temporary shipping route through the Strait of Hormuz. Construction is scheduled to begin next summer on an 11-story tower at the Carwell Health Butterworth campus in downtown Grand Rapids. Carwell says that the project on the Medical Mile will help fix high-capacity problems that the hospital has had with better than 90% capacity over this past year.
22: As you know, West Michigan is growing, and so we, as an organization, want to make sure that we're here and ready to serve the patients that are seeking care here.
15: Corwell's Senior Vice President of Hospital Operations, Andrea Leslie, telling the folks over at Wood TV that the expansion will add a new emergency room, 17 operating rooms, 180 private rooms. The project set to be finished in 2030 at a cost of $1.3 billion. Wood Radio News Time, 6:31. It's time for traffic and weather together.
2: Good morning. We are crash-free for that Friday commute. A heads up, we've got bridge work construction later today in Allegan. Southbound lanes of 131 will go down to one lane from 100th to 142nd. Then at 8 p.m. tonight, all southbound lanes will close within that stretch until 8 a.m. tomorrow morning. That's a look at your traffic from the Big B Coffee Traffic Center.
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5: Lots of sunshine heading our way today. Mostly sunny to partly cloudy conditions. High temperature up around 80. And tonight, a mostly clear sky with a few high clouds arriving late. Low temperature right around 60. I'm Storm Team Meteorologist Matt Kirkwood tracking West Michigan's weather.
15: 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Well, the investigation into who the mother is who gave birth to the porta potty at the Electric Forest Music Festival this past summer is making progress. That's what the Oceana prosecutor says, and he believes that she will be found through genetic testing through private companies who collect DNA from people who want to trace their family trees. Now, the prosecutor, Joseph Bison, says that it's a slow process, but one that he believes will result in them locating that mother. A probate court hearing, by the way, was held yesterday to determine if they should release the remains of the baby to a man from Hudsonville who wants to give her a proper burial. The only argument is, should they be released now or a little bit later? Prosecutor believes that they would like to wait because further tests on those remains may be needed. A judge hearing the case will make a decision here in the next couple of weeks. Michigan Public Service Commission is reviewing a report from the Consumers Energy explaining why July's holiday weekend storms caught the utility completely off guard. In a formal filing submitted on Thursday, the company admitted its worst case forecast predicted 30 33,000 outages, but, well, the actual storm knocked out power to better than 136,000 customers across the Lower Peninsula. A police raid at the Minneapolis home of Representative Ilhan Omar's son is sparking a frenzy of social media activity, even though the police have not accused him of doing anything wrong. Fox's Ted Lindner explains.
7: Minneapolis police reportedly searched the home where Omar's son, Adnan Hirsi, lives with roommate Abdul Rahman Abdi. Police seized guns and ammunition, and Abdi was arrested before being released the following day. Omar and her son have not been implicated in the case. Still, conservative critics quickly seized on the report online, targeting the congresswoman and her family. The Minneapolis Police Department has declined to comment, and Fox News Digital reached out to her office for comment on the incident.
15: The folks with Kent County will have deer management program in some parks within the county. Bow hunters will be able to hunt, they say. 50 hunters will be randomly chosen from those who apply for the permit. Now, the county says that it'll offer an opportunity to solve the deer overpopulation issues. At some of the county parks, hunters will be allowed into Creek Park, Lowell Regional, Greens Space, Long Lake Park, and Two Rivers Green Space. A new bill has been introduced at the state legislature just yesterday that would designate euchre as Michigan's official game. The card game has been around our unofficial game since, well, pretty much the beginning of time. House Bill 6308 was introduced yesterday and backed by more than half of the House of Representatives. Wood Radio News Time is 6:35. Our next news at 6:45. Breaking news when it happens. I'm Dave Wheaton on West Michigan's news, weather, and traffic station. 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
26: I'm gonna be sad.
1: 60 years ago, tomorrow, the Beatles' last concert. They still did a bunch of stuff, and on the program with us to talk about it, Tanya J. Powers with Fox News Radio in New York. Tanya, thanks for doing this today. Hello, Tanya. Can you hear me now?
27: I got you.
1: Hey. Sorry, you just listening?
27: Yeah. Sorry, I was just kind of grooving to the tune there.
1: Well, so many have over the years. That night at Candlestick Park, I mean, I'm reading some of the comments on the Abbey Road tribute page, which is fascinating. And a lot of folks were devastated that they weren't on the road again. But, you know, there were more albums.
27: Yeah, the thing about this concert, when I got to looking into this, because I kept thinking, okay, well, final concert, that's the rooftop thing, right? No, this is the final ticketed show. not the, the impromptu rooftop thing that came later that a lot of people may be remembering. And this was, you know, August 29th, 1966. The thing that stands out to me about this whole story is it is at Candlestick Park there in San Francisco. The park's capacity was 42,500. Only 25,000 tickets were sold. So you had big chunks of unsold seats that, get this, fans paid between $4.50 and $6.50 for tickets. That is just hard to get your head around.
6: It
27: first of all, that there were empty seats at a Beatles concert, but that they were that cheap for tickets. It is just, you know, they took about 65% of the gross. Apparently, the city of San Francisco took about 15% of the paid admissions, and it was, you know, a financial loss for the folks putting this on, which, again, is kind of hard to get your head around, thinking of, you know, how iconic the Beatles are. And then, you know, just years before that, you know, the Beatles, British Invasion, they were being literally just chased around by girls and young women all over the place and were just like the hottest thing. And, you know, by the time they did their final concert there, you had, you know, seats that weren't even sold. That just absolutely blows my mind.
6: Yeah, and people, if you're of a certain age, get it, right? Though I turned three later on that year, it was all about the Beatles. And this was an enormous deal nationally when they decided that this concert at Candlestick Park would be the last big public ticketed event.
27: Yeah, and one of the things that I really didn't realize until I started looking into this was the supporting acts that they had. The Remains, Bobby Hebb, you know, remember the song Sunny by Bobby Hebb? Oh. The Circle, that was one of their opening acts, and the Ronettes. Ronnie Spector, the Ronettes. And if you've ever read her book, her memoir, which... honestly, if you're looking for a weekend read, I highly recommend it. It's fantastic. The audiobook is also great. But she talks about her relationship and her friendship with John Lennon, which I didn't realize until I read her book a few years ago. And I did not realize that they had, you know, met and that they were close. But when I saw that they were one of the opening acts, yeah, that made a lot of sense.
6: Any chance Ringo or Paul show up anywhere close over the weekend to fire up a quick set?
27: I don't know, but a quick set would be a mirror of kind of what they did at the time. They only performed 11 songs. I think they were on stage for like 30 minutes. I mean, it didn't take long at all. But because, I mean, back in the day, those songs were about, what, 2.5 minutes, 2:45.
6: Yeah, it's true.
27: Yeah, you could play 11 songs, you know, pretty quickly.
6: That is Tanya J. Powers with Fox News Radio in New York. 60 years. Thank you for your time today.
27: Mm-hmm. Thank
6: Wood
27: you.
6: 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Back to traffic and weather.
2: Good morning. Working on a crash in Lowell, Lincoln Lake, just north of Bailey Drive. And a heads up for some closures due to bridge work later on today in Allegan. The southbound lanes of 131 go down to one lane from 100th Street to 142nd starting at 3 o'clock. Then at 8 tonight, all southbound lanes will close until 8 a.m. tomorrow morning. That's a look at your traffic from the Big B Coffee Traffic Center.
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6: Now the forecast. Matt Kirkwood's back in the tracking center with the weekend forecast.
5: Well, fantastic Friday heading our way, Steve. Lots of sunshine to enjoy, comfortable humidity levels, and a high temperature near 80. Tonight, mostly clear, a few high clouds by daybreak, and a low right around 60. For Saturday, increasing clouds. I'd say during the evening hours, a chance of a shower. Most of the daylight hours will be dry, though, with a high of 82. Sunday, more humidity and heat build in with a chance of a shower or thunderstorm. Look for a high near 84. I'm Storm Team 8 meteorologist Matt Kirkwood. Kirkwood tracking West Michigan's weather for News Radio Wood 1300 and 106.9 FM.
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1: 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Dave Wheaton, what's coming up?
15: E-bike takeovers are getting out of control. Kids took over an airport runway on the east side of the states. Plane had to divert, actually abort their landing because of these jack wagons. Muskegon Heights, I'm not bitter. Muskegon Heights Public School Academy is still looking for a superintendent, and the U.S. military using robots to clear mines from the Strait of Hormuz. Those stories and more at the top of the hour.
1: What are they doing? Burnouts? It's an e-bike.
15: Yeah.
1: I guess it's hard for police to break through a pack of automobiles.
15: Sure.
1: How does a bunch of
15: First of all, I don't even know how they got on the runway, right? And there was 18 of them going down the runway, and a plane was coming in for a landing at that time.
1: Terrifying.
15: Had to abort their. Yeah, it's just. And these, by the way, these are the same people that'll complain that they were killed by an airplane.
1: What
15: and
1: the heck?
15: It's. Anyway, sorry.
1: More during top of the hour news. We had a great conversation yesterday about a lunch series with our friends at West Michigan Works that'll make you a better boss, employee, and find out about some things like AI that you may need education for. We started with Who's Right for the events with Carrie Brown, the business solutions manager at West Michigan Works. You'll hear it all in the podcast section at woodradio.com.
0: These are open to anybody. There are, it's a $15 ticket sale, right? That covers the cost of your lunch. And we've got panelists from just experts from their own field coming in to talk about a variety of different topics, whether, you know, whether you're in manufacturing or healthcare or construction or IT, hospitality, every single person in business, they're all talking about the same thing. They want to attract good talent. They want to retain great talent. And they're all trying to prepare their workforce for the future. They're all up against the same barriers, regardless of industry. And so we're bringing all of the industries together for a lunch conversation around the key topics that everybody keeps coming back to.
6: We all remember the basic economic premise. There's no such thing as a $15 lunch, but now we know there is. Can we start with artificial intelligence? September 2nd is Tuesday. And it's coming up quick. There are so many questions that surround AI and how you can use it. I know a lot of small businesses are reeling about it as well. Is that lunch the first one sold out yet?
0: It's not sold out yet. There are still tickets. We have to close end of day Friday so that we can get the lunches ordered so that everybody can have their meal waiting for them when they get there. But there are still tickets available.
6: What's the premise behind second chance hiring?
0: So second chance hiring is, you know, think about people who have had something go on in their life. They maybe made the wrong decision. They were in a situation. They ended up serving some time or ending up on probation. So giving somebody a second chance to, you know, are there jobs that are available to people who maybe have had some time in jail? What can they do to grow your company? And giving them that second chance in life.
6: Ooh, as an alcoholic in recovery, I love the idea of second chances. That's on October 7th. We talk a lot about company culture with a variety of experts on the program. And if you don't have a clue about how to implement or put one into place, coming up on November 4th, this idea will be addressed.
0: That's right. Yeah, and that one's going to take place in our Holland office. And we're bringing together some really great Ottawa County businesses, Gentex and Tierra Yachts and some of our local construction businesses who really lead the way on a good company culture that helps retain employees. You know, it's attractive to others because your workforce, the people who already work for you, are your best recruiters. When they are out sitting, you know, at Labor Day at a bonfire with their friends, they're not the ones complaining about the work that they do. They say, I get to work here. I get to do this. That's your company culture walking around all day long out in the real world.
6: Oh, man. So many great topics from English as a second language to mental health in the workforce. We're just getting started. What's the best way? What website can I go to? And how do I register to find out more?
0: Yeah, so if you go to westmichiganworks.org and you go to our professional development website, you'll see the full series there.
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15: This 96.1 The Game Sports Update brought to you by Montel Construction. We start with high school sports and the battle for the bridge last night out on the lakeshore. Grand Haven Bucks taking on the Spring Lake Lakers, and it was the Bucks nipping the Lakers. It took double overtime. Lakers decided to go for two, came up short. Bucks win 35-34. East Grand Rapids at Lowell 27-21 East with the win. Hudsonville traveled to Byron Center. Byron Center coming away in a big way, 41-20. Forest Hills Northern at Forest Hills Eastern East with the win, 28-21. In his first trip back to Comerica Park since being traded to the Los Angeles Dodgers, Tarek Skubal will take to the mound against his old club. First pitch set for 6:40 tonight. Tigers, by the way, currently 4.5 games back from the last wild card spot for the playoffs. And 8 games out of first in the AL Central. White Sox start a 3-game road series with the Minnesota Twins tonight, and the Cubs are taking on the Cincinnati Reds this afternoon. First pitch set for 2:20 in the afternoon. The West Michigan Whitecaps stopped their 5-game slide with a win against the Peoria Chiefs, 3-1 in one of the last games of the season at home. The Caps will try to keep their winning ways moving with the first pitch set for tonight at 6:35. AC Grand Rapids has set a date for their first home opener I hope you're going to dress warm. The club will have their first match Friday, March 19th, Amway Stadium. It'll be the first sporting event held at the new 8,500-seat stadium in downtown Grand Rapids. They did not announce who they will be playing against. A judge in Dallas has penned an order that prohibits the NCAA and the SEC and its commissioner from stopping a group of athletes, three of whom who are currently listed on NFL rosters, from returning to play college sports after they have turned pro. There are a total of 41 players that are listed as plaintiffs in this restraining order. The judge's order is the first to specifically prohibit a conference from stopping players from participating. And that's a look at sports.
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2: Good morning. Working on a crash in Lowell, Lincoln Lake, just north of Bailey Drive. And a heads up for some closures due to bridge work later on today in Allegan. The southbound lanes of 131 go down to one lane from 100th Street to 142nd starting at 3 o'clock. Then at 8 tonight, all southbound lanes will close until 8 a.m. tomorrow morning. That's a look at your traffic.
1: And the forecast, sunshine today, 80, clear 60 overnight tonight. Just a slight chance of a shower storm tomorrow after increasing clouds and a high of 82, 55 at the Lakeshore, 56 in Grand Rapids. 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
3: This is a Bloomberg Money Minute. Days after Meta agreed to an historic settlement with nearly every state over allegations that its platforms harm children, the deal is putting pressure on its biggest competitors to make similar changes. California Attorney General Rob Bonta indicated that the other platforms are now in the state's crosshairs. They should be thinking very closely about their next move, he said at a news conference, adding, "We expect similar outcomes from them as well, and there's a lot of ways we can do it." The annual gathering of global central bank leaders, policymakers, financial officials, academics, and journalists in Jackson Hole, Wyoming is underway. And today, the Economic Policy Symposium features a hotly anticipated keynote address from the new head of the Federal Reserve. It's the first speech for Kevin Warsh as Fed chief after the news conference he gave concluding last month's Fed meeting. Economists and the market will be hoping for more clarity on Warsh's policy stances, including inflation and interest rates, than was offered last month. Stock futures are mixed. Matt Piper, Bloomberg Radio.
1: 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That feels good with the windows open, but temperatures building. Next week, it's hot again. We'll explain. A beautiful weekend ahead, though. Let's just start there. Count your many blessings, Steve. Top of the hour news comes with traffic and weather together. We'll talk about tropical storms and this awful thing in Nepal. Joining, and wait till you hear the name of the next tropical storm, which just is so ironic. Rory O'Neill, 7:07. First top of the hour news with traffic and weather next on Wood Radio. Good morning.
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1: This is West Michigan's Morning News on Wood Radio. I'm Steve Kelly. It's Friday, August 28th. The new school superintendent needed in Muskegon Heights. And e-bike takeovers include airport runways. Here's top of the hour news.
15: Good morning. It's 7 o'clock. I'm Dave Wheaton. This is Wood Radio News. Good looking couple of days. Storm Team 8 has our forecast coming up. The U.S. military says the Strait of Hormuz is safe for passage. Fox's Chris DeMeo explains.
12: The head of U.S. Central Command, Admiral Brad Cooper, says the strait is open and free of Iranian sea mines after months of dangerous work by American forces. Cooper describing the accomplishment as a major milestone in the six-month war against Iran.
13: CENTCOM forces have demonstrated time and time again that we are laser-focused on this mission. We remain vigilant, lethal, and resolved.
12: The vital waterway has been largely closed by Iran since the beginning of the war in the Middle East. No comment from Iran.
15: Construction is scheduled to start next summer on a $1.3 billion expansion on the Butterworth Hospital campus. Now, Corwell Health announcing yesterday that it will construct an 11-story tower on the site of Michigan Street and Barclay Avenue on the Medical Mile. Now, it will include a new emergency room with 17 operating rooms, 180 private rooms. Andrea Leslie, she is Corwell's senior vice president of hospital operations. She spoke to the folks over at Wood TV. She says the hospital has experienced more than 90% capacity over this past year.
14: This project has actually been in the works for a little over a year. We've been really focusing on doing an analysis to really understand what the community needs, not just for now, but also into the future.
15: They're hoping construction completed by the year 2030. Wood Radio News Time 7:01. It's time for traffic and weather together.
2: Good morning. Working on a crash in Lowell, Lincoln Lake, just north of Bailey Drive. And a heads up for some closures due to bridge work later on today in Allegan. The southbound lanes of 131 go down to one lane from 100th Street to 142nd starting at 3 o'clock. Then at 8 tonight, all southbound lanes will close until 8 a.m. tomorrow morning. That's a look at your traffic from the Big B Coffee Traffic Center.
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18: Beautiful Friday heading our way. Mostly sunny to partly cloudy conditions. Pleasant overall with a high temperature up around 80. Tonight, a mostly clear sky with a few high clouds arriving by daybreak Saturday morning, a low near 60. As we head into Saturday, increasing clouds, 30% chance of an evening shower and a high temperature of 82. And then Sunday, a chance of a shower or thunderstorm or humid and a fair amount of clouds with a high temperature right around 84. I'm Storm Team 8 meteorologist Matt Kirkwood tracking West Michigan's weather.
15: We've got 54. at Pier Marquette in Muskegon, 55 at your official weather station. 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The Michigan State Police, along with the prosecutor in Oceana County, believe that they are getting closer to finding the mother of that infant who was found dead in a porta potty at the Electric Forest Music Festival this past summer. Prosecutor Joseph Bison, he spoke to the folks over at Wood TV.
0: We do believe that we're going to be able to resolve this at some point. It's just a matter of time.
3: When you say resolve, what are you saying?
0: Identifying who was involved in this.
15: A hearing was held yesterday to hear arguments about releasing the baby's remains so that it can be properly buried. Now, a man from Huntsville has offered to have those remains sent to a funeral home, and a nearby church has offered to provide a Christian burial. The only argument here is, should it be released now or a little bit later? The prosecutor believes that they should hold on to it should further tests be needed by investigators. The judge will make his ruling here in the next couple of weeks. Michigan Department of Transportation will shut down one lane of U.S. 131 this afternoon in Door Township as part of a repair project. Crews will set beams on the 146th Avenue Bridge, which has, taken a couple of hits over the past year or so. Now, the work will begin at 3 o'clock in the afternoon, with the southbound side of the expressway being reduced to one lane from

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4: I'm not sure if there was a tropical storm that showed up after Princess Diana died. But believe it or not, folks. Oh, this is West Michigan's Morning News. Steve Kelly and Lauren Smith. Rory O'Neill, NBC News Radio, national correspondent. Believe it or not, the next tropical storm up is really named Dolly? Really, Rory?
5: It really, really is. They actually named the storm Dolly about 7 years ago. And believe it or not, this is all just a coincidence. You know, the storms are done alphabetically. If there's a particularly devastating storm, they retire that name. But here we are in a relatively slow Atlantic hurricane season, and in late August, and the 4th named storm of the year, the D storm, just got named, and that name is Dolly, believe it or not. Now, thankfully, this is a storm system still way out in the Atlantic, and it's probably going to be getting weaker, so it's not going to cause any destruction that's in the forecast.
4: No, so Dolly's being merciful. Okay, then there is a little
6: very nice.
4: Good for you, Dolly.
6: Rory, right? Can we get to this awful landslide? The videos continue to come out. It's jaw-dropping to watch.
4: Apocalyptic, yeah.
5: Yeah, and we're talking about what's going on there in Nepal. And it has just been, you look at the videos, you really have to check if it's AI. They're just so horrific. And this seems to be part of a glacier that was falling off that then caused this flash flood and this event. I mean, it's tough to call it a flash flood when you look at the scale of it, right? And how much of that rock and debris just comes pouring down over that Chinese checkpoint building. And then you watch other videos, people fleeing in horror. You can hear the screams in their voices, trying to get other people alerted to the danger that's coming. But it's just been so devastating. And look, Nepal, I've been there. It's not a particularly wealthy country. They have a big tourism industry, a lot more people trying to make that trip up to Mount Everest or to base camp. So there's not a lot of money floating around, and it is going to be a challenge to recover from this.
4: And so much of that infrastructure, so much of those cities are right around the river that took the brunt of this thing. But we've got a lot of people that are dead and even more that are still missing.
5: Right. Something like 1,300 missing, and that number is going to go up. Sadly, 600 or 700 are dead. Look, there are also something like 70 Americans who may be among those who were killed, several hundred Ukrainians even. Again, this has developed into kind of a big tourist destination for adventure travelers. And there was a pilgrimage that was also happening, which may make these numbers even worse. So it's and then when we talk about that checkpoint from China where they're at the border, that's also the main road in from China. So now, I mean, that's not going to be rebuilt in a day. So now getting the relief supplies in is almost impossible because your main access roads are also cut off. And of course,

0: we're talking in the area right around Mount Everest, right? So we're massive mountains, deep, deep valleys. The terrain is unforgiving. And this is just so incredible to see.
1: Prayers for that area for sure. 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
2: Good morning. Major crash in Zeeland. This is 196 westbound, just east of Byron Road. We are looking at a 10-minute backup. We also have bridge work indoor. Later this afternoon, the southbound lanes of 131 will go down to one lane from 100th to 142nd at 3 p.m. Then at 8 o'clock tonight, all southbound lanes will close within that stretch until 8 a.m. tomorrow morning. That's a look at your traffic from the Big B Coffee Traffic Center.
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5: Well, fantastic Friday heading our way, Steve. Lots of sunshine to enjoy, comfortable humidity levels, and a high temperature near 80. Tonight, mostly clear, a few high clouds by daybreak, and a low right around 60. For Saturday, increasing clouds. I'd say during the evening hours, a chance of a shower. Most of the daylight hours will be dry, though, with a high of 82. Sunday, more humidity and heat build in with a chance of a shower or thunderstorm. Look for a high near 84. I'm Storm Team 8 meteorologist Matt Kirkwood, tracking West Michigan's weather for News Radio with 1300 and 106.9.
1: 55 at the Lakeshore. It's 56 in Grand Rapids at the Service Professor Weather Center. Next up, we'll get to headlines. And there is a push for an official Michigan game. We will discuss just after that. Cards are involved. You can guess. First headlines in 3 minutes. Next on Wood.
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13: Sure.
1: Get to Dave Wheaton in the newsroom. What's coming up?
13: Well, President Trump just found a new way to irritate Canadians, and this time it's on the map. Three firefighters were hurt battling that blaze at the old Seventh-day Adventist Church in downtown Grand Rapids yesterday, and a section of 131 will close today. I'll explain all of that at the bottom of the hour.
1: While Euchre has been Michigan's unofficial state card game forever.
13: Oh, yeah.
1: Some of the state legislature want to finally make it law.
13: Yeah.
1: So Dave made this apparent to me. House Bill 6308 was introduced yesterday, backed by more than half of state's representatives, would designate Euchre as the official state game.
13: Yeah. Isn't that crazy? I mean, okay. I mean, I used to play with my folks and my parents and my grandparents used to. My grandmother used to have euchre parties in her basement in downtown Detroit.
1: Was there paneling?
13: Oh, yeah, of course.
1: Wood paneling down in the downstairs.
13: And there was that, you know, and of course, in those days, everybody smoked. So there was that blue haze, right, in the basement. And it was a really good opportunity for them to just drink, really.
1: Were the good cocktail glasses, the double old fashions. With the mallards and then the gold rim.
13: Oh, yeah.
1: Oh.
13: Remember that?
1: Yes.
13: Holy cow. And the thing is, though, my grandparents, they had this, my grandfather finished the basement, right? So yeah. He was, and it was, they had a phone down there in those days. So we had a phone upstairs and a phone downstairs, which was like unheard of back then. And my grandmother.
1: They were fancy.
13: Oh, yeah. My grandmother would lean back, grab the phone off the wall when we ran low on beer, and would call Al's Beer Store on Whittier. And Whittier and Harper in Detroit, it's not a safe neighborhood now, but it was back then. And the guy would, hi, Al, it's Louise on Yorkshire. Hi, listen, we need a half gallon of Crown. And, yeah. And a case of Stroh's.
1: Yes, Fire Brewed in Detroit.
13: Exactly. And like 20 minutes later, knock on the door, come on down. And here comes this guy with a case of beer and a half gallon of booze. And she would just put it in the fridge. And then she would send us kids to go get her purse. She'd never left her damn chair.
1: That's
13: and
1: awesome.
13: She just kept playing cards.
1: Yeah. If anybody listening ever wondered what growing up in the 70s was like?
13: That's it right there.
1: And all the 70s happened in Dave Wheaton's grandma's basement.
13: I'm telling you, man. Those are great memories for me because I remember that it was just a lot of fun. And again, Euchre, I mean, I would think we've got bigger issues to tackle in our state government than making this the official card game. But, I mean, I love playing it. I'm not very good at it, but I really love playing it.
1: I have no patience for card games. When I got to Michigan State in the early 80s, everybody played it outside of their dorm room.
13: Absolutely. Yeah.
1: It was, besides me, I wanted nothing to do with it. I, at the time, noticed that of the 50,000 people that went to Michigan State, half of them were young ladies.
13: Oh. Oh, so you had other endeavors, as it were, not playing cards.
1: Why would I want to play cards with Mike Bowles? My roommate.
13: That's a good point.
1: When
13: there were 50% of the population was female. I gotcha.
1: Yes.
14: I blew it with a young lady when it came to Euchre. So I had a huge crush on this girl in high school, and she was playing against me. Me and my partner were up 8-0, and I went alone. And I, because why not? And so we ended up winning 12-0, and she screamed at me because I was such a jerk and then ran. And I was like, well, chalk that one up for a loss.
1: What was her name?
14: Samantha.
1: And there it is. And the one that got away.
13: Sure.
14: Hey, I'm happily married now. It worked out. Alexis and I don't play card games.
1: Smart to do.
13: Yeah, good call.
1: We'll let you know when this is enacted as law and what we'll do about it. Wood Radio News Time is 7:21. Let us get to sports.
13: 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We start out with high school football. Last night was game number one of the season, and the Battle of the Bridge last night in Spring Lake saw the Grand Haven Bucks nipping the Lakers. The game took double overtime, and the Lakers decided to go for two and came up short. Bucks won 35-34. Caledonia at Portage Northern. Caledonia on top 48-12. East Grand Rapids at Lowell East on top 27-21. Forest Hills North at Forest Hills Eastern with East with the win 28-21. In his first trip back to Comerica Park since being traded to the Los Angeles Dodgers, Tarek Skubal will take the mound tonight against his old club. And the first pitch set for 6:40 tonight. The Tigers are currently 4.5 games from the wild card spot in the playoffs, 8 games out of first in AL Central Division. White Sox start a 3-game series on the road with Minnesota Twins tonight at 8:10. The Cubs are at home taking on the Cincinnati Reds this afternoon. West Michigan Whitecaps stopped their 5-game slide with a win against the Peoria Chiefs last night, 3-1 at LMCU Ballpark. In one of the last games of the season at home, the Caps will try to keep their winning ways moving forward. First pitch tonight, 6:35. Lions are in Indianapolis tomorrow to take on the Colts with game time set for 1 o'clock in the afternoon. A judge in Dallas has penned an order that prohibits the NCAA and the SEC and its commissioner, Greg Sankey, from stopping a group of athletes, three of whom are currently listed on NFL rosters, from returning to play college sports after they have turned pro. There are a total of 41 players listed in this restraining order. The question now is, how does that affect the Big Ten, which now has a rule in place, the ACC, and the Big 12? Stay tuned. And that's a look at sports.
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2: Good morning. Major crash in Zeeland. This is 196 westbound, just east of Byron Road. We are looking at a 10-minute backup. We also have bridge work indoor. Later this afternoon, the southbound lanes of 131 will go down to one lane from 100th to 142nd at 3 p.m. Then at 8 o'clock tonight, all southbound lanes will close within that stretch until 8 a.m. tomorrow morning. That's a look at your traffic.
1: And now the forecast. Storm teammates Matt Kirkwood.
5: Well, fantastic Friday heading our way, Steve. Lots of sunshine to enjoy, comfortable humidity levels, and a high temperature near 80. Tonight, mostly clear, few high clouds by daybreak, and a low right around 60. For Saturday, increasing clouds. I'd say during the evening hours, a chance of a shower. Most of the daylight hours will be dry, though, with a high of 82. Sunday, more humidity and heat build in with a chance of a shower or thunderstorm. Look for a high near 84. I'm Storm teammate meteorologist Matt Kirkwood, tracking West Michigan's weather for News Radio with 1300 and 106.9 FM.
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15: This is a Bloomberg Money Minute. A federal judge has ruled in favor of artificial intelligence company Anthropic in its legal battle against the Pentagon. The government labeled the company a supply chain risk earlier this year. The judge's written order last night says the Pentagon acted illegally by punishing Anthropic for criticizing the Department of Defense's views on AI use. The dispute began in February when President Trump and Defense Secretary Hegseth accused Anthropic of endangering national security. A sneak peek of Grand Theft Auto 6 on Netflix is drawing praise from viewers and traffic to influencers sharing their thoughts. The trailer was captured entirely from in-game footage on a PlayStation 5 console and will air exclusively on Netflix for 6 hours. Rockstar Games confirmed it suffered a hack that leaked footage online. Slated for release on November 19th, Grand Theft Auto 6 could bring in as much as $5.2 billion for Take-Two Interactive Software in its first week. Stock futures are mixed this morning. Matt Piper, Bloomberg Radio.
1: That's Friday. More cowbell. 55 at the Lakeshore. 56 in Grand Rapids. 80 today, then it gets warm. We'll tell you as bottom of the hour news rolls in just a couple of minutes. According to a new survey, more than a third of workers say their retirement age has now moved later. Maybe you too? We'll explain the reasons that at least they're saying went into that decision. Business strategist Perry Linsford will join us just after bottom of the hour news to discuss. Do you have an age? Is it more of a number? How will you know when it's time? The news in 3 minutes with traffic and weather next on Wood Radio. Good morning. Everybody's going
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1: This is West Michigan's Morning News on Wood Radio. I'm Steve Kelly. It's Friday, August 28th. The new name for a great lake and three firefighters hurt battling yesterday's church fire. Here's bottom of the hour news now.
13: Good morning. It's 7:30. We've got 52 on the lakeshore and sun and 54 in Grand Rapids. I'm Dave Wheaton. This is Wood Radio News. Good looking couple of days, so says the folks over at Storm Team 8. They have our forecast coming up. President Trump renaming a Great Lake. As a trade war with Canada intensifies, Fox's Jaron Halperin. He explains.
29: Making good on a threat made earlier this week, President Trump signed an executive order directing the federal government to rename Lake Ontario Lake America.
30: So if you think about it, we have a gulf and we have a lake. Now all we need is an ocean.
29: The name change comes amid an escalating trade dispute with Canada. Both governments raising tariffs on each other and talks to reset a trade framework have stalled.
30: Who's the worst to deal with on trade? And I said, that's easy. Canada. They are the worst to trade. And they feel entitled. And just we can't have that.
29: Canada accuses U.S. negotiators of demanding things Canada can't concede.
13: Construction is scheduled to begin next summer on an 11-story tower at the Corwell Health Butterworth campus in downtown Grand Rapids. Now, Corwell says that the project on the Medical Mile will help fix the high-capacity problems that the hospital has experienced. They say that they've been at better than 90% capacity during this past year.
0: As you know, West Michigan is growing, and so we, as an organization, want to make sure that we're here and ready to serve the patients that that are seeking care here.
13: That's Corwell Senior Vice President of Hospital Operations Andrea Leslie talking to the folks over at Wood TV, and she says that the expansion will add a new emergency room, 17 operating rooms, 180 private rooms. The project finishing up, they hope, 2030 at a cost of about $1.3 billion. Wood Radio News Time is now 7:31. It's time for traffic and weather together.
2: Good morning. Major crash in Zeeland. This is 196 westbound, just east of Byron Road. We are looking at a 10-minute backup. We also have bridge work indoor. Later this afternoon, the southbound lanes of 131 will go down to one lane from 100th to 142nd at 3 p.m. Then at 8 o'clock tonight, all southbound lanes will close within that stretch until 8 a.m. tomorrow morning. That's a look at your traffic from the Big B Coffee Traffic Center.
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6: Lots of sunshine heading our way today. Mostly sunny to partly cloudy conditions. High temperature up around 80. And tonight, a mostly clear sky with a few high clouds arriving late. Low temperature right around 60. I'm Storm Team 8 meteorologist Matt Kirkwood tracking West Michigan's weather.
13: 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Well, the investigation into who the mother is who gave birth in a porta potty at the Electric Forest Music Festival this past summer is making progress. The Oceana prosecutor says that he believes she will be found through genetic testing through private companies who collect DNA from people who want to trace their family tree. Now, prosecutor Joseph Eisen says that it is a slow process, but one he believes will result in them locating that mother. Now, probate court hearing was held yesterday to determine if they should release the remains of the baby to a man from Hudsonville who wants to give her a proper burial. The only argument here is when they should release those, now or a little bit later. The prosecutor believes that hanging on to those remains for a little while is probably a good idea because investigators may need to run further tests. The judge will make his determination here in the next couple of weeks or so. Thousands more Michiganders can now apply for tuition-free community college through Michigan Reconnect. Jeremy Jenkins, he's got that story.
7: The state has lowered the program's eligibility age from 25 to 21, opening the door for more young adults to earn an associate degree or skills certificate at little to no cost. Nearly 20,000 people have graduated from the program since it first launched in 2021. Sarah Zerpicki, Deputy Director for Higher Education at MyLeap, says Reconnect is all about providing new opportunities for Michiganders to better themselves.
8: It means more young adults who may have graduated from high school, entered the workforce, started a family, or simply weren't ready for college right after high school now have a clear pathway to a post-secondary credential.
7: State data shows Reconnect graduates earn an average of more than $13,000 above their pre-program wages 1 year after graduation.
13: The folks with the Kent County area will have a deer management program at some parks within the county for bow hunters. And they say that the idea is to manage the deer population. 50 hunters will be randomly chosen from those who apply for the permit. Now, the county says that it will offer the opportunity to solve that deer overpopulation issue at some of those county parks. Hunters will be allowed into Creek Park, Lowell Regional Green Space, Long Lake Park, and Two Rivers Green Space. Now, the application will open up online September 8th, run through the 11th. There's no cost to do that. However, if you are selected, then you must pay a $25 permit fee. The roof of the former Seventh-day Adventist building in downtown Grand Rapids was already collapsing late on Wednesday night when fire crews arrived at that location at Sheldon and Oaks. The 132-year-old building is one of the on the campus of the LaGrave Christian Reformed Church in downtown GR. CPR. Fire Marshal William Smith says that three firefighters were injured. They will be okay. The cause of the blaze is unknown right now. Wood Radio News Time is 7:35. Our next news at 7:45. Breaking news when it happens. I'm Dave Wheaton on West Michigan's news, weather, and traffic station. Depend on it.
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1: 7:36. New study says that more than a third of workers say their retirement age has moved later. How about you? This is West Michigan's Morning News. Perry Lunsford on the live line with us this morning, business strategist and more. Perry, thanks for doing this today.
18: Absolutely, my friend. Thank you for having me, my friend.
1: Give us a little more. Why are we delaying retirement? I guess I could guess, but what does the survey say?
18: Well, the surveys are blaming solely and only on inflation. But, you know, it's a lot more fun to blame inflation than it is to say, you know, a lot of people, we're living longer, right? We're enjoying life. I have two 80-something-year-olds that I'm blessed to work with. One's a business partner. One's my COO. And the fact is, man, they are the village elders. They are the smartest people in the room. Your brain is a muscle, and they've been flexing that muscle for 80 years, and they absolutely love working. Now, I'm not trying to take away from this insane inflation that we've been having over the last few years since, you know, 2020. But also, man, like, it's not fair to just blame inflation. We're living longer. What are you going to do if you stop working at 65 and make it to 95? That's a whole lot of sitting around playing golf, and golf's expensive, man.
1: It's true. And to that point, Perry, we've seen an awful lot of people retire and then try to get back in the workforce because they're bored.
18: I can't fathom. You know, I'm 51. 85 is 35 years from now, which pretty much means that's the middle point of my life, which pretty much means everything I've lived, and as far back as I can remember, I still have to go in the future. Now, I can't imagine sitting around with nothing to do for my entire life up to this point. I can't imagine doing that again. Like, that just sounds absolutely horrible to me.
1: Yeah, but to that point, I get it. You want to be a part of a team and productive and creative. But sometimes people want to take a step back from the stress, right? To being on the front line. So do you see people sort of at late in life changing what it is they do? Maybe finding a nonprofit to bring their passion to?
18: I love that. I do see that, you know. But unfortunately, you know, that's not a path everybody's capable of doing. And, you know, see, maybe you're special, but from youth on, all these old dudes like myself sit back and go, hey, man, let me teach you about compound interest. Hey, man, why don't you put a little bit of that money away? Hey, that's a good little bonus. How much of that are you putting away? And the next day you see them in their new BMW, right? I'm no different than that. I got the new BMW as well. But, you know, the problem with being a grown man is that everything you learned turns out to be the cliches you've heard your whole life and you didn't bother to do it. And so here we are in our 50s, in our 60s, and our 70s, and we're regretting that bonus we got when we were in our early 20s. It seemed so small at the time that we never bothered to do that compound interest. And the truth is, we knew when we were children, Social Security ain't going to take care of you.
1: And there it is. We'll get this in the podcast section at woodradio.com. Business strategist Perry Lunsford. Great stuff. Thanks for your call this morning.
18: My friend, have a beautiful day.
1: And to you, the same. Wood Radio News Time, 7:41. Now traffic and weather.
2: Good morning. Major crash in Zeeland. This is 196 westbound, just east of Byron Road. We are looking at a 10-minute backup. We also have bridge work indoor. Later this afternoon, the southbound lanes of 131 will go down to one lane from 100th to 142nd at 3 p.m. Then at 8 o'clock tonight, all southbound lanes will close within that stretch until 8 a.m. tomorrow morning. That's a look at your traffic from the Big B Coffee Traffic Center.
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1: And now the forecast.
22: Beautiful way to end the work week, Steve. Lots of sunshine, pleasant conditions, and a high temperature up around 80. Tonight, a mostly clear sky with a few high clouds arriving late, low right around 60. For Saturday, increasing clouds, about a 30% chance of an evening shower and a high of 82. Heat and humidity will start to build in on Sunday with a chance of a shower or thunderstorm and a high of 84. I'm Storm Team 8 meteorologist Matt Kirkwood, tracking west to Michigan's weather for News Radio Wood 1300 and 106.9 FM.
1: 52 at the Lakeshore, 54 in Grand Rapids. So CIA Director John Ratcliffe met with Russian intelligence officials in Moscow, in the Kremlin. Eben Brown on that story just after headlines, which are 3 minutes away and next on Wood Radio.
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1: 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Back to Dave in the newsroom. What's coming up?
7: Well, the prosecutor in Oceana County believes that they're getting closer to finding the mother of that baby who was found dead in a porta potty at the Electric Forest Festival earlier this summer. Carwell Health has a $1.3 billion plan. And the latest on the flooding in Nepal. The stories and more coming up at the top of the hour.
1: Did you know that CIA Director John Ratcliffe was in Moscow? That's Russia. For meetings on Tuesday. On the story, Evan Brown, Fox News Radio this morning. Thanks for doing this today, Evan.
8: Good morning.
1: So that was sneaky. How do we pull this off, and what in the world were they talking about?
8: Well, how do they pull it off? They pulled it off. They had a meeting. It wasn't necessarily secret. It wasn't very well advertised, but it's also not unheard of. It happens every so often that the CIA director will go somewhere in person to have a meeting, and even that sometimes that somewhere is Moscow or somewhere in Russia. William Burns did it right before the beginning of the Ukraine war. And so Mr. Ratcliffe going to Moscow and meeting with counterparts in the Russian intelligence apparatus isn't necessarily all that strange. It's just not necessarily all that often. President Trump was asked about it. He called it semi-routine. Usually when something like this happens, it's because you don't want to divulge something through, let's say, a video chat, which may not be all that secure, even though you may call it a secure video chat, or a telephone call or something like that. It's usually done to convey the weight of a certain situation, to say something is about to happen, it concerns you, you need to know, or it's we know what you're up to and you better not. Either of those situations can happen, or something along the lines of we know this other thing is going to happen elsewhere and it may concern you. So that's, you know, any of those scenarios could have played out, and in some ways it was probably, you know, a briefing of some sort. You know, Russia is obviously involved in its war in Ukraine, but Russia also has ties to Iran. You know, other times meetings happen through the diplomatic channels, meaning the State Department and the Secretary of State or special envoys or ambassadors. But having the CIA director do it means that they wanted to convey some certain intelligence, probably some kind of assessment of a certain situation, and they wanted them to know that we know and whatnot. Like I said, not necessarily unheard of, just not something that happens every week.
1: Yeah, an Air Force C-17 Globemaster is not real stealthy, if you've ever seen one before.
8: No, it's not, and that's what he flew from Andrew. And again, people could track the plane. It went from Andrews Air Force Base to Riga, Latvia, then on to Moscow. Let's put it this way. If Director Ratcliffe wanted to have a secret meeting in Moscow and not have anybody know about it, we wouldn't have known about it.
1: That's right. Good point. I feel like Tom Hanks would have been involved on a bridge, but that's an old movie. Evan Brown with Fox News Radio in Miami this morning. Thanks for your time.
8: You bet.
1: Quick reminder that before 9 o'clock today, we'll have our last pair of tickets to give away for Josh Groban and the Symphony at Acrisure Amphitheater. We have been getting so many calls for this show. AcrisureAmphitheater.com. I don't think it's sold out. If you want to buy tickets right now to be assured that you have a seat, or be listening between now and 9 o'clock this morning to win tickets at the all-new Acrisure Amphitheater. Sunday night is the concert. Josh Groban and the Symphony. 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Here is Dave.
7: This 96.1 The Game Sports Update brought to you by Montel Construction. We start with high school sports and the battle for the bridge last night out on the lakeshore. Grand Haven Bucks taking on the Spring Lake Lakers, and it was the Bucks nipping the Lakers. It took double overtime. Lakers decided to go for two, came up short. Bucks win 35-34. East Grand Rapids at Lowell 27-21 East with the win. Hudsonville will travel to Byron Center. Byron Center coming away in a big way, 41-20. Forest Hills Northern at Forest Hills Eastern. East with the win, 28-21. In his first trip back to Comerica Park since being traded to the Los Angeles Dodgers, Tarek Skubal will take to the mound against his old club. First pitch set for 6:40 tonight. Tigers, by the way, currently 4.5 games back from the last wild card spot for the playoffs. And 8 games out of first in the AL Central. White Sox start a 3-game road series with the Minnesota Twins tonight, and the Cubs are taking on the Cincinnati Reds this afternoon. First pitch set for 2:20 in the afternoon. The West Michigan Whitecaps stopped their 5-game slide with a win against the Peoria Chiefs, 3-1, in one of the last games of the season at home. The Caps will try to keep their winning ways moving with the first pitch set for tonight at 6:35. AC Grand Rapids has set a date for their first home opener. I hope you're going to dress warm. The club will have their first match Friday, March 19th, Amway Stadium. It'll be the first sporting event held at the new 8,500-seat stadium in downtown Grand Rapids. They did not announce who they will be playing against. A judge in Dallas has penned an order that prohibits the NCAA and the SEC and its commissioner from stopping a group of athletes, three of whom who are currently listed on NFL rosters, from returning to play college sports after they have turned pro. A total of 41 players that are listed as plaintiffs in this restraining order. The judge's order is the first to specifically prohibit a conference from stopping players from participating. And that's a look at sports.
1: Man, that's a story that just gets a little fresher every day. 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Back to traffic and weather now.
2: Good morning. Still working on that crash in Zeeland, 196 westbound, just east of Byron Road, as well as a crash in Grand Rapids, Cesar E. Chavez, just north of Clyde Park. Heads up, later on this afternoon, the southbound lanes of 131 in Door will go down to one lane at 3 o'clock from 100th Street to 142nd. Then at 8 o'clock tonight, all southbound lanes will close in that stretch until 8 a.m. tomorrow morning. That's a look at your traffic.
1: And now the forecast. Storm teammates Matt Kirkwood live in the tracking center. Good morning, Matt.
13: Hey, good morning, Stephen. It's a dandy one to end this work week. Lots of sunshine to look forward to on your Friday with a high temperature. Seasonable levels at 79. By the way, the average high now has slipped to 79 degrees. And then tonight, mostly clear sky. A few high clouds by tomorrow morning and low right around 60. As we head into Saturday, increasing clouds. About a 30% chance of a shower as we head into the evening hour, especially north of Grand Rapids with a high of 82. We're going to start to feel the heat and humidity build in, especially Sunday afternoon. Mostly cloudy to partly cloudy conditions with slight chance of a shower or thunderstorm, high of 84, and may not be done with the 90s yet. Some heat really building in early next week. In downtown Grand Rapids, 53, 54 in Muskegon. I'm Storm Team 8 meteorologist Matt Kirkwood tracking West Michigan's weather for News Radio Wood 1300 and 106.9 FM.
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14: This is a Bloomberg Money Minute. Kids under 18 will soon see a host of changes to their Instagram and Facebook experiences thanks to that historic $18 billion settlement Meta Platforms reached Wednesday with 48 states. Besides the money, which will be paid out over a decade, Meta has agreed to strengthen its age estimates to keep kids under 13 off its platforms and teens in age-appropriate accounts, enact a hard limit of 2 hours a day for users under 18, block kids from the apps from midnight to 6 a.m., and hide like counts. But critics and children's advocates caution it will not solve its myriad problems overnight. AMC Theaters says it will screen two of Dolly Parton's films in 200 locations. The Best Little Whorehouse in Texas and Steel Magnolias begin today and continue through Wednesday. Disney has announced Toy Story 5 will stream on September 23rd. The movie opened on June 19th to a whopping $160 million. Stock futures are mixed this morning. Matt Piper, Bloomberg Radio.
1: 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Matt mentioned it. It is a stunning start to the day today. Beautiful out there, too. Current temperature in the 50s. But temperatures march back up like they do this time of year. We will, during top of the hour news, roll in a little traffic and weather together. 33 years. Our friend Rick Beist has been a regular Saturday contributor, part of the family here at Wood Radio. From the first show to gardening simplified, many of us have started our Saturday with him. Well, Rick takes a bit of a break. Now, he did that before, so I'm saying see you later for now. Rick will join us and explain just after top of the hour news. First traffic and weather together as part of the news in 3 minutes on Wood Radio. Good morning. Goodbye to you.
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1: This is West Michigan's Morning News on Wood Radio. I'm Steve Kelly. It's Friday, August 28th. The new downtown building for Corewell Health will explain, and the death toll continues to rise in Nepal. Here's top of the hour news now.
7: Good morning. It's 8 o'clock. I'm Dave Wheaton. This is Wood Radio News. Nice sunny day. Storm Team 8 has our full forecast coming up in just a few moments. After deadly flooding swept through Nepal on Wednesday, at least 469 people are now confirmed dead. Fox's Matt Finn, he's got the latest.
8: Rescuers are reportedly finding bodies hundreds of miles downstream. More and more shocking video is coming in showing that wall of water sweeping away structures like bridges and obliterating entire villages and industrial sites. The landslide and flood seems to have been triggered by a glacier that collapsed. People had seconds to run. It's a tough task for rescuers. So many roads are buried. Heavy machinery digs through layers of mud and rubble. And there's actually the threat of more flooding. Nepal and China warned that newly formed lakes on either side of the border are rising and they could also burst.
7: Upwards of 1,500 people have been reported as missing. Shovels could begin turning next summer on an expansion project at Corewell House Butterworth campus on the Medical Mile here in downtown Grand Rapids. Now, Corewell announcing plans yesterday to build an 11-story tower that will feature a new emergency department, 17 operating rooms, 180 private patient rooms, and a hyperbaric chamber. It will be at the corner of Michigan and Barclay. Now, Corewell says that Butterworth has been consistently above 90% capacity, so they simply need the space. The $1.3 billion project would wrap up in the year 2030. Corewell Senior Vice President of Hospital Operations, Andrea Leslie, tells Wood TV that the project planning includes some serious research.
13: Doing an analysis to really understand what the community needs, not just for now, but also into the future.
7: 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It's time for traffic and weather together.
20: Good morning. Crash remains in Grand Rapids, Cesar E. Chavez just north of Clyde Park. And we've got major bridge work near Door. 3 this afternoon, the southbound lanes of 131 will go down to one lane from 100th to 142nd. Then at 8 o'clock tonight, all southbound 131 lanes will close in that stretch until 8 a.m. tomorrow morning. That's a look at your traffic from the Big B Coffee Traffic Center.
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22: Beautiful Friday heading our way. Mostly sunny to partly cloudy conditions. Pleasant overall with a high temperature up around 80. Tonight, a mostly clear sky with a few high clouds arriving by daybreak Saturday morning, a low near 60. As we head into Saturday, increasing clouds, 30% chance of an evening shower and a high temperature of 82. And then Sunday, a chance of a shower or thunderstorm, more humid and a fair amount of clouds with a high temperature right around 84. I'm Storm Team 8 meteorologist Matt Kirkwood tracking West Michigan's weather.
7: 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Well, Michigan State Police, along with the prosecuting attorney in Oceana County, believe that they're getting closer to finding the mother of that infant who was found dead in a porta potty at the Electric Forest Music Festival during this past summer. Prosecutor Joseph Bison, he spoke to the folks over at Wood TV.
23: We do believe that we're going to be able to resolve this at some point. It's just a matter of time.
28: When you say resolve, what are you saying?
23: Identifying who was involved in this.
7: Now, a hearing was held yesterday to hear arguments about releasing the baby's remains so that it can have a proper burial. A man from Hudsonville has offered to have those remains sent to a funeral home, and a nearby church has offered to provide a Christian burial. The only argument is, should they be released now or sometime in the future, should investigators have to do additional tests? The judge will make a decision here in the next couple of weeks. Democrats in Michigan are ridiculing President Trump for his signing of an executive order changing the name of Lake Ontario to Lake America. It was done yesterday amid the ongoing trade war with Canada, and the lake's name isn't really changing anywhere else other than in federal records. Michigan Secretary of State and Democratic nominee for Governor Jocelyn Benson says that renaming the lake doesn't lower a grocery bill, put more money in your pocket, or bring back a single supplier contract that Michigan companies have just lost. While drivers along U.S. 131 headed southbound into Allegan County are going to have some delays this afternoon, the folks from the Michigan Department of Transportation are reducing that highway to one lane starting at 3 o'clock this afternoon, and crews are setting up new beams on the 146th Avenue Bridge in Door Township, which you may remember has taken a couple of hits from semis over the past year or so. Now, the single lane restrictions will stretch from 100th Street in southern Kent County down to 142nd Avenue in Allegan County. That will go until about 8 o'clock in the evening. That's when a full closure of the southbound side of U.S. 131 will happen, and it'll be that way until 8 o'clock in the morning. They're going to push you off onto Division Avenue, and you'll go south along that stretch of the roadway. Most school districts have started up classes this month in West Michigan, but new research shows that administrators in K-12 schools across the country are facing more and more verbal threats. A study published in the Psychology of Violence shows that school administrators have been dealing with the increased aggression.

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3: In week 3 NFL preseason action, the Bills topped the Steelers 28-27. Cleveland beat New England 37-13. Fernando Mendoza and Kirk Cousins both played, but San Francisco won the game, beating the Raiders 18-12 in a game of all field goals. In LA, Justin Herbert threw an early 65-yard touchdown to Quentin Johnston, but the Rams took the game 20-18. 10 games on the slate tonight and 2 tomorrow as the NFL wraps up the preseason. And in baseball and a possible postseason preview, the Braves finished a sweep of the Dodgers as Chris Sale turned in his best performance of the year, tossing a complete game shutout, beating LA 1-0. With the win, the Braves improved to 79-55, just 1 game behind the Dodgers for the number 2 seed in the National League. I'm Andy West with your iHeartRadio Sports Report.
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4: This is West Michigan's Morning News. That's Lauren Smith. I am Steve Kelly. Joining us on the live line to look back, our friend Rick Veist. Thanks for doing this today.
6: Hey, good morning. Thank you very much.
4: 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Give us more.
6: Well, we're taking a break from radio. Yes. 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I started the first week of May 1993 on Wood Radio. So that's 1,734 Saturdays that I've shared with your audience, the audience of Wood Radio. And I remember well that first week of May. The individual on the board getting us started mentoring us, Phil Tower. He's always been a mentor to me, which was, it's loads of fun to think back on that. And all the talk was the big new movie coming out, Jurassic Park.
4: Oh,
6: so,
4: man.
6: I think you could probably say at this point, Steve, I'm somewhat of a dinosaur myself.
4: There it is. But say what you want about Jurassic Park. Beautiful plants around, even though a lot of carnage eventually.
6: Exactly.
5: You know, that guy didn't fare well in the outhouse, but the foliage around it was just
4: beautiful.
5: Stunning.
4: It was
5: stunning.
4: Beautiful.
6: Yes.
4: So we'll keep the door open. I mean, obviously, there will be instances when we have questions that will seem insurmountable to us, and you will have the ability to answer like that. And I'm sure that personally, I'll still be sending you pictures of dead plants in my landscape, and you'll say, about water. There are so many things that you know that we don't. We have to, you know, just in case, leave the door open.
6: Well, I was listening to your interview with a business strategist and, you know, thinking about retirement. I have never considered this retirement. I consider it rewirement, and I'm staying very busy. We are going to continue the Gardening Simplified show. We've got a big audience on YouTube. We'll continue to podcast the show. And, of course, YouTube lends itself to what we do. Pretty plants, pretty flowers, but yeah, lots of memories, and I would say 1996 was probably a significant year for me because my best friend, Hank Prinz, who I started on Wood Radio with, passed away that year, and that was the same year that the Telecommunications Act of 1996 was signed into law by President Bill Clinton, and of course that changed everything in radio. But I'll tell you what, along the way, I have made so many friends, had

0: the opportunity to chat with so many people, you know, and I don't even want to start going down the list because there are so many people. And, of course, Steve, Lauren, you guys are part of it. Good friends. I thank you for everything you did for me. I would say probably the highlight for me over the years was getting to do the radio show with my daughter, Angie, when she was program director. That was a highlight for me, too. So I'm just very thankful for the opportunities that I've had on Wood Radio, and thank you.
1: Yeah. So Gardening Simplified on air is still the way to get a hold of the show on a weekly basis?
0: Yeah, GardeningSimplifiedOnAir.com. 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
1: So you kind of went away for a little while, and I think Sue has something to do with that. 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
0: That sounds great, Steve. I want to stay in touch with both of you.
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0: Thank you. 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It has been a kick in the plant.
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2: Good morning. Crash remains in Grand Rapids, Cesar E. Chavez just north of Clyde Park, and we've got major bridge work near Door. 3 this afternoon, the southbound lanes of 131 will go down to one lane from 100th to 142nd. Then at 8 o'clock tonight, all southbound 131 lanes will close in that stretch until 8 a.m. tomorrow morning. That's a look at your traffic. From the Big B Coffee Traffic Center.
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6: Beautiful way to end the work week, Steve. Lots of sunshine, pleasant conditions, and a high temperature up around 80. Tonight, a mostly clear sky with a few high clouds arriving late, low right around 60. For Saturday, increasing clouds, about a 30% chance of an evening shower and a high of 82. Heat and humidity will start to build in on Sunday with a chance of a shower or thunderstorm and a high of 84. I'm Storm Team 8 meteorologist Matt Kirkwood, tracking west to Michigan's weather. For News Radio Wood 1300 and 106.9 FM.
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18: This is Lee Habib, host of Our American Stories. As part of our ongoing story of us, Dr. Bill McClay shares the story of the most consequential inauguration speech ever given. You won't want to miss the next episode of Our American Stories.
1: 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Back to Dave Wheaton in the newsroom. What's coming up?
19: Good morning. I think we can officially say that e-bike takeovers are out of control. A group of kids got out onto an active runway at an airport on the east side of the state, so much so that an airplane had to abort its landing. You may be able to hunt in some Kent County parks, and there are no talks with Iran planned right now. Those stories and more are coming up at the bottom of the hour.
1: To the e-bike takeover. And again, you think about these takeovers, and it's a bunch of people, and a lot of these cars are stolen, but they're doing burnouts and videotaping each other, and there are fireworks and people get hurt. But with the e-bike, it just doesn't seem quite as dramatic. But we go to the little microphone on the iHeartRadio app, the talkback button, brought to you by MKD. Brian has an idea.
20: Hey, you take care of those stupid e-bikes the way Jerry Reed did on Smokey and the Bandit after Fred hit somebody at that bar.
1: Yes, I do. I do remember that.
19: I remember that.
1: There's a movie called Smokey and the Bandit, Schmitty, and Burt Reynolds was in it.
19: Sally Field.
1: Yeah.
19: Jerry Reed.
1: Take off your hat, Bandit.
19: Whoa.
1: Is she smoking hot in that movie or what?
19: Yeah. Oh, you have no idea.
1: Yeah.
19: Dude, for like a 16-year-old kid, 17-year-old kid, I almost passed out.
1: I know.
2: That's not a safe way to ride passenger either.
1: No, sure. But Jerry Reed had a big dog named
19: Fred.
1: Fred. And Jerry took out some motorcycles. Yes. So there you go.
19: Are we going to do what they say? There we go.
2: Wow.
1: I just wanted a little tribute to that movie. Dom DeLuise, I believe, in the franchise, because there were more than one, right?
19: Yeah, DeLuise wasn't, I don't think he was in Smokey and the Bandit. Let's see.
1: Now we got to open up the...
2: I get Smokey confused with Dukes of Hazzard all the time.
1: Well, it's kind of the same.
2: Oh, Dom DeLuise was in it.
19: Is he? I guess so. Yeah, Jackie Gleason, he was the sheriff. Oh,
1: you know,
19: brilliant.
1: What does it, when you see Smokey and the Bandit show up on regular TV and they edit his language,
19: okay,
1: and he says, "Bandit, you scumbum," it's like, that didn't quite do it.
19: Nope, it doesn't.
1: I'm not going to say what he really says,
19: but
1: it ain't scumbum. So Dom DeLuise was brilliant in that.
2: You know, nobody has the name Buford anymore, and that's a real loss.
19: Is it?
2: Buford T. Justice.
19: I think if you went down south, you might find a Buford. I really do.
2: Jackie Gleason looks like he should do diabetes commercials.
1: Yeah.
19: Yeah.
1: Jackie didn't have the healthiest lifestyle.
19: That's
2: no,
19: true.
2: Poor thing. Well, 1987 he left us, so.
1: Yeah.
2: Yeah. Sorry, Jackie.
1: Can't imagine the cholesterol, but that's another...
19: Yeah, that must have been up there.
1: A little trip down memory lane, courtesy of those trying to take over runways on e-bikes.
19: These, I can see these are the same people that are going to get all upset that their kid was just killed by an airplane, and they're going to want to sue the airport.
1: I don't, I want to suggest that, thank heavens that they saw the things and were able to get out of the way.
19: Yeah.
2: Because you know what happens to a bird in an engine.
1: Yeah.
2: Let alone.
1: Well, I can't imagine.
2: Yeah.
1: Wood Radio News Time, 8:21 now.
19: 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We start out with high school football. Last night was game number one of the season, and the Battle of the Bridge last night in Spring Lake saw the Grand Haven Bucks nipping the Lakers. The game took double overtime, and the Lakers decided to go for two and came up short. Bucks won 35-34. Caledonia at Portage Northern. Caledonia on top 48-12. East Grand Rapids at Lowell. East on top 27-21. Forest Hills North at Forest Hills Eastern with East with the win 28-21. In his first trip back to Comerica Park since being traded to the Los Angeles Dodgers, Tarek Skubal will take the mound tonight against his old club. And the first pitch set for 6:40 tonight. The Tigers are currently 4.5 games from the wild card spot in the playoffs, 8 games out of first in AL Central Division. White Sox start a 3-game series on the road with Minnesota Twins tonight at 8:10. The Cubs are at home, taking on the Cincinnati Reds this afternoon. West Michigan Whitecaps stopped their 5-game slide with a win against the Peoria Chiefs last night, 3-1 at LMCU Ballpark. In one of the last games of the season at home, the Caps will try to keep their winning ways moving forward. First pitch tonight, 6:35. Lions are in Indianapolis tomorrow to take on the Colts with game time set for 1 o'clock in the afternoon. A judge in Dallas has penned an order that prohibits the NCAA and the SEC and its commissioner, Greg Sankey, from stopping a group of athletes, three of whom are currently listed on NFL rosters, from returning to play college sports after they have turned pro. There are a total of 41 players listed in this restraining order. The question now is, how does that affect the Big Ten, which now has a rule in place, the ACC, and the Big 12? Stay tuned. And that's a look at sports.
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2: Good morning. Crash remains in Grand Rapids, Cesar E. Chavez just north of Clyde Park, and we've got major bridge work near Door. 3 this afternoon, the southbound lanes of 131 will go down to one lane from 100th to 140. Second. Then at 8 o'clock tonight, all southbound 131 lanes will close in that stretch until 8 a.m. tomorrow morning. That's a look at your traffic.
1: Now the forecast. 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
0: Well, fantastic Friday heading our way, Steve. Lots of sunshine to enjoy, comfortable humidity levels, and a high temperature near 80. Tonight, mostly clear, a few high clouds by daybreak, and a low right around 60. For Saturday, increasing clouds. I'd say during the evening hours, a chance of a shower. Most of the daylight hours will be dry, though, with a high of 82. Sunday, more humidity and heat build in with a chance of a shower or thunderstorm. Look for a high near 84. I'm Storm Team 8 meteorologist Matt Kirkwood. Kirkwood tracking West Michigan's weather for News Radio with 1300 and 106.9 FM.
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21: This is a Bloomberg Money Minute. Gap shares jumped after naming Michael Francis as head of Old Navy and profit outpaced estimates, offsetting a sales decline. The appointment follows a 4% sales decline last quarter at Old Navy stores open at least a year, deeper than the expected 2% drop, according to analysts surveyed by Bloomberg. The stock has declined 19% so far this year through Thursday's close. An increasing number of spiritual seekers are finding that artificial intelligence is giving them non-judgmental access to spiritual insights. This trend is growing, notably in Hinduism, where gurus are considered essential for spiritual growth. Apps like Gita GPT provide guidance based on sacred texts. Critics, though, argue AI lacks the wisdom and accountability of human gurus. However, some real-life gurus are embracing AI to reach more followers. Stock futures are mixed. While the Dow is up, Nasdaq futures are down. Matt Piper, Bloomberg Radio.
1: Pardon me. Again, 52 Lakeshore, 54 in Grand Rapids. Just a beautiful day is ahead today. A stunner tomorrow, though, increasing clouds. Temperatures heat up. Matt Kirkwood will tell you more again during bottom of the hour news. If you are a parent and your kids are getting back to school, Let's talk a little bit about getting your sleep back on schedule after summer does weird things to you and to your kids, too. We have six ways to get back on schedule with Doc Applegate, who will join us just after bottom of the hour news. That's 8:36. Also, Josh Groban tickets with the symphony for Sunday night to give away before 9. That's at Acrisure Amphitheater. We'll get to that in the next half hour. News first in 3 minutes, next on Wood Radio. Good morning.

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15: This is West Michigan's Morning News on Wood Radio. I'm Steve Kelly. It's Friday, August 28th. You may be able to hunt in some Kent County parks and the latest on peace talks with Iran, too. Here's bottom of the hour news now. Good morning. It's 8:30. We've got 57 on the lakeshore, 55 in Grand Rapids. I'm Dave Wheaton. This is Wood Radio News. Good looking couple of days. Storm teammates got the forecast coming up. The White House says that negotiations with Iran are not happening as Middle Eastern allies try to pick up the slack. Fox's Jonathan Hunt, he has the story.
16: The Qatari prime minister, the latest to travel to Tehran for what Qatar's foreign ministry called the efforts being made to reduce escalation. No significant developments were reported as a result of the meetings, just as there were none in the wake of meetings between Iranian officials and Pakistani mediators earlier this week. Those parties are, of course, the U.S. and Iran.
17: We don't want to speak to them. We're not looking to meet or anything. The strait is open. We're taking a lot of boats. Millions and millions of barrels of oil are coming out of the strait every day.
16: President Trump confirmed there are currently no talks between the two.
15: This comes as Iran and Oman reportedly reach a deal to create a new temporary shipping route through the Strait of Hormuz. Construction is scheduled to begin next summer on an 11-story tower at the Corwell Health Butterworth campus in downtown Grand Rapids. Corwell says that that project on the Medical Mile will help fix a high-capacity problems at the hospital, which has seen better than 90% full this past year.
18: As you know, West Michigan is growing, and so we as an organization want to make sure that we're here and ready to serve the patients that that are seeking care here.
15: That's Corwell Health's Senior Vice President of Hospital Operations, Andrea Leslie, talking to the folks over at Wood TV. The expansion will add a new emergency room, 17 operating rooms, and 180 private rooms. The project will finish in the year 2030 at a cost of about $1.3 billion. Wood Radio News Time, 8:31. It's time for traffic and weather together.
19: Good morning. Crash remains in Grand Rapids, Cesar E. Chavez just north of Clyde Park, and we've got major bridge work near Door. 3 this afternoon, the southbound lanes of 131 will go down to one lane from 100th to 142nd. Then at 8 o'clock tonight, all southbound 131 lanes will close in that stretch until 8 a.m. tomorrow morning. That's a look at your traffic from the Big B Coffee Traffic Center.
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21: This is Lee Habib, host of Our American Stories. As part of our ongoing story of us, Dr. Bill McClay shares the story of the most consequential inauguration speech ever given. You won't want to miss the next episode of Our American Stories.
22: Lots of sunshine heading our way today. Mostly sunny to partly cloudy conditions. High temperature up around 80. And tonight, a mostly clear sky with a few high clouds arriving late. Low temperature right around 60. I'm Storm Team 8 meteorologist Matt Kirkwood tracking West Michigan's weather.
15: Right now, 57 on the lakeshore, 55 at your official weather station. 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Well, the investigation into who the mother is who gave birth in that porta potty at the Electric Forest Music Festival this past summer is making progress. The Oceana prosecutor says that he believes that she will be found through genetic testing through private companies who collect DNA from people who want to trace their family ancestry. Now, prosecutor Joseph Bison says that it is a slow process, but he believes that it will result in the location of the mother. A probate court hearing was held yesterday to determine if they should release the remains of the baby to a man from Hudsonville who wants to give her a proper burial. The only argument is, should they release those remains now or wait until later? The prosecutor believes that they should wait because there may be a need to complete further tests further down the road. A judge hearing the case will make his decision in a couple of weeks. Michigan Public Service Commission is reviewing a report from Consumers Energy explaining why July's holiday weekend storms caught that utility completely off guard. In a formal filing submitted yesterday, the company admitted that its worst-case scenario forecasted a 33,000 outage. Well, but the actual number that was knocked out, 136,000 people across the Lower Peninsula were in the dark. A consumer says that, well, most of it has to do with most everybody back on within 48 hours, but some people went several days. A police raid at the Minneapolis home of Representative Ilhan Omar's son is sparking a frenzy of social media activity, even though police have not accused him of anything. Ted Lidner, he explains.
23: Minneapolis police reportedly searched the home where Omar's son, Adnan Hirsi, lives with roommate Abdul Rahman Abdi. Police seized guns and ammunition, and Abdi was arrested before being released the following day. Omar and her son have not been implicated in the case. Still, conservative critics quickly seized on the report online, targeting the congresswoman and her family. The Minneapolis Police Department has declined to comment, and Fox News Digital reached out to her office for comment on the incident.
15: The folks with the Kent County area have come up with a plan for some deer management programs, and some parks within the county will play host to bow hunters here in the next few weeks or so. 50 hunters will be randomly chosen from those who apply for a permit. Now, the county says that it'll offer an opportunity to solve the deer overpopulation issues that some of the county parks are currently experiencing Hunters will be allowed into Creek Park, Lowell Regional Green Space, Long Lake Park, and Two Rivers Green Space. The application will go up online September the 8th, run to the 11th. There is no fee to apply. However, if you are selected, you must purchase a $25 permit. Wood Radio News Time is 8:35. Our next news at 8:45. Breaking news when it happens. I'm Dave Wheaton on West Michigan's News, Weather, and Traffic Station. Depend on it.
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15: This is West Michigan's Morning News. Steve Kelly, that's Lauren Smith, Dr. Jim Applegate joining us on the live line. Good morning, Doc. Thanks for doing this today.
24: Good morning.
15: We're all settling back. It's back to school time. We've all had some weird schedules for the summer. You have some suggestions to get our sleep cycle back on schedule. Sleep is so important for our overall health.
24: Yeah, it's sort of interesting. I really felt it today because when I got up to start getting ready for the clinic this morning, I really felt the time shift. You know, it was really dark in the morning, and I was used to being it bright in the morning. So getting enough sleep is really, really important. You know, we've had beautiful beach days, sunsets, all those things. But now it's time to sort of get back to work. So the first suggestion is real obvious. We've talked about it before. It is no screen time before bed. When you lay down and you start scrolling, I read a good expression of that called doom scrolling. You just doom your brain to be stimulated for hours and hours and hours on end. So you don't want to do that. You don't want to scroll before you go to bed. And I've had patients that say, well, I need it by my bed to set an alarm. Buy an alarm clock. They're not that expensive. You really need to take that phone and move it where you can't grab it for doom scrolling at night. So that's one of the worst things you can do. Turn off. The best thing is to take that cell phone, move it where you can't grab it when you lay down, and your brain will get better and get to sleep faster.
15: Yeah, it's same if you can't sleep, then you grab your phone. That just makes it worse.
24: But exactly.
15: What else you got for us?
24: So the other thing is don't do late night snacking. Think about when you give kids sugar, what it does. It stimulates them. You know, they go bouncing off the walls. Your brain will do the same thing if you really snack really late at night. So no late night snacking. You know, maybe mid-evening might be okay if you get a little bit hungry. High protein snacks are better, but don't give your brain a lot of sugar just before you go to bed. That's going to stimulate it, take you longer to fall asleep.
6: Especially not in bed. I think of the movie Fargo and they're eating chips in bed.
19: Oh,
6: come on now.
19: Boy, I always get in trouble for the crumblies.
6: It's your teeth, man.
19: Yeah, I do it.
24: Another one is white noise. White noise is really a nice way for you to fall asleep because they've actually done studies on brain waves. And when you do something like rain or a little thunderstorm or waves, your brain starts to slow down and starts to get into that rhythm. So if you have problems falling asleep, you have problems with the time shift, then a little white noise will be very happy. It really helps your brain, and there are brainwave changes that will actually occur that will help you fall asleep with that white noise, with the waves. Your brain sort of gets into that rhythm, and then you'll fall asleep nicer.
6: I got an old-school machine from Hemmicker Schlemmer that is full of dog hair, so the noise has sort of changed over the years because of the dog hair.
24: Another one is, this is an unusual one, that they say to use red light at night, especially if you're sort of preparing to get to bed, you know, the 660 wavelength, what you might see that, you've seen the movie of the submarines when they go dark and the red light comes on. That actually can help you start calming down because you don't get the stimulation of the white light in the back of your brain or in the back of your eyeballs that cause your brain to stimulate your brain. But the red light, maybe just before you go to bed, is most helpful. I know that a lot of times I'll use red light at night when I'm trying to walk because it's not bright and it doesn't attract the insects. But it also will help put you to sleep. So think about a red light at night as you're starting to do your ADLs to go to sleep, brush your teeth, wash your face. A red light's a good way to still be able to see but not stimulate your brain.
6: All right. We got time for one more, Doc.
24: So the other one is really cool, and Schmidt will like this one. Get cozy. It's okay to get the pillow you like and the blanket you like. You know, some people like a weighted blanket. Some people don't. Some people like it really warm on their side of the bed. Some people like it really cold. So figure out what it takes to get cozy, and that will help you fall asleep a lot faster.
6: I was thinking about something else entirely. Doc Applegate, former Family Physician of the Year in the entire state of Michigan, thank you for your time today.
24: My pleasure.
6: I did get a little drowsy, though, I'll be honest, with just the talk of it. What radio news time, 8:43, what's going on?
19: 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That's a look at your traffic from the Big B Coffee Traffic Center.
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16: Well, fantastic Friday heading our way, Steve. Lots of sunshine to enjoy, comfortable humidity levels, and a high temperature near 80. Tonight, mostly clear, a few high clouds by daybreak, and a low right around 60. For Saturday, increasing clouds. I'd say during the evening hours, a chance of a shower. Most of the daylight hours will be dry, though, with a high of 82. Sunday, more humidity and heat build in with a chance of a shower or thunderstorm. Look for a high near 84. I'm Storm Team 8 meteorologist Matt Kirkwood, tracking West Michigan's weather for News Radio with 1300 and 106.9. 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
1: 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Dave Wheaton, what's coming up?
2: Oh, I got to hit the right button.
1: Hello.
2: That's a me fault, not you. U.S. 131 will shut down tonight as crews do a little work on that bridge that's been smacked about a half dozen times by semis over the years. Carwell Health along the Medical Mile in downtown Grand Rapids is expanding to the tune of about $1.3 billion. And the U.S. military using robots to clear mines. Those stories and more at the top of the hour.
1: So let's give away our last pair of Josh Groban tickets. Josh will be at Acrisure Amphitheater with the Grand Rapids Symphony. I love those shows. Sunday night, AcrisureAmphitheater.com to buy tickets or be caller 13 now if you haven't won in the last 30 days, 616-774-2424. That's 616-774-2424. That's what he sounds like.
2: I appreciate you sharing.
1: If you're not familiar with the work of Josh and you just like want to win something in your life, I get it. So now you know what you're calling for. Most of the world knows who Josh Groban is and appreciates his work. And we love the symphony. So there you go, 616-774-2424.
2: I've not seen the symphony in a few years since I've been back. I really need to make it a point to get back to...
3: So good.
2: Yeah, I know.
1: One of my favorites was the movie Elf. They do little get-togethers there at DeVos Place where you watch the movie and the symphony plays the score. And it's just so... It's educational because you don't realize that there's something going on that's not dialogue.
2: Yeah.
1: The whole movie. And when you see the symphony do it, you go back and forth between forgetting about the movie and then forgetting about the symphony and then going back. It's really cool.
3: It's awesome.
2: I definitely have to take advantage of that then.
3: Yeah. The Home Alone soundtrack is so good when they do that movie.
2: Oh, is it really?
3: Oh, my goodness.
2: All right.
3: Yeah.
1: See? You just don't realize it.
3: Mm-mm. It's phenomenal.
1: Second one is better than the first.
3: Oh, are we getting into this controversy?
1: The one in New York. We love the second one.
3: Over the first?
1: In the Kelly household. Suck Brick Kid still makes us laugh, and my children are 30. Right?
3: What's wrong?
2: Wow.
3: Couldn't pay for it with your stolen credit card?
1: See?
3: Greatest Tim Curry role. I'm sorry. Everyone's going to say Rocky Horror Picture Show.
2: No,
3: Home Alone 2.
1: What a week. We lost Tim Curry.
3: I know.
2: Yeah.
1: And Dolly Parton, 80 years old, within a day of each other.
3: No. Yep. And that means like half the main cast of Home Alone 2 is gone.
2: Oh, wow. I hadn't thought of that.
3: Yeah, Jonathan Hurd passed in 2017, but then we lost Catherine O'Hara, Brenda Fricker, the Pigeon Woman, and Tim Curry this year.
1: That's right.
3: I know. So, dear Symphony, let's do that one in celebration.
1: Fricker had to be a tough name to grow up with.
2: Ooh, you think?
1: Yeah. Wood Radio News Time now, 8:51. Let's get back to traffic and weather together before parting shots. Congratulations, Jeff. Won those tickets to see Josh Groban on Sunday evening, as they say. Now, traffic and weather.
3: Good morning. Reporting a crash in Byron Center. Ivanrest Southwest at Rush Creek Drive. Also, later this afternoon, bridge repair work near Door. 3 o'clock, the southbound lanes of 131 will go down to one lane from 100th to 142nd. At 8 p.m. tonight, all southbound lanes will close within that stretch until 8 a.m. tomorrow morning. That's a look at your traffic.
1: Now the forecast. Storm teammates Matt Kirkwood in the tracking center. Though summer's getting a little long in the tooth, we've got a beautiful summery weekend ahead, Matt.
4: Yeah, especially if you count today, Steve. Beautiful weather today. Lots of sunshine. Look forward to comfortable humidity levels, light wind, high temperature right around 79 and mostly clear tonight. A few high clouds will join us early tomorrow with a low temperature of 60. Looking at Saturday, more clouds moving in with a chance of an evening shower. Better chance to be north of Grand Rapids. High tomorrow near 82. We'll start to feel some humidity building later on Sunday with a chance of a shower or thunderstorm. High temperature right around 84. Currently in Grand Rapids, we're at 55 degrees and 56 in Muskegon. I'm Storm Team 8 meteorologist Matt Kirkwood tracking West Michigan's weather for News Radio with 1300 and 106.9 FM.
1: And thank you, Matt. By the way, starting Monday morning, we'll have tickets to give away to Billy Idol.
5: Oh,
1: this guy in the background.
5: Oh, he loves a white wedding.
1: We will let you know more Monday morning when we all get on the air. I believe 5 o'clock is still the start date for next week, despite years of me trying to get it to be more like 7 or 8.
5: Amen, brother.
1: Let's get to parting shots of the show. Dave, any big plans for the weekend?
2: I'm going to be downtown tomorrow. I've got a senior shoot at the same time the Tim McGraw concert's going on. That'll be fun. Oh.
1: We should point out Dave is a photographer.
2: Okay. That's it.
1: And otherwise, that sounds right like you may be mad at one of your kids.
2: Oh, and, yeah. Sorry.
1: Or an older relative.
5: It's not an open season situation.
2: Yeah, it is not an open season situation on seniors. That is that is true. Good point. I need to clarify that. But the traffic is going to be just ugly. That's just the only way to describe it.
5: Oof.
2: So, it's going to be fun. And, it's just, and then there's all kinds of stuff going on the lakeshore. Get out and enjoy perfect weather.
1: Schmitty, any parting shots?
5: Oh, I'm not doing anything this weekend. I'm going to sleep. Oh, here's to any of the parents and teachers that are wrapping up their first week back. Ooh. Man, it's a bit of a struggle, I'll tell you. I got the text from the old hubby this morning that said, ooh, got a couple of crab apples I'm forcing out the door this morning.
1: Really, on a Friday?
5: You got to think about the whole week, accumulative. I saw them slowly start to lose it.
2: Oh, there was a fade.
5: There's a strong fade, and I think this morning it finally... Mm. Sophia said she didn't need to learn anything today.
1: That's great.
5: So
1: I love that.
5: Good luck, everybody.
2: That's coming from a kindergartner.
5: Like,
2: that's awesome.
5: All full of stuff. Thank you.
1: Kids, they say the smartest things.
2: Yeah, they do.
1: Well done.
2: How about you? Anything in the Kelly household?
1: What am I doing this weekend?
2: Questions only get tougher after this one, my man.
1: Still excited about getting life back to normal after the wedding, so there's that.
5: That takes a beat, by the way, dude. It's like a month of recuperation.
1: Kids, they're engaged now for longer periods of time. Maddie was engaged for about 5 years, it seemed like. So everything seemed to circle around that, went off without a hitch. It was lovely. But now I don't know what I'm supposed to do. So, right?
2: Take a nap. How's that?
1: What's my purpose?
2: Watch golf and take a nap. That sounds like a plan.
1: Okay. I'll give you a recap Monday morning. We will start at 5 o'clock. And I hope you have a great weekend. God bless. Bye-bye now.
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2: Good morning. It's 9 o'clock. I'm Dave Wheaton. This is Wood Radio News. Good looking couple of days. The folks from Storm Team 8 say get out and enjoy. They have our full forecast coming up. Well, the U.S. military says that the Strait of Hormuz is safe for passage. Fox's Chris DeMeo explains.
27: The head of U.S. Central Command, Admiral Brad Cooper, says the strait is open and free of Iranian sea mines after months of dangerous work by American forces. Cooper describing the accomplishment as a major milestone in the six-month war against Iran.
28: CENTCOM forces have demonstrated time and time again that we are laser-focused on this mission. We remain vigilant, lethal, and resolved.
27: The vital waterway has been largely closed by Iran since the beginning of the war in the Middle East. No comment from Iran.
2: Construction is scheduled to start next summer on a $1.3 billion expansion at the Butterworth Hospital campus. Corewell Health announcing that yesterday that it'll construct an 11-story tower on the site at Michigan Street and Barclay in downtown Grand Rapids on the Medical Mile. It will include a new emergency department, 17 operating rooms, 180 private rooms. Andrea Leslie, she's Corewell Health Senior Vice President of Hospital Operations. She spoke to the folks over at Wood TV, says the hospital has experienced more than a 90% capacity this year.
29: This project has actually been in the works for a little over a year. We've been really focusing on doing an analysis to really understand what the community needs, not just for now, but also into the future.
2: Construction should be completed by the year 2030. The Michigan Department of Transportation will close one lane of U.S. 131 southbound this afternoon in Door Township as part of a repair project. Now, the crews will set beams on the 146th Avenue Bridge, which has been hit and damaged by several semi-trucks over the years. Now, the work will begin at 3 o'clock in the afternoon, with the southbound side of the expressway being reduced to just one lane from 100th Street in southern Kent County to 142nd Avenue in northern Allegan County. Now, and then at 8 o'clock tonight, all lanes of southbound U.S. 131 will shut down and stay that way until 8 o'clock tomorrow morning. They're going to push you off, and you're going to have to take division to get past all of that mess. Well, investigators are looking into what caused the fire late Wednesday night, said that heavily damaged an old building on an historical site in downtown Grand Rapids. It is the former Seventh-day Adventist building on the LaGrave Christian Reformed Church campus at Sheldon Oaks. Fire marshal says that three people received minor injuries but will be okay. The cause unknown.
0: Beautiful Friday heading our way. Mostly sunny to partly cloudy conditions. Pleasant overall with a high temperature up around 80. Tonight, a mostly clear sky with a few high clouds arriving by daybreak Saturday morning, a low near 60. As we head into Saturday, increasing clouds, 30% chance of an evening shower and a high temperature of 82. And then Sunday, a chance of a shower or thunderstorm or humid and a fair amount of clouds with a high temperature right around 84. I'm Storm Team 8 meteorologist Matt Kirkwood tracking West Michigan's weather.
2: 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I'm Dave Wheaton on West Michigan's News, Weather and Traffic Station. 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
2: On our Torch Insider line is Chrissy in Ohio. 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
3: Hi, Glenn. I was at the bank this morning, and I realized when I looked at the date, it's 8/28. And 16 years ago, I was in Washington, D.C., and I just wanted to thank you for doing these things that have been placed on your heart. And you've motivated me. I can remember one of the last things that you said was that, I'm going to cry, one person can make a difference. And that was really when I started to get involved and doing more things. And I just wanted to say thank you so much.
2: Gosh, that is so kind of you, Chrissy. Thank you. I thought about that this morning when I saw the date myself. And that line, it's so funny that that's the line you remember, because when I was at the Lincoln Memorial, they just did something underneath the Lincoln, and it's how they built it, and there's a film in it now, and I'm watching this film. It just opened in around July 4th, and I'm watching this film, and you hear the voice of Martin Luther King say, "I have a dream today," and then followed by another voice that says, "One man can change the world." And I looked at my wife. I had no idea. She did. She knew. And I looked at my wife and I went, was that me? And she just smiled. And it's the biggest honor of my life. And it is so true. And look at what's happening. Look how one person all over. Look how one person is changing everything. And I don't mean, I'm not talking about one person specifically. I'm talking about how everybody doing their one thing is changing so much. The world is not the same as it was 16 years ago. Better or worse, you decide. But I know I'm a better person, and it sounds like you're a better person too, Chrissy, because of it. God bless you. Thank you.
3: Most definitely. Thank you. God bless you.
2: You bet. By the way, you want to talk about, you know, people that are changing the world. I asked the insiders on Monday, come up with a list of questions for the president. And I'm talking to the president, and thousands of them came in, and we were going through all of them. And one of them was about the meat processing. And I just saw all of these things about meat and, you know, our farmers and our ranchers and everything else. And it didn't make it into the question, list. But when the president brought up something about meat, I said, you know, free my people. Let my people go, Moses. You know, please, let the ranchers and the farmers process their own food. You know, not with no regulation, but without all this crazy stuff that is happening just for a monopoly of four companies. So he just announced today, that he is, and I want to get this and read this exactly right if I can pull it up here. He said, "I am authorizing legal documents to be drawn in order to allow all farmers and ranchers to be given the right to process their own food. This should move quickly. Thanks for your attention." I mean, that's this audience. That's you. That is you. That is the power of one person. And look what has happened. Do you know what that could mean? You know, if we can codify it especially, you know what that'll mean for the price of your food, and how you will know where your food comes from and how clean your food can be? Because again, not no regulation, just regulation to allow the local people to do what they do.
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2: 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Handshake, commission, done. We'll see you again a year later. Time for renewal. What do you say we play golf? 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
10: Good morning. It's 10 o'clock, 60 degrees at the Lakeshore, 67 and sunny in Grand Rapids. I'm James Gimmel, Wood Radio News. Jury deliberations are back underway in the Lindsay Clancy triple murder trial in Massachusetts. She admits to strangling her three young children in 2023, but pleaded not guilty to three counts of first-degree murder. Prosecutors claim the killings were premeditated. Lake Ontario has a new name, at least for the United States map. President Trump signing an executive order yesterday, putting the name change into effect immediately. He says Canada's been ripping off the United States for a long time.
11: The latest escalation of a new trade war that has seen the two allies level tariffs as high as 50% on billions of dollars in goods, roiling the relationship with America's second largest trading partner.
12: They are the worst, and they feel entitled, and just we can't have that.
10: Our top local story, Kent County Sheriff deputies are investigating two different school bus crashes that happened in separate districts this morning. No children were hurt in either incident. The first happened around 8:15 at 68th and Ivanrest in Byron Township. Sergeant Scott Dietrich telling Wood Radio News, Byron Center Public Schools bus was struck by a small SUV.
13: Driver of the bus was injured, taken to the hospital, minor to moderate injuries. Nobody on the bus was injured. There were children on the bus, but the bus driver and the children were okay.
10: Dietrich says he's not sure how many students were on that bus, but says it was early in the route, so there weren't a lot on board. The second crash occurred just before 9 a.m. in Algoma Township, west of Rockford. The sheriff's office tells us a box truck and a Rockford Public Schools bus collided at the corner of 12 Mile and Edgerton. No one was hurt. Police investigating both of those crashes. There have been three in just over a week in Kent County. The other crash happened August 25th in Cortland Township at Shaner Avenue and 12 Mile Road. While investigators search for the mother of a newborn baby found dead in a portable toilet at the Electric Forest Festival, an Ottawa County man wants to make sure the infant has a proper burial. Travis Burns was horrified when he heard about the incident and filed a probate court petition. The judge, however, wants to wait a little bit before making a determination because the prosecutor says some forensic genealogy may be done, some DNA testing before that can take place. In sports, the Whitecaps host Peoria tonight.
14: Lots of sunshine heading our way today. Mostly sunny to partly cloudy conditions. High temperature up around 80. And tonight, a mostly clear sky with a few high clouds arriving late. Low temperature right around 60. I'm Storm Team 8 meteorologist Matt Kirkwood tracking West Michigan's weather.
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2: 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Welcome to Friday. I am really thrilled to announce that

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1: Good afternoon. It's 4:30, 81 degrees on the lakeshore and in Grand Rapids. I'm Emma Olson. This is Wood Radio News. Our top national story, consumer sentiment fell about 6% from last month.
2: The University of Michigan's final reading for August slipped mainly on inflation worries. The survey noted declines for all political groups, especially among Republicans, along with older Americans and lower income groups. Uncertainty over the Iran conflict, gas prices, and trade tensions added to concerns about the economy. Consumers expect prices to go up 4% over the next year, which is a slight decrease from last month. I'm at Mattinson.
1: Our top local story, the skies above West Michigan will be full of beauty tonight. Forecasters say moderate geomagnetic storms are likely Friday night and Saturday night, meaning the northern lights will likely be visible in the region. The best views of the northern lights are away from city light pollution. If not visible with the naked eye, try using a cell phone camera to see the colors in the sky. 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
3: Four seeing delays Buchanan at 36 with an accident, and on 32nd at Kalamazoo, a crash. M21 west of Hudson, police still cleaning up an accident here. Now on 131 northbound between Ann and 10 Mile, some pretty good volumes of traffic, about a 10-minute trip through that stretch. 131 southbound between 196 and Market, we have the ongoing work in the right lane, and getting reports of slowdown as you make your way along 131 approaching that ramp to Market, which is shut down because of the concert at the amphitheater. I'm Rick Schremp with traffic.
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7: Mostly sunny and pleasant today, with a slight chance of a shower to the north near US 10 and a high temperature of 79. Remaining mild tonight, the low 61. Increasing clouds plus a chance of evening showers on Saturday, the high 82. It'll be mostly cloudy with a chance of more rain and storms on Sunday. The temperature moves up to 84. Off and on rain chances are expected throughout next week as temperatures rise higher into the middle and upper 80s. Tracking West Michigan's weather, I'm Storm Team Meteorologist Scott Larson.
1: 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I'm Emma Olson on West Michigan's news, weather, and traffic station. 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
7: Good afternoon. It's 5 o'clock, 82 degrees on the lakeshore and in Grand Rapids. I'm Emma Olson for Wood Radio News. Our top national story, Federal Reserve Chairman Kevin Warsh says trends matter most when making monetary policy decisions.
8: Each of these broad inflation measures have fallen significantly from their highs of a few years ago, but progress over the last couple of years has been more modest.
7: Speaking today at the Central Bank's annual symposium, Warsh said the Fed has work to do if inflation persists above its target of 2%. Our top local story, Grand Rapids City Manager Mark Washington says he'll issue an administrative order next month requiring the Public Safety Committee to review any future purchase of automated license plate readers. Police have 30 Flock safety cameras set up around the city. We asked Washington if the new policy requiring an annual review will hinder police in doing their investigations.
9: The good thing is that the law enforcement officers will still have the ability to use the technology. They are not being removed from our community. What we have now is more oversight of it.
7: The city is placing the cameras under its surveillance technology policy to increase transparency and build public trust. The city's deputy police chief, Mike Maycroft, gave a presentation to the committee earlier this week, touting how Flock safety cameras help track down criminals and find missing people. Wood Radio News time is 5:01.
10: We have heavier pockets of traffic on 131 north at 14 mile. It's a crash here that has delays to 10 mile, about a half hour delay. So if you can't avoid the area, do so. 28th at East Beltline. Accident to report, Wilson at 68th is a crash. Now Buchanan at 36th, the accident here still being attended to. 131 traffic is slowing southbound through the work, 196 to Market. 131 south off ramp to Market is shut down because of the concert at the amphitheater. I'm Rick Schrempf with traffic.
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16: Mostly sunny and pleasant today, with a slight chance of a shower to the north near US 10 and a high temperature of 79. remaining mild tonight, the low 61. Increasing clouds plus a chance of evening showers on Saturday, the high 82. It'll be mostly cloudy with a chance of more rain and storms on Sunday. The temperature moves up to 84. Off and on rain chances are expected throughout next week as temperatures rise higher into the middle and upper 80s. Tracking West Michigan's weather, I'm Storm Team Meteorologist Scott Larson.
7: 81 degrees on the lake shore and in Grand Rapids. Wood Radio News Time is 5:03. Construction is scheduled to start next summer on a $1.3 billion expansion on the Butterworth Hospital campus. Corewell Health announced Thursday it'll construct an 11-story tower on the site at Michigan Street and Barclay Avenue on the Medical Mile. It'll include a new emergency department, 17 operating rooms, and 180 private rooms. Andrea Leslie is Corewell's Senior Vice President of Hospital Operations. She tells Wood TV the hospital has experienced more than 90% capacity this year.
15: This project has actually been in the works for a little over a year. We've been really focusing on doing an analysis to really understand what the community needs, not just for now, but also into the future.
7: Construction should be finished by 2030. There were two school bus crashes in two different school districts this morning.
0: The Kent County Sheriff says that there were kids on both buses, but nobody was hurt. The first crash happening at 8:15 this morning at 68th and Ivanrest in the Byron Center School District. Female driver of an SUV ran into that bus. She had minor injuries and will be okay. The second crash happening at about 9 o'clock this morning in the Rockford School District at 12 Mile Road and Edgerton, just west of the city of Rockford. A box truck ran into a school bus there. Again, the kids on both buses, okay, no injuries. This is the third school bus accident so far this week. Kent County Sheriff says the drivers need to be paying closer attention as school gets underway. I'm Dave Wheaton, Wood Radio News.
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7: 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I'm Emma Olson on West Michigan's news, weather, and traffic station. 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
25: 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Coming up next, our final news roundup and information overload hour.
0: All right, news roundup and information overload hour. Here's our toll-free telephone number this Friday. It's 800-941-SHAWN if you want to be a part of the program. So, as I said to you earlier, new polls showing Republican voters are rapidly closing the, quote, enthusiasm gap. More Americans showing that they are alarmed and by this rise of radicalism in the Democratic Party that now controls the entire party. There's James Talafrico out there again, Mr. Six Gender, God is non-binary. And yes, all trans people, even biological men, need access to abortion. I need to go back to school. Abdul Sayed, as we played earlier in the program, you know, saying America lacks community and humanity while comparing it to Egypt, which he misses so much as his, you know, former home. Pretty remarkable. Then, of course, you've got the leader of this entire movement, AOC. And AOC is, you know, out there saying things like, yeah, she just re-upped her membership into the DSA. We've been telling you all about the DSA. It's still on their website. And, you know, she has read the polls. Clearly, some people have gotten the message. James Carville praising her. Oh, she's getting it right. Don't tell people what you really believe. Just lie. And then when you get in office, then you'll have the power to do it all. And that is eliminate the Senate. You no longer get to choose the president, pack the courts, amnesty for illegals, abolish borders, the Talarico welcome mat in Texas, abolish ICE, end all deportation, defund the Department of War. It's up there. Eliminate cash bail. Abolish prisons and police. Then, of course, the big agenda item, which is, oh, we're going to pass the Green New Deal, you know, guaranteed government daycare for date night, guaranteed government daycare, guaranteed government failed schools because they suck, guaranteed government job, guaranteed government salary, guaranteed government healthy food, guaranteed government health care, Medicare for all. We have no idea what it'll cost, all this. But, you know, look at El Sayed's answer to Jesse Waters and public ownership of corporations. That is their side. You know, I have been going through, which nobody seems to be doing and the legacy media mob will not do. You know, the border has been totally and completely secured. Not one illegal released into this country in 15 months. Oh, a strong president can get things done. That's pretty amazing. They're catching narco terrorists and gang members. They have the Halt Fentanyl Act. And on top of everything else, these cartels, Tren de Aragua, MS-13, these gangs have been designated now as terrorist groups. Okay, I'd say rather successful. Newt Gingrich is with us. Now, Newt is the smartest strategist I know. I'm going to hand him the ball and shut up. And he says, Republicans can offer a better future, lower costs, more choice, and a system focused on helping Americans live healthier, longer lives. And Americans should not have to choose between affordable health care and quality health care. Mr. Speaker, how should Republicans in 67 days frame this election?
1: 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And so I just released in the last 2 days five podcasts, which people can get at gamers360.net. If you go to gamers360.net, they're free, all five of them. They outline how to win this year. And it comes back to what you've just been saying. I mean, you know, maybe you and I have been hanging out too long together, but we've been through a lot of winning together. And part of the way you win is you have a big idea, you have clear language, and you have the courage to stick to it and keep saying it. So let's take healthcare. The Democrats basically

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10: Good evening. It's 6 o'clock, 79 degrees on the lakeshore and in Grand Rapids. I'm Emma Olson. This is Wood Radio News. Our top national story, Canadian Prime Minister Mark Carney is responding to President Trump's executive order changing the name of Lake Ontario to Lake America. NBC's Gabe Gutierrez reports Carney does not intend to change how he refers to the Great Lake, which borders New York and Canada's province of Ontario.
11: Canada's prime minister also noting the name Ontario is more than 400 years old, adding Canadians will always call it that, then, now, and always. The president doubling down, also touting a similar order he signed last year, renaming the Gulf of Mexico the Gulf of America.
10: Carney wrote on X that Lake Ontario's name comes from a Wendat word that means the lake is beautiful, the lake is big. Our top local story, Michigan State Police, along with the prosecutor in Oceana County, believe they're getting closer to finding the mother of the infant who was found dead in a porta potty at the Electric Forest Music Festival. Prosecutor Joseph Bizon spoke with Wood TV.
12: We do believe that we're going to be able to resolve this at some point. It's just a matter of time.
13: When you say resolve, what are you saying?
12: Identifying who was involved in this.
10: A hearing was held yesterday to hear arguments about releasing the baby's remains so she can have a proper burial. A man from Hudsonville has offered to have the remains sent to a funeral home, and a nearby church has offered to provide a Christian burial. The only argument, should they release the remains now? The question has come up as to whether investigators might need the remains in the future to run additional tests. A judge will make his final decision in the next few weeks. Wood Radio News time is 6:01.
14: 131 northbound, 14 mile. Accident still has about a half hour delay with slowdowns back to 10 mile, 28th. The East Beltline is a crash. And we have the 131 traffic slowing southbound between 196 and Market. That's work in the right lane continuing through October. Accident reported on 52nd at East Paris now with police there, and 96 east at South Beltline, right shoulder taken up with an accident. M21 at Hudson, reports of a crash here. My Brick Shrimp with traffic.
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10: Mostly clear skies tonight. Low temperatures will drop down to near 60. It is a dry start to our Saturday. Partly cloudy with high temperatures topping off in the low 80s. A chance for showers develops in the late afternoon and evening. Those rain chances continuing overnight and throughout the day on Sunday. It will be a warm start to early next week with highs near 90 Monday and Tuesday. And humidity will be on the rise as well. Tracking West Michigan's weather, I'm Storm Team 8 meteorologist Sarah Flynn. 79 degrees on the lake shore and in Grand Rapids. 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Investigators will be sifting through the charred interior of the former Seventh-day Adventist building in downtown Grand Rapids after a big fire broke out late Wednesday night and continued until yesterday afternoon. That'll be as soon as the building is stable enough to be inspected. Fire Marshal William Smith tells us that the remaining hotspots were put out in the 132-year-old building on the LaGrave Christian Reformed Church campus.
17: We don't have the cause and origin for the fire. It is under investigation.
10: Three firefighters suffered minor injuries. The Dozinki Polish Harvest Festival is in Grand Rapids this weekend. The festival celebrates the harvest season and will include Polish music, food, art, vendors, and dancing. The event will also feature a pączki eating contest and Polish cooking demonstrations. Admission to the festival is free. The event will be held at Calder Plaza from 11 a.m. to 10 p.m. on Saturday and from noon to 5 p.m. on Sunday. Wood Radio News time is 6:05.
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10: 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I'm Emma Olson on West Michigan's news, weather, and traffic station. 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
6: If you're sick and tired of working so hard but having nothing to show for it, let me tell you something. If I were you, I would be sick of that, because normal is broke and we work too hard out here, George, to feel like, you know, you go to work 9 to 5 and you make your money and you pay your bills. And it's like to do all that, to give your time, to give your sleep, to give your effort. And at the end of the day, it's still just treading water.
7: It's just never enough. It's like, I just worked all week just to satisfy bills and payments to lenders.
6: It's
7: there's got to be a better way.
6: There's got to be a better way. And we found it. You know, we found that when folks start budgeting, it is like their whole world opens up.
7: The skies and the seas part.
6: Yes.
7: You can see the light.
6: You can actually see where your money's going. And most people are shocked to find, like, oh my gosh, I had no idea. I know for us, when we started budgeting, it was kind of a scary time, because we realized, all right, no wonder we're going into credit card debt. We're in the red every single month. But even having that realization, so at least you know what the problem is, so you can start to fix it. And other people have realizations where it's like, oh gosh, I had no idea we were spending that on going out to eat. I had no idea that we were spending that on groceries. And just having that
7: insight.
6: And I had
7: no idea how much margin we could have with a few simple tweaks just by paying attention.
6: I mean, I did a media hit the other day, and we were just talking about ways to find margin. And I mean, it really is simple things. Most folks don't realize how much they're paying every month in subscriptions. But when you get into every dollar, which happens to be our budgeting app, when you get into every dollar and it makes you go line by line to fill in everything, that's when you start to go, okay, I've got Hulu, I've got Netflix, I've got Disney, I've got Paramount Plus, right? And surely you can cut one of those, you know? That's when you start tracking and you start looking and going, oh my gosh, we've gone out to eat, or we've DoorDashed in 3 or 4 times this week.
7: Yeah. If you just cut like 10% in each category, that could be $1,000 you free up.
6: Absolutely. And I mean, that's true. I mean, most folks, I've been here for 4 years, and it's shocking to me how many people tell me they feel like they got a raise simply because they started budgeting. And so, I would suggest it when you guys hear us take calls and we help people and we send them every dollar, we're sending them that, because every dollar is the basis of everything we teach. Having that budgeting tool that's not only there to help you do a budget, but it's also reinforcing the plan that we teach. Guys, it's the most important thing that you're going to do when you start working this plan. So make sure that you download it. You can start it for free. It's in the App Store. It's on Google Play. Please get a copy, because
7: Wow, you're aging yourself.
6: Man, I know. I just turned into...
7: Be kind, please rewind.
6: My bad.
7: Well, while we're at it.
6: It's an app, and my point is, go ahead and go download it, because it's going to change your life if you let it. All right, Justin is in Baton Rouge, Louisiana. What's up, Justin?
8: Hey, how y'all doing today?
6: Excellent.
8: Yeah, thanks for taking my call. So, basically, I'll be 40 this year, and honestly, I never really considered retirement most of my life. I've always believed, and I mean, I still do, that Jesus will return soon. But of course, I don't know that. I don't know when that will be. So if it happens to be 30 or 40 years from now, I don't want to be 60 years old, 70 years old, climbing around in attics. So once we started listening to y'all this year, we did decide to open up over, like, about 2 weeks ago, we decided to open up a Roth IRA, and we just went ahead and maxed it out. So we just went ahead and put $7,500 in there.
6: Okay.
7: Wow.
8: Since we haven't done anything.
7: You went 0 to 60
8: in retirement. What's that?
7: Yeah. You went 0 to 60 real fast. I love it.
8: Yeah. And then me and my wife, we talked about opening up. Now she's 31, so So we talked about opening up her one, but we haven't done that yet because I know, I mean, I'm assuming it won't let me put any more than 7,500 in there since that's the max.
7: Well, you each can have
8: basically,
7: one.
8: Right, yeah. So that's what we were thinking about doing was just opening up her one also. But the main reason for my call is whenever I open it up, I just put the whole 7,500 into the S&P 500 because we hear y'all talk about that one a lot. And then after we did that, we were thinking, okay, well, y'all also mentioned about putting it across four different types of investments, but I know so little about retirement or investments that I'm not sure like what the best resource is to find out what mutual funds we should put our money in and what are the four different, how do I determine what the four different groups are? I know one of them was international and then the other three, I don't really remember. One was aggressive growth. I guess then it was like a long-term growth.
7: Yeah, there's aggressive growth, growth in income, growth, and then you've got your international. So let's talk through this. I love that you're asking this question because a lot of people out there, it is confusing, and there is a level of financial literacy needed to make sure that you understand what you're investing in and not just do it because Jade or George or Dave said to.
8: Mm-hmm.
7: And so the S&P 500 is the top 500 U.S. companies by market cap, and so those would be large cap companies. So those would fall into this sort of growth and income category. They're pretty stable. They're huge. They're like a cruise ship. Then you get into the growth category, which is going to be more of your mid cap companies. So what you're missing out on right now are the other three categories of funds: mid cap, small cap, and international. So you can do far worse than the S&P 500. You can become a millionaire, multimillionaire, just by investing in the S&P 500. What we're recommending is diversifying even further than those 500 companies by saying, hey, we're going to not just get the large ones, but those little ones, the medium-sized ones, the international ones, so that over the course of time, it's all going to balance out. And you might get some great growth off the small ones over the long haul, some great growth off of international when the U.S. markets are down, and you'll be better off in the long run. But either way, you're doing a good thing. You're not investing in a single stock or crypto. So nothing wrong with what you got going on right now. And I'll gift you a ticket to our Investing Essentials event because what we actually do, Justin, Dave and I are going to look at sample mutual funds in a 401k and help you understand how to go about using the process of elimination to find the four that make sense. And we do it in 2 minutes.
8: Yeah.
7: So, Dave, we literally did the rehearsal yesterday, and Dave went, well, you could have done that and still had time to go eat lunch. It doesn't need to take 3 hours of Googling and researching different funds. You're looking at a few key pieces like long-term return, the expense ratio, the type of fund. And so we know, hey, if it's a bond fund, we don't want a bond fund. If it's a target date fund, we don't want that. So now you've already ruled out half the funds in your IRA or 401k. But the IRAs, you have options to the moon, because you can choose any investment under the sun, which can be more overwhelming.
6: Now, the one thing
8: whenever I was looking at them, I'm sorry, go ahead.
6: No, you go ahead.
8: I was just saying, whenever we opened it with Charles Schwab, and whenever I looked at it, I searched for the S&P 500, and then I just looked at the market, and I literally, it could have been Chinese to me. I literally had no idea what I was looking at, other than just looking at the trends of them. But I would be scared to death to put my money in something that I didn't understand and had no idea what it was going to do, which I know you can't necessarily predict that. But after listening to y'all and hearing about the S&P 500, that's what we were like, okay, well, we feel comfortable putting our money in that. But then we would still want to, if I've only got about 20 years of investment, 20, 25 years to do that for me, I would want to spread it across all four of them to the best of my knowledge where is going to be the best return on investment.
6: Well, the good news is I think you're going to feel a lot better about knowing how to select those funds after the event. And if you still feel like, hey, I need a little bit more help, you can get with a SmartVestor Pro and they'll help you understand it. And they'll make sure that they're guiding you in the way that we teach around here, the Ramsey way. So I would definitely make sure to hit up that event. And again, if you still have questions, get a SmartVestor. But the one thing I might tweak is, you know, we always teach over here 15% of your gross income. So kind of just landing at, I'm just going to max out a Roth. There might be more ways that you can invest. So I would challenge you to say, okay, well, what's 15% of my gross income and can I invest that every single month? But the good news is even if we just plugged in the work that you've done, the 7,500 that you've already invested And let's say that next year you did the same thing, but you just split it month by month, right?
7: We got the calculator up right now. If you're watching on YouTube or Spotify, you can actually see Jade's using the calculator live to walk through this.
6: So again, I'll just go through it real quick. The $7,500 you've already invested for this year, but let's say next year you start breaking it out every single month, $625 a month. And let's say you do this until age 65. At 11%, which you would hope to make that even, you know, just in an index fund. I mean, if we calculate that, that's over $1.1 million for you and your family.
7: That's just your account. If you do nothing else, you never get a raise. You never invest more than that. And so I want to encourage you that you're doing great. You're doing better than you think. And you don't need to be a prodigy investor to have wealth. You just need to invest consistently into the right things and not overthink it and jump in and out.

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2: Good evening. It's 6:30, 79 degrees on the lakeshore and in Grand Rapids. I'm Emma Olson. This is Wood Radio News. Our top national story, consumer sentiment fell about 6% from last month.
3: The University of Michigan's final reading for August slipped mainly on inflation worries. The survey noted declines for all political groups, especially among Republicans, along with older Americans and lower income groups. Uncertainty over the Iran conflict, gas prices, and trade tensions added to concerns about the economy. Consumers expect prices to go up 4% over the next year, which is a slight decrease from last month. I'm at Matt and Sen.
2: Our top local story, the skies above West Michigan will be full of beauty tonight. Forecasters say moderate geomagnetic storms are likely Friday night and Saturday night, meaning the Northern Lights will likely be visible in our region. The best views of the Northern Lights are away from city light pollution. If not visible with the naked eye, try using a cell phone camera to see the colors in the sky. 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
4: M21 west of Hudson, we have the crash being cleaned up, 52nd and East Paris, an accident. 96 east and west in good shape right now, no reported accidents or delays. We're seeing good travel times on 196. US 31 moving well, 131 accident free. We have the 131 southbound ramp to Market shut down because of the concert at the amphitheater. Work in the right lane of 131 south between 196 and Market. I'm Rick Schrempf with traffic.
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7: Mostly clear skies tonight. Low temperatures will drop down to near 60. It is a dry start to our Saturday. Partly cloudy with high temperatures topping off in the low 80s. A chance for showers develops in the late afternoon and evening. Those rain chances continuing overnight and throughout the day on Sunday. It will be a warm start to early next week with highs near 90 Monday and Tuesday. And humidity will be on the rise as well. Tracking West Michigan's weather, I'm Storm Team 8 meteorologist Sarah Flynn.
2: 79 degrees on the lakeshore and in Grand Rapids. Next news at 7. Breaking news when it happens. I'm Emma Olson on West Michigan's news, weather, and traffic station. 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
21: $625 a month, but he still has the potential to be a millionaire. $1.1 million is what our calculator showed. But there is a benefit that if you can really capture what it is that we teach, the earlier the better, right? I mean, obviously, the quicker that you can start taking advantage of compound growth, the better for everybody. So let's rewind. In the words of Cher, let's turn back time.
22: I love it.
21: What if Justin had started at 21 years old, right? So 21, no debt. Maybe you already have just $1,000 in investments, just like he had. He, you know, had $7,500. But now you've got 46 years for this money to grow, right? You've got a much longer time frame. And it's not going to cost you as much of your own personal money to build the same $1.8 million of growth. So
22: it's pretty incredible. You want to crunch the numbers live?
21: Yeah, I'll crunch the numbers live. Okay. So again, I really love this calculator, and I would suggest it for anybody. It doesn't matter what your age is, but it's really great to kind of get on there and just play around with your life. So let's pretend there's already $1,000 of growth. Maybe it was a money that your grandma gave you, whatever. You got $1,000 there. So let's start there. Now, if you're 21 years old and you just say, you know what, I'm going to put around $100 in here.
22: Just $1,200 a year.
21: I mean, that's nothing.
22: We can all find that. We spend that on subscriptions every month.
21: Exactly.
22: Or and DoorDash.
21: We're going to have it grow for 46 years because this person is going
22: to
21: retire.
22: 21 to 67.
21: Yeah, to all 67 right? years old. And again, I'm going to keep it at 11%. That's a fair, I mean, if you go and just look at average annualized rate of return for S&P 500, you'll see that 11% is a fair rate of return. And if I calculate that, oh my gosh, 1.823 million.
22: And let's point out something way more interesting. Pull that back up on the screen.
21: Yeah.
22: The actual contributions made to get to 1.8, $56,000.
21: That's bananas. But if we grow back, if we go back in, let me go back and put back Justin's numbers in. So he had, we'll start with a 1,000, and we'll put in 625, and then we'll say he only had 20 years.
22: Yep. Okay, 25. He was 40 years old.
21: That's right. 25 years to grow.
22: Sure.
21: If
22: 65.
21: We calculate that, he's at a million, but look what he put in.
22: $188,000 was his contributions. The rest is compound growth. And that's what we found in our millionaire study. Their retirement accounts wasn't $1 million they put into it.
21: That's right.
22: Most of that, 80 to 90% of your nest egg in retirement will likely be compound growth.
21: Absolutely.
22: So it's up to you to do the first 10 to 20, but the more time you have, the better. Because every dollar goes a whole lot further when you're young.
21: Yes.
22: And so this is not a knock on those who are older and don't have anything saved. It's just to show you that we better get on it. And there's no time like the present, because waiting till tomorrow is worse.
21: Yeah. And so we've even got a chart that kind of shows you at the different ages. And if you're watching and you can see this, go ahead and screenshot it because it's so helpful. You know, what you, if you're age 20, what you put in. If you're age 25, what you can put in. And now this chart is, you know, using a 10% rate of return, but so it's 1% off.
22: And
21: but,
22: this is how to become a millionaire at every age. So by 67, what does it take to go from age 20 to age 67? $80 a month. Now, if you wait till 25 to get started, takes $130 a month. You wait till 30 years old, takes over 200, so on and so forth. And then you get to 45 years old. If you have nothing saved and you want to have $1 million in that nest egg by 67, you need to contribute $1,000 a month to get there. So it just shows you, man, if I had done this 20 years ago, I could have just invested $80 to get there.
21: It would have been easy work. And if you are 40 or you are getting a later start, it's still possible. The chart still shows you it's possible. You just got to have a little bit more cash to put in the kitty. So guys, if you're interested in this, again, go ahead and pull up our free investment calculator. It's so helpful. I'll drop a link for that in the show notes, whether you're listening on podcast or on YouTube, it'll be there for you. So that's super fun. I find it to be motivating, George, me, myself. I just like to see it.
22: Especially if you've got, you know, younger kids at home, teenagers, you show them the power of that. Now they're going, you know what? I was going to go waste it on more clothes at the mall, but I'd rather open a Roth IRA because I'm working part-time. I want to see that money grow for me.
21: Absolutely.
22: Instead of see it disappear. And that's what I did when I was 18. Every paycheck was gone. Usually at the place I worked. I worked with Urban Outfitters.
21: Oh, me too.
22: How many more skinny jeans did I really need?
21: I did that. I worked at
22: Goodwill somewhere
21: New Yorking Company. Yes. But I had a nice wardrobe.
22: Oh, yeah, you're looking good.
21: All those clothes are gone now.
22: I'm broke, but I sure look good in those skinny jeans.
21: Oh, man, I know it. Well, download the calculator or just use the calculator. It's really, really going to help you. All right, let's go back to the phone lines where we have James in Charlotte, North Carolina. Hey, James, how can George and I help out today?
0: Hi there. Yeah, my question for today is when my work has become kind of exceedingly stressful, but I feel like I've saved a lot of money. Is it crazy to take like a 70% reduction in my salary to do like a barista style approach to find a little more purpose in life and just kind of get some sleep back, some anxiety down and find purposeful work as opposed to, you know, being a, you know, 224K kind of breadwinner for me and my wife? Is my question.
21: Well, I would love to separate this. I would love to separate the dollars that you're making from this. And I'd love to separate the assumption that whatever you do will earn you less money, right? And get to the clear point, which is you just don't like your job and you want to be doing something else. We don't know what that is. It could end up being something very lucrative for you. Is that fair?
0: Yeah. I mean, I've been an engineering manager at a few companies and it's always been stressful. I've been very at work to live. And I'd be looking to maybe do something like a physical therapy assistant where I'm, you know, helping people find mobility or, you know, get parts of their life back. I have a little bit of my own personal history there.
21: Okay. So you do have an interest that you have something that you're targeting on.
0: Yeah. Mm-hmm.
21: What, how does that affect you guys? I mean, I got to believe that making $224,000 a year for quite some time, you've got a good financial footing.
0: Yeah. So my wife and I have about $1.3 million invested between like 401ks and Roth, a little bit in Roth IRAs. We weren't very smart about that when we were young. And then, you know, a lot in just a brokerage account.
21: Okay.
0: Probably about $800,000 there.
21: What about your home? Is, you know, do you have a mortgage
0: paid off? So we have $225,000 left on the mortgage on a, you know, $450,000 house. I think we got for $400,000-ish.
21: What would that do for you guys? Let's pretend tomorrow you found a job in physical therapy. Suddenly you're making, I don't know, what does that pay? 90,000?
22: 65, 70, 80 grand. What is it?
0: Around 70. Okay. 70K.
21: So now you're making 70 instead of 224. Where does that put your mortgage in this situation as far as monthly payment?
0: Yeah. So my wife has around like 80K in salary and that pretty darn close to covers like our full living expenses. And she has the option to like work summer semesters, which she doesn't really do right now. So we would get, you know, to the point where we have like pretty negligible, like cost of living.
21: You'd be at 150 between the two of you?
0: Sorry. I was just giving my salary. My wife makes an additional, you know, 80K on.
22: Yeah, so you guys would make 150 household income is what would go down.
0: Our household income is around 300,000.
21: No. If you were to take the job in physical therapy and make 70 and then she keeps making the 80?
0: Yes,
21: is that okay? Mm-hmm. I just wanted to make sure we were following you on that.
22: Because that's what we're talking about here, is we're going down from, you know, this household income making over 300 down to 150.
21: What is the mortgage? Yeah. Can you just tell us what it is every month?
0: 1,800, I think.
21: Oh, okay.
22: All right, so you need to bring in 7,200 to make this make sense. And you guys currently would bring that in even if your income went down.
0: Yeah.
22: So this sounds doable. And you got that taxable brokerage account to kind of fund any schooling, or if there's a gap, you can kind of buy yourself some time because you guys have done this really well. But I would just make it a goal to still invest 15%, retire with dignity, and not just go, well, I make 60 grand for the rest of my life, but I'm happy. I think you can get back up to making a six-figure income and doing what you love.
21: Yeah, you're obviously a really smart guy. And I do think, don't hear me say, what you do, work, you have to do work that matters to you. You're doing this for the rest of your life. But gosh, maybe one day you'll own the coffee shop.

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9: Well, guys, I want to tell you that your feedback really, really helps us. If you listen to the show and you take the time to leave a nice comment, if you take the time to share it with someone else, if you take the time to just, you know, when you're at work and you're chopping it up with your friends and you just mention the Ramsey Show, that does a lot for us. And not only does it do a lot for us, but it does a lot for other folks as well, because the message that's on the other end of this is hope and life change. And there's so many people out there, George, who think that it's impossible to get ahead, who think that, you know, the American dream is dead, who think they can never pay off their debt. There's just a lot of hopeless folks walking around. And when they get a hold of this message, it really does have the potential to change their life. I'm one of those people. I know you're one of those people. So don't think that it doesn't matter when you mention the show. It really, really does. So keep doing what you're doing.
10: Plant that seed. You never know.
9: Yes, plant that seed. I love that. Alrighty then, let's go talk to someone else who is experiencing the same hope that you'll be sharing. Abby, who's in Los Angeles, California. Hey, Abby, how can George and I help today?
11: Hi, how are you? I'm wondering if I should get rid of my 2014 Hyundai Elantra and get a new car.
9: All right. Love this question.
10: What are we thinking? What are we going to get?
11: Right, so I was thinking on getting like a basic Kia, just like the cheapest car to get that's, like, new. I'm thinking of leasing, not, like, buying.
10: You had me in the first half.
9: Saying cheapest, you're saying cheapest car and then saying a lease, all of these things, they're like, don't
10: the
9: go
10: cheapest,
9: together.
10: Cheapest, newest car that I rent forever. So what's behind
11: you, basically,
10: this?
11: I'll tell you my thinking behind leasing. I'm, like, God willing, going to have, like, many kids. So after a while, I'm always going to, like, upgrade a car to, like, space-wise. So that's my thinking of...
10: So you're married?
11: Yes, I'm married.
10: Okay. Okay, cool. And you have no kids now, but, okay, the future, there will be kids, and you don't want to get a car and then have to switch it out with another car?
11: Yeah, like, I don't want to keep on buying and selling and buying and selling and buying.
9: Why? Tell us why you want to do that, because cars, they go down in value. Like, you don't want to keep leasing something that you're overpaying for.
10: You're just prepaying the depreciation, the worst part of it up front. And that's if you don't have any extra damage or extra mileage that you pay fees for.
9: And not to mention, you're paying a payment for life, which means that's money you're never going to be able to invest. You're never going to be able to put it towards your goals. You're never going to be able to put that money, Abby, towards your kids' college.
11: Right.
9: So can we give you another path that might get you what you want that's not costing you?
11: Yeah.
10: We can all agree you deserve a car upgrade. You've worked hard.
9: Yeah.
10: The car is 12 years old. It's got a lot of miles on it, I'm sure. You're ready for something new. How much cash do you have on hand specifically for this car upgrade?
11: So I'll tell you, basically, I'm 19. So my husband's 21. We got married last year. My husband has, we share, like, our money.
9: Good.
11: So we have altogether savings. I think, like, $12,000 in savings.
10: Okay.
11: And then my husband's been investing in retirement and everything since he was 17, maybe 18. So, like, I don't know so much about that, but I know he's been investing. He's also investing in stocks. Basically, he's investing in a lot. So I have $9,000 in debt, but it's interest free and it's not like something I need to pay ASAP. It's like from a family fund.
10: Which makes it even more. Okay.
9: Let's reframe this, because what I'm hearing, I actually really love this call, Abby, and I'm glad that you called us, because I think George and I are going to, you're going to look back on this call and you're going to say this was a turning point for me. Because what I hear is a brand new marriage, the potential for a brand new family. You guys are already thinking about family planning, and you're exactly right, Abby. This is the time to start really good habits. Now is the time to start planning for the future, for the life that you see, for the values that you guys have. And so what George and I will suggest today is really going to help undergird that, so you can do this with so much security and so much peace and not risk all of those good things. So what I would suggest for you, Abby, truly is our basic baby steps, 7 baby steps plan. And it's going to be perfect for you because you already have a major head start. And the fact that you already have some money saved, you don't have a lot of debt, you're going to be able to walk into these 7 steps and really just kind of cruise through them. And you're going to be shocked at how quickly you're going to be able to accomplish the things that you want to accomplish. Okay? So that's me setting it up. So the first thing that we teach people is you really just need $1,000, just a quick cushion in your life. You guys have that. You have $12,000. Okay? So baby step one for us, you've already knocked out $1,000 saved. But baby step two is we need to eliminate the consumer debt so that we don't have the risk in our life and so that we have all of our monthly income at our disposal to use towards our goals. So with that in mind, what I would do is of that $12,000 saved, I would pay off that $9,000 debt that you have today. Absolutely. Because even though it's zero interest, it is a family friend, and every debt, every day that you keep that around, it's affecting that relationship. Here we believe that the borrower is slave to the lender. It's biblical. I believe it. I've experienced it being in debt.
10: And it changes the relationship in a bad way.
9: Your uncle shouldn't be, you know, or your aunt or your friend should not be your loan officer.
10: And then they see you taking a vacation. They find out you got $12,000 in savings and you still haven't paid them back. It's going to damage this relationship. And if you paid that off today, you still have $3,000
9: left. You got $3,000 left.
10: You still got money, and now we can save up an emergency fund of 3 to 6 months of expenses.
9: And that's baby step three.
10: We're going to keep driving this car for another, let's say, 6 months. You'll be there, right?
11: Right.
9: So you're at baby step three, you got 3,000 saved. To George's point, you save up a little bit more, and now we can start to buy this car. But from there, and those are just the first three, you've cruised through, and now, like you said, your husband is already investing, so now he can start investing 15%. That's baby step four. This is you guys starting to build wealth for your family. Baby step five, you've got, maybe by then you've got, you know, your first pregnancy underway, and you can actually start to put money aside for their kids' college in a 529. And then you can start on a house, right, buying a house, paying down that mortgage. That's baby step six, is putting extra on the mortgage. And this is the way, Abby, that we've seen millions of people start their lives. They go from kind of being frustrated. They go from being disorganized to, they go from not having a plan to having a plan and feeling like they have control of their money. They know exactly where they're going. They know exactly what comes next. And these are the people who build wealth quickly and efficiently and with no risk.
11: Right. So also the reason I was thinking about getting a new car, so I do part-time teaching. So with that, I'm carpooling. And that, over the month, I calculated that that would give me $400 a month, which I would be able to, like, pay the monthly.
10: But if you can do that, why not keep what you're driving and just bank that $400 a month? Now you get $5,000 after a year.
9: Yeah.
10: Because here's the problem, right, Abby. So if you want to break out of this mentality, this is how broke people talk. How much down, how much a month. That's all they care about is the payment or the interest rate.
11: Right.
10: The only zero you should be focused on is zero payments, so that all of your hard-earned money in your family stays with you instead of just going back out to payments every month.
11: Right. So the reason I was thinking about getting a new car is because my car is, like, slowly but surely, it's, like, breaking down. Like, my AC is not working. And there's some engine issues and acceleration issues.
9: Okay, like, so put what I said aside, Abby, for a second. Put all that wonderful wealth-building talk that I just did, put that aside for a second, and let's just pretend, okay, all Abby wants is a brand-new car. Can you at least guarantee me, can we at least save up cash? Can we at least use the $12,000 to buy a cash car? Can we at least do that?
11: I don't know. I'm scared of, like, bringing down $12,000.
10: Don't be scared. Guess what, Abby? The new car is going to be a used car right after you drive it off the lot.
11: Right.
10: And that one's going to have issues eventually, too. That's what happens with cars. And that's why it's even worse to have a payment on that car or rent it expensively. And so I'm just telling you, I can tell that you're not listening to us. We're missing each other right now, but I'm begging you at 19 to not buy a brand new car. It is the number one wealth killer in America today. It's what keeps the middle class. And if you can avoid this at your amazing young age, you're going to be so wealthy.
9: And so smart.
10: And be able to buy anything you want one day. Instead of looking back from now 10 years going, why'd I buy that stupid new car?
9: Yeah, Abby, if you buy this car, I'm guaranteeing you, I am coming from the future. And I'm telling you, you're going to look back on this call and you're going to go, I can't believe I didn't listen to them. They gave me fabulous advice. They're 20 years older than me and I didn't listen.
10: We're old people.
9: You're old.
10: Okay, I'll take that.

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5: Good evening. It's 7 o'clock. I'm Emma Olson. This is Wood Radio News. Our top national story, Federal Reserve Chairman Kevin Warsh says trends matter most when making monetary policy decisions.
6: Each of these broad inflation measures have fallen significantly from their highs of a few years ago, but progress over the last couple of years has been more modest.
5: Speaking today at the Central Bank's annual symposium in Jackson Hole, Warsh said the Fed has work to do if inflation persists above its target of 2%. Our top local story, Grand Rapids City Manager Mark Washington says he'll issue an administrative order next month requiring the Public Safety Committee to review any future purchase of automated license plate readers. Police have 30 Flock safety cameras set up around the city. Wood Radio asked Washington if the new policy requiring an annual review will hinder police in doing their investigations.
7: The good thing is that the law enforcement officers will still have the ability to use the technology. They are not being removed from our community. What we have now is more oversight of it.
5: The city is placing the cameras under its surveillance technology policy to increase transparency and build public trust. The city's Deputy Police Chief Mike Maycroft gave a presentation to the committee earlier this week, touting how Flock safety cameras help track down criminals and find missing people. Construction is scheduled to start next summer on a $1.3 billion expansion on the Butterworth Hospital campus. Corewell Health announced Thursday it'll construct an 11-story tower on the site at Michigan Street and Barclay Avenue. It'll include a new emergency department, 17 operating rooms, and 180 private rooms. Andrea Leslie is Corewell's Senior Vice President of Hospital Operations. She tells Wood TV the hospital has experienced more than 90% capacity this year.
8: This project has actually been in the works for a little over a year. We've been really focusing on doing an analysis to really understand what the community needs, not just for now, but also into the future.
5: Construction should be finished by 2030. The Michigan Department of Transportation is closing one lane of southbound U.S. 131 this afternoon in Door Township as part of a repair project. Crews will set beams on the 146th Avenue Bridge, which has been hit and damaged by semi-trucks in recent years. That work began at 3 this afternoon, with the southbound side of the expressway being reduced to one lane from 100th Street to 142nd Avenue. At 8 o'clock tonight, all the southbound lanes will be shut down, with traffic being rerouted to Division Street as a bypass that'll last until 8 a.m. tomorrow. Next, your Storm Team 8 forecast.
9: Mostly clear skies tonight. Low temperatures will drop down to near 60. It is a dry start to our Saturday. Partly cloudy with high temperatures topping off in the low 80s. A chance for showers develops in the late afternoon and evening. Those rain chances continuing overnight and throughout the day on Sunday. It will be a warm start to early next week with highs near 90 Monday and Tuesday. And humidity will be on the rise as well. Tracking West Michigan's weather, I'm Storm Team 8 meteorologist Sarah Flynn.
5: 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I'm Emma Olson on West Michigan's news, weather, and traffic station. 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
16: Welcome back to the Ramsey Show here in the Fairwinds Credit Union Studio. 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Still on it with George Camel. Let's go to Anna, who's in Boston, Massachusetts. Hey, Anna, how can George and I help today?
17: Hi, thank you so much for taking my call. I was wondering, I'm in a situation where I've been married for 3 years. I have 2 little kids at home and I'm a stay-at-home mom. And I thought by now my husband and I would have merged finances already. But every time I bring it up or say that it would really mean a lot to me that we could be a team, he just completely shuts down and ices me out. And officially we're married, but we have nothing else that's joint. No, I'm not even on our house. I'm not on the bank account. I'm not on anything. And I just really don't know what to do.
16: Why, if I were to ask you, why do you think that is? Would you say, oh, he's just really controlling? Or would you say he had a relationship in the past? What would you say is the reason, in your estimation, that he's icing you out?
17: I think he doesn't control me in any other way. He's really a very sweet person. It's not like a horrible marriage or anything like that. My gut tells me there's obviously something more must be going on. I feel like maybe he's hiding something because I'm the one who's actually quite responsible with money. or I was when I had it. He isn't so much. He's more of the spender. He doesn't save. We don't have an emergency fund. Mm-hmm. I mean, nothing. We're not doing anything that we should be doing. And before we were married and when I was working, I was attempting to do the baby steps. I was a long way off, but I was trying. And now since then, I haven't been able to do anything. So I have to assume, like, maybe he has debt that he's hiding. I really don't know. But there's obviously, it's a very deep issue to him.
16: I think that's a fair assumption to make. And I think that it's okay for you to feel that way because you know him the best. He's your husband and you're observing his behavior with the money and outside of the money. So that being said, I'm guessing that you have gone to him and said, I don't like the way this feels. It feels like you're hiding something. It feels like we don't trust each other. Have you had that conversation from that point of view?
17: Yeah. I've never said, like, I feel like you're hiding something. I try not to nag or attack or anything like that. I just tell him, I just really want to be a team member and a partner in our marriage.
16: But if you're honest and say to him, and I'll use some of Dr. John Deloney's language, if you say to him, the story I've been telling myself is that you're hiding something and there's this huge amount of debt that I don't know about and you're keeping something from me. I don't want to keep telling myself that story if it's not true. Like, can you help? Can you help me? And the other story that I like to tell myself is that we're married and we're a team and teams do things together. That's the one I want to be true, but I'm not seeing evidence of it. Right. And so you're kind of like laying out both, you know, these juxtaposing sides of yourself that are at war and just let them know. And you kind of have the key to this because the ball's in your court. And unless you tell me that none of that's true and you open up the finances to include your other team member, something's going to have to really change here. And you be the strong one that's got a clear point of view and has a clear set of boundaries on what must be true to move on. And let's see how he responds to that.
17: Yeah, I mean, we have had fights about this and more civil conversations about this. And it seems like a pattern where, for example, I don't have we don't have a shared bank account. So if I want to get groceries, I have to ask for the debit card and then I have to ask for how much money I can spend.
16: That's crazy, Anna.
18: And have you sat down with him and really shared, like, hey, I am scared. I'm frustrated. I didn't get married so that I could have a daddy I need to ask an allowance for. I'm raising our kids. This puts me at risk. I don't know anything about our finances. If something were to happen to you, I'd have no clue where to start. And this is a non-negotiable of our marriage, that if when we became one, it has to include our money, too.
17: I've actually said all of that.
18: And he shuts down?
17: Yeah, he shuts down.
18: Then you need a third party.
17: Really defensive.
18: You need a third party to enter the conversation.
16: Yep.
18: And go to, because this is a marriage problem at this point. The money is a symptom of something much deeper. And I don't know. I can't say from here that there's financial infidelity or what he's hiding or if it's just maniacal control. But whatever it is, it's very unhealthy.
17: Yes.
18: And your family, your kids deserve better than that because they're watching.
17: Yeah.
18: They're watching mom and dad and see how they operate. And they're watching mom scared, begging for grocery money. That's not a picture of the marriage that you intended.
17: No, not at all.
18: And so if it's you going to a marriage counselor on your own, that's a good start. But he's going to need to join at some point. Otherwise, it's him opting out of this relationship.
16: And that's a very good point that George makes. I would definitely go to him and say, we need counseling. And if he won't go, you go on your own. And one of the things that I would want you to talk to with that counselor is, what are some things that I can put in place that will let him know that this is a serious deal breaker for me if it doesn't change? And how do I kind of enforce those in a way that he knows that this is serious? And in the meantime, how do I keep myself safe? And talk about those things and what that strategy is, because it is important for you to be able to not just bluff, right? When you have these conversations, there has to be something behind it. Otherwise, he's going to go, no, right? And you're just going to take it and keep doing it, right? So there's got to be a point that you decide, this is my point where I go, I can't go forward unless you pick up the slack here and do your side of things.
17: Okay. Yes, I have tried to for a long time. I've suggested going to a counselor, but he also refuses to do that. So
18: I figured that was the case.
16: Man, it takes two to make the thing go around, and he's not doing it.
17: Okay. Yeah.
18: And it's because he doesn't want to deal with whatever is being hidden right now, and it needs to come to the light.
17: Yeah, that's what I wanted to ask, what you guys think

0: On top of no accountability, no transparency. So I don't care how nice he is in other areas of your life. This marriage is going south, and we need to rectify that. And if he's unwilling to participate in that, that's very telling. And so you need to get help for yourself, because you are in a really bad position right now, being in the dark. And he basically sees you as a roommate taking care of his kids.
1: Yeah, and I just also want to say, it's a form of abuse. Financial abuse is a real thing. So I just want to use that language so you know how serious this is. And please, Anna, call us back if you need anything. We're definitely here to help, and we're rooting for you.

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3: The truth is, guys, that buying or selling a home is a major decision, and with so much conflicting housing market news out there, it can be really hard to actually know what's going on. But we're here to help you understand what the market is doing so that you can buy and sell with confidence. We recommend a 15-year fixed-rate mortgage. You've heard us say that over and over. And the truth is, those rates are currently hovering around 6% right now. But don't wait on a rate that you can't predict, okay? Nobody can predict this. And so we say go ahead and date the rate and marry the house. Remember, you can always refinance later. And just remember, no matter what the market is doing, only buy when you're financially ready to do so. We want this to be a blessing for you guys, never a burden. Now, also in other news here, median home prices did dip below $429,000 last month, which honestly, that's a 2.4 decrease from the previous year. So that's good news, especially if you're ready to buy. 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Again, good news. 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So Absolutely. 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Remember, if you want trusted advice on the housing market, weekly mortgage rate updates, or free tools to buy or sell with confidence, go ahead and go to RamseySolutions.com/market, or you can just click that link in the show notes. Love it, love it, love it. All right, guys, let's go to Crystal, who's in Atlanta, Georgia. Hi, Crystal. You're on the line.
4: Hi. Hi.
3: Hey.
4: Thanks for taking my call. So I was a stay-at-home mom. The last year, I became a single mom of two. My youngest, neither of my kids are in school yet. I found a part-time job. I also started a business, but it is not yet paying me, and I lost my job. So now I'm out of money, and I'm out of credit, and I don't even want debt, but I don't know what to do.
5: Wow. Sounds like a lot of life has happened.
4: Yes.
5: How long have you been a single mom?
4: A year.
5: Okay. Is there any kind of alimony or child support involved?
4: I do get child support. There's no alimony. I get a small amount of child support each month.
5: Okay. How much is that?
4: It's $1,000.
5: Okay. So currently, that's your only income?
4: Yes, for the last 2 months.
5: What is your rent or mortgage?
4: My rent, we have an apartment. It's about $1,300 a month.
3: Oh, wow. So we're already going $300 in on the credit cards just for rent, and we haven't done anything else yet.
4: Yeah.
3: Tell us about the part-time job, and tell us about who's taking care of the kids.
4: So I had a part-time job at a school, a preschool.
3: Okay.
4: And my kids could go there, but then I lost the job. So I also, at the same time, I started.
3: What caused you to lose the job?
4: Because I didn't have child care for my youngest.
3: Okay.
4: So my oldest could go there when he was three.
5: So you physically couldn't go to the job due to child care issues?
4: I could go to the job, and my youngest could go there with me, but then she just got too old. When she was with me at first, I was baby wearing her, and she was super young, but then she was running around, and it was just too much.
3: Understood. So the three-year-old, and how old's the oldest?
4: The oldest is, he's three.
3: Three. How old's the youngest then? I'm sorry.
4: She's one.
3: One and three. Okay. Do you have any family near you? Are you kind of on an island, or is there friends and family nearby?
4: I do have a church community that has helped me. They've covered my rent before.
3: Okay.
4: So I have some people.
3: What we're looking for, the main key here is you got to be able to work. So childcare is the number one unlock, because people just giving you money, that's going to run out real fast, and it's going to get old with people really, really fast. But if you can find a situation of childcare, that could really be helpful. If you can look into a group where there's a share where people are sharing the load, and maybe you take weekends and watch the kids while the other moms go do something else, something like that, if you can find it. But the first thing, so I'd be looking for things like that. But the number one thing is, let's start job hunting. Because the thing is, if you can find a full-time job doing the things that you know how to do, you can generate enough income to be able to put them back into daycare and then have some leftover money to actually make your life run. So we got to, do you see what I'm saying?
4: Mm-hmm.
5: And this isn't forever, because once they're, you know, 4, 5, 6, they're going to be in school, and that'll free you up even further and relieve that daycare cost.
3: But in the meantime, let me separate what I said, because I don't want it to be confusing to you. You need to find that big job that's going to give you, you know, we're looking for something that, let's try to make $50,000 a year, $60,000 a year. But in the meantime, you're going to have to take something to fill in that gap. And that's where it could really be helpful to find some kind of co-op situation with these kids through your church. Maybe there's some other moms there. Maybe they offer a mom's day out. Whatever you can do, maybe there's an older lady at church that you're like, hey, can I, you're retiring. Do you need something to do? Can I pay you what I have just for this season? Right? This is the time to really lean on relationships as much as you can for time, for help with time, not money, if that makes sense.
4: Yeah.
3: Okay.
5: How much debt do you currently have?
4: A credit card debt around $20,000.
5: Oh, how quickly was that built up?
4: Since I became a single mom, so about a year and a half.
3: Yeah.
5: Okay. See, I don't want you to look up a year from now and be $40,000 in credit card debt at 27% APR and just wonder how you're ever going to climb out of it. So the goal is to stop the bleeding, quit going into debt, cover our four walls. That's what you should be focused on right now, is just food, utilities, housing, transportation. Do you have a reliable car?
4: Yes.
5: Okay. Good. I would be asking the church community, asking all of my friends, hey, are there any open roles that you know of? Because full-time work, making salary, would really be a blessing right now. And have you applied for any assistance in the meantime?
4: I have.
3: Good. Okay. So, I mean, these are what George and I have laid out for you. I mean, this is kind of the basics of trying to get yourself on your feet, but you have to be persistent. So we're going to give you, find the work you're wired to do. It's going to have kind of help you get the wheels turning on some of the work that, hey, these are roles that I could apply for. And it's going to help you know, what could you be good at? What are you passionate about? And so we'll gift you that for free. We'll also gift you every dollar so that you can make sure that the money that you do begin to make, you can start to budget it. And every dollar is going to speak to you with our plan in mind. It's going to teach you how to manage money the way we teach, which is no debt. So all of those things are really, really going to help you. But I cannot stress it any more than this, Crystal. This is a season for you. It's not going to be like this forever. You've got littles right now, and George made an excellent point. When they get school aged, it's going to be like the parting of the Red Sea, and you're finally going to be able to have a little bit of help that you don't have to pay for in the form of them going to public school. And so if you can just hold on a little while longer and just keep pushing, this is probably the hardest season, but it's not going to be like this. So don't give up. Try your best. I mean, make these calls tonight. That's your homework. I mean, tonight and this weekend, you're calling up friends, you're bringing them over to the house, and you're saying, here's where I'm at. And if you've ever wanted to know how you can help me, this is how you can help me. I need childcare. I need us to figure this out together and get some friends around you who love you and who will really rally with you. Oh, boy, oh, boy. That's
5: if you're
3: tough.
5: Out there and you're in a situation like Crystal, we feel for you.
3: Yes.
5: There are going to be seasons where you're like, how am I even going to put food on the table? So it's a good way to just think through this. I got to just cover the four walls. I don't have to do everything. Right now, I just need to make sure that the rent is covered. I'm current on my bills. I can put some food on the table, basic clothing, put gas in the car, keep it running.
3: Yeah.
5: And cover the utilities so they don't shut off water and electric.
3: Yeah, that's so good, George. And I'll even put this out there. This is for me, too. If you're involved in your church, our eyeballs need to be open. And we need to be looking around for the folks in our community that look like Crystal, that we can reach out and help, that we can see what they're going through. Because there's no reason that she shouldn't have folks helping her. So that's something that we can all do, because we all have crystals in our community. There's probably a crystal that's going to be at church at Sunday. So let's get to them first so they don't have to ask us. Let's keep our eyes and our spirit open for folks like this that we can really help out and be generous with.

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18: 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And today we'll break down one of the questions that we received this week, which is a popular one. The question is this, George: do I need an emergency fund when I retire? The short answer is yes. And honestly, it matters even more in retirement, guys. So when you're working a job, a job loss or an income dip is temporary. In retirement, your income sources are fixed, right? If you're Social Security, withdrawals, or pension. Also, an unexpected expense can force you to pull from investments at the worst possible time. And you don't want to do that. Like if the market is downturned and suddenly, I don't know, you need to fix a major thing in your roof, you don't want to have to pull more out of investments. It's nice to have a nice chunk of cash sitting there that can help you there. So again, even in retirement, the goal is the same as baby step three. You need 3 to 6 months of liquid cash for, you know, those expenses. Again, in cash, not in the market. So if you're unsure about how much to keep in your emergency fund, go ahead and go to Ask Ramsey. They're there to help. You can do Ask Ramsey and ask your question today for your situation at RamseySolutions.com. All you have to do is just click that link in the description if you're listening on podcast or YouTube. All righty then. Katie's in Houston, Tejas. What's up, Katie?
19: Hi there. I have a question about protecting equity in my house in the event that my boyfriend were to move in with me.
20: Oh, boy. Mm. Nothing sounds romantic like in the event.
18: And why would you have to protect your equity? Are you expecting him to contribute to your home in some
19: absolutely.
18: Way?
19: So let me give you a little bit of background to so it's not quite as... bleak as it sounded by that short question. So we've been talking a lot about what our future might be like together. We've been talking about, you know, building a life together, getting a house together. And like in our heart of hearts, I think we would get married and I would sell this house and we would buy a house together. But interest rates are at 7% and I bought this house at a low interest rate. It has a lot of things that we really like. And a lot of things that are good for both of us. And he's expressed interest for his own goals in catching up on retirement savings. So both of us living here would pose a lot of advantages to us. But I'm, of course, concerned. I bought this house. I invested in it. And, you know, while I don't think this would happen with him, I would certainly want to protect myself because this was my investment and something I invested in. So I hope that makes a little bit more sense.
20: It's super simple if you go, hey, if you move in, which I don't recommend personally, but if he does it, he's a roommate. So he's not building equity.
18: Yeah.
20: Because what happens when he breaks up? You're going to give him his share of half of his rent back?
18: Yeah, it's your house. You don't have to share the ownership and equity of your house with a roommate.
19: Right, but what if we did decide to get married, though, and then this was a practical decision?
20: Well, then it's his house, too.
18: Well, then it's both your house.
20: So if he gets married, if he decides to marry you, well, now the problem's solved because the house is ours. All of the wealth is ours together.
19: Mm-hmm. Even if that was something that I pre-existed.
20: Yes. Yes. I had a house before I married my wife. I didn't say, well, that house isn't yours. That's my money, my equity. I just go, cool, it's ours now. That's the simplest way to do it. Now, you can set up a prenup and all the complicated things saying, hey, all the equity that I built, I get to keep that if something were to happen. You can do whatever you want to do. Mm-hmm. But the simplest way to go about this is you guys get married, then he moves in, then the house is y'all's house.
18: That's
20: so
18: the
20: you add
18: way.
20: Him to the deed and keep paying the mortgage, knock that out, and the house is yours together. Mm-hmm. But it sounds like that's not in the picture currently.
18: Well, it seems like you guys are getting, I think you're mixing your worlds in the pursuit of wealth, which is, hey, what if it was just Katie and what's his name? We can make up a name. Greg. Let's say Katie and Greg, they're together because they enjoy each other. So they're boyfriend and girlfriend. Love that. And this is not the way I'd live my life, but it's like Katie and Greg want to move in together so they can spend more time together. Okay, fine. But somewhere along the lines, it also became a way for Katie and Greg to get equity and make money and invest more. And it got woven in with financial goals. But you don't get to do those things, and you shouldn't do those things until you're married, because then you have the legal protections, you have the commitment that undergirds that sort of trust. And so that's why George suggested what he did, because it's just cleaner.
20: It's not because I'm a old school traditional boomer. It's to protect you, mm-hmm. and because you have a better chance at a successful marriage and higher chance of building wealth if you guys do it in the right order. And can I be honest? The people who move in together, they call back 6 years later and they're still not married.
18: Yeah.
20: And one of you is resentful, and it's usually the woman. And I go, why aren't you guys married? Oh, you've been living together 6 years. And so he has really no reason, because he's all the benefits of marriage without the commitment.
18: And that, Katie, that's so, so true. I got to believe. Yeah, that's so true. You will take away, and not to say that you have to leverage these men into marrying you. I'm just saying there are certain, if everything's special, nothing's special, right? So you're taking away what makes marriage such a special thing that's in a category of its own. Because it's like, well, number one, now we're living in the same place. Number two, now we have, you know, probably intimate behaviors that we would have maybe only had in marriage, right? There's nothing there. And now he's getting the benefit of, I don't even have to buy my own house. And do you see what I'm saying? You're going to make this tough for yourself.
20: I think we've lost.
19: I hear you.
20: We've lost.
18: No, she's thinking.
19: No, you haven't lost me. I think my concern is just, I listen to your show a lot, and I see so many women who call in at 50 and 60, and they've been, and again, I don't think this would happen to me, mm-hmm. but they have found themselves in a really bad situation because they've taken this step and they haven't secured something for themselves.
18: And that's what we want you to do. No, we're on your side.
20: We're trying to show you that protections would be in place if you guys got married,
18: yes.
20: to where you're not going to lose it all.
18: If it sounds like, unless I misunderstood you, you're thinking, okay, Greg moves in, and if he starts paying rent, you're thinking now he has equity in my house, but he doesn't. If he moves in as your boyfriend and he starts paying rent, he's just a renter.
20: And I would have a cohabitation agreement in place.
18: Yeah, if you guys break up, you own the house, you owe him nothing, truly, legally. Honestly, he's the one that would be in the precarious situation. You would be in the position of strength. But if you guys get married and he moved in, your house, it would go from being I to a we situation. Now, if that makes you nervous, that's another conversation. And that's something else that we can talk about. But truly, you are in the position of Katie, of power, Katie. We're just trying to make it to where it's just clean.
20: We just see too much messy on the show. And you said you listen a lot, so you've heard all the messiness. And so we're trying to steer you away from that, because I don't want you calling back in 2 years from now frustrated, going, I didn't think this could happen. I didn't think it would happen. So I would tread with caution with the plan of, we want to combine lives except for the part where we get married.
18: Yeah.
20: How long have you guys been together?
19: Just about 3 years.
20: Okay.
18: I'm telling you, Katie, George pointed out a big fact, which is, I would put money on the table if this were a betting game. If you let this cat move in, don't expect a ring anytime. Like, you might get a ring, but the actual marriage date, you have just punted that down the field, and that is going to be another 3 to 5 years, if ever. And you'll be calling us back going, well, we've been together for 10 years, and but we broke up, and he's saying that I owe him money because he helped redo the bathrooms, and he helped remodel the kitchen, and all. I mean, these are the calls that we get. So you are, give him something, leave something on the table that he has to take that next step in order to get. You're worth that.
20: And if you're worried because he's bad with money, that's a legitimate red flag that you need to address. I hope we gave you enough homework to do.
18: I think we did.
20: It's a lot to think about.
18: It is.
20: She's having an existential crisis now.
18: It is a lot to think about because sometimes I think people can think that what we're teaching is simply because of, you know, just a belief system. But it really is. It is a clean way to do life. It's a clean way to value yourself. It's a clean way to value your money. It's a clean way to protect yourself. There's more to it than just a personal value system. So hopefully you realize that, Katie. We love you. We're pulling for you.

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5: Three staccato cries of Mayday and an eyewitness report of a mid-air explosion is about all that is known this morning of the British Columbia air disaster, which yesterday claimed 52 lives.
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16: All right, our scripture and quote of the day for the Ramsey Show, Psalm 84:10. Better is one day in your courts than a thousand elsewhere. I would rather be a doorkeeper in the house of my God than dwell in the tents of the wicked. I know that's right.
17: I like that.
16: Alexander Graham Bell said this, when one door closes, another opens. But we often look so regretfully upon the closed door that we don't see the one that has opened up for us. Man, that's a real talk right there, Graham. Alex.
17: Alexander Bell Graham.
16: Alexander ABG. Graham Bell.
17: Yeah, you know me.
16: Yeah. Oh, wow. All right. We went there. Now we're going to go to Oklahoma City, where Sarah is on the line. What's up, Sarah? How you doing?
18: Hey, good. Good to talk to you guys. Thank you.
16: You too. How can we help?
18: I'll make it quick. My husband and I'm 44. He's 49. We've started kind of late on our wealth building journey. We were overseas after we got married for 5 years. So we've been hustling for about 13 years. I'm graduating from grad school next year, and so I'll start working then. We have four kids, but we need to know how we are doing. So one of us who I won't mention the name, but can relax and learn to have a little fun, but also how we can move forward since our income will change pretty significantly next year.
16: Well, I think you're in good hands. I feel like, George, this is your bag right here.
7: That's right. I'm a recovering tightwad, so maybe I can help out.
16: Yeah, I'm going to let you fly.
7: Okay, so there's some competing goals here. You're trying to finish school. We're trying to get set up for retirement. We also want to live along the way. Is that what you're wondering? How do we balance this all?
18: Yes.
7: We don't want to retire broke. We also want to go on a vacation in the next decade.
18: Exactly.
7: Okay, I love it. How much debt do you guys currently have?
18: How much debt?
7: Yeah.
18: We only have our house and then my student debt. Our house, we owe about $90,000, and my student debt is about $30,000 right now. That'll go up a little bit next semester, but then that's it.
7: Okay, what's the household income?
18: It's about 80. Well, his gross last year was 112. His net was 84. It's around 7,000 a month when you average
7: take
18: it
7: home.
18: Out.
7: Okay.
18: Take home. Yeah, 84.
7: Great.
18: Take home.
16: What will yours be when you're done with grad school?
18: I'm not sure yet. I'm getting a counseling degree, a master's in counseling. So it will depend on where I work and how much I work.
16: What's an average?
7: Like, what's
16: your goal?
7: I'm not going to make below 65, and it could be upwards of 80.
18: Yeah, probably around there, I hope. Yeah.
7: Okay. So you said you're going to have to go into a little more debt. Is there a way to cash flow that instead of going further into debt?
18: Potentially, but I think he doesn't want to pull it out of savings.
7: There's the answer.
16: Ooh, what do you have in savings?
18: Well, we have $35,000.
16: Of liquid cash?
18: Yes.
16: Okay, so $35,000, and what does it cost per semester for grad school?
18: Next semester, it'll cost me about $6,000 or so, I think.
7: So if you cash flow it, you're down to $29,000 in savings?
18: Yes.
7: Which, you still have $30,000 in debt. Is he doing any investing right now, or either of you?
18: He has his 401k that gets invested. I don't believe he has any extra aside from that.
7: Okay. So it sounds like you guys are just misaligned on the goals and what you guys want to do financially. What does he want to do?
18: There's probably some accuracy there.
7: Is he like, I want to keep saving and put more in retirement?
18: Basically, yes. I think his main frustration is like we don't get to save enough, and I'm like, well, we have four people, we're living very frugally. Like,
16: what do you know what you have thus far? Like, do you have any money in retirement at all?
18: He has $124,000 in his 401k.
16: Okay, so I want to crunch some numbers on just what it looks like to continue to invest. Let's pretend for a moment that there's not the $30,000 of student loan debt, just because I want to see what these numbers are. But I'm seeing a world where with the $35,000 of savings, you have a couple of choices. You can either turn around and pay these student loans off that are existing and drop that down, and then you could probably cash flow the $6,000 per semester on his income, $7,000 a month. I got to believe believing that your mortgage is in the right place. And then from there, once you have that done, if you continue to invest just off of his income, I got to believe you're there at retirement with no problem. Do you see how I did that?
7: So think about this future.
18: Yeah.
7: You guys use your savings to cash flow school, then pay off your $30,000 in student loan debt, and then whatever's left becomes your emergency fund. Keep saving that up. You have 3 to 6 months of expenses. Now for the rest of your working careers, you can invest 15% of that $175,000 to $200,000 income.
18: Right.
7: You're going to be okay in retirement at that point, and you're still going to be able to go on vacation. So we just need to do a few things in order. The next year is still going to be sacrifice. But then beyond that, you can really budget for all the things you want to do.
18: Right. So you would pay off the student loan?
16: I would.
18: Instead of, okay, because I think my thought was if I take my income from most of my first year, we'll pay it off, and then we still have the 35 just in case we needed it for something.
16: No, the reason I wouldn't do that is because these student loans, number one, they're going to draw interest at some point, and we don't even want to get there. So they're unsubsidized. And then the other problem here is the longer you keep this around, it's like a pet. You just get comfortable with it, and the time is going to need come for you to go, you know what? enough of this. This is ridiculous. We need to change our life here. And so that's why I would go ahead and do that. So you pay it off. You have $5,000 left in savings. Now, you know, you could keep that there if you wanted to continue to build up that 3 to 6 months. But I believe on his income, you guys can cash flow $6,000 a semester on $7,000 a month. You 100% can cash flow college. I believe that's possible. And then from then on, once you get out of school, well, now you guys are making $182,000 a year. And now we can crank back into a full-fledged, I'm going to say a full-fledged 15% of investing.
7: That's eating your vegetables right there. So now he ate the vegetables. We can have a little dessert. We can set money aside for the vacation or the car upgrade, whatever it may be, in a budget. But it sounds like you guys have not made a budget together since being married, where you guys both are looking at this thing and we agree this is the game plan.
18: We have. It just has been very variable over the years. And so sometimes it's like, okay, well, we need to survive, so let's do this right now. And it's been
7: it's based on emotion. It's based on how we feel that month, right?
18: Not always. But sometimes it's what we need to do to pay the rent or to buy the house or, just something on the car needs fixed because both of our cars are very old. And
7: that's where that budget, if you guys say, all right, what's coming up, right? We know we have that car repair. Let's set the money aside in the car maintenance repair fund. Let's make sure we're investing 15%. Let's make sure we have $200 a month going to the vacation fund. If you guys can agree on all of that, then he's going to be good with the fun parts. If it's laid out clearly in the budget and it's not a surprise of you going, hey, I thought we don't go on vacation. We really need to go on vacation. All he's seeing is dollar bills fly away. So that budget is going to be your source of truth. And I think it'll help you guys compromise and come up with a game plan that works to where you know you're going to build wealth for the future and you know you're going to enjoy your life now.
16: Mm-hmm.
7: But the next year, we got some homework. We got to clean up the debt, avoid going into more debt, get the emergency fund, which means he needs to pause investing. I don't think I can convince him to do that on this call, but that would be the game plan to follow the baby steps that millions have followed.
16: And if he does that, it'll still work out. I mean, if you plug it into the calculator, I love this thing. If you've planted it, plug it into our investing calculator. You've got $124,000 there now. Once you're out of grad school and this, you know, the smoke clears on all of this and you have your full income to invest, if you're investing $2,275 a month, which is 15% of your gross income once you start working, you've got another 15 years for that to grow till age 65. Gosh, I mean, that's almost $1.7 million. Wow. So,
7: and you're 60 and he's 65?
16: Yeah.
7: That's not bad.
16: That's not bad at all. And in that time, you went back to school, you got your degree. In that time, you paid off all of your debt. You've got 3 to 6 months of expenses. You're going on vacation. That's a great
7: life.
16: Your
7: income doesn't go up at all for 15 years straight.
16: Exactly.
7: Which we know is not going to be the case.
16: Exactly.
7: That's without the employer match, which I'm sure he gets.
16: Yeah. You know, the theme for the calls today, George, I feel like is a lot of people wanting to do a lot of things at the exact same time. And it just doesn't work out like that. You have to prioritize and put things in the order that they are best suited to be done so you can actually accomplish things one thing at a time. Focused intensity over time will do the trick. Now remember, guys, there's ultimately only one way to find financial peace, and that's to walk daily with the Prince of Peace, Christ Jesus.
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21: No verdict yet. I'm Lisa Lacera, Fox News. Jury deliberations will resume Monday in the trial of a Massachusetts mom accused of killing her three children.
22: The nine women and three men will determine whether Lindsay Clancy is guilty of three counts of first-degree murder. The 36-year-old former labor nurse admits to strangling her three young children, ages 5, 3, and 8 months old, in 2023, before throwing herself from a second-floor window in a suicide attempt. But she's pleaded not guilty. Her attorney argues she was experiencing postpartum psychosis and shouldn't be held criminally responsible, telling the court she lived for her kids, but over-medication and lousy medical care made her mental health issues worse. Prosecutors allege the killings were premeditated, calling Clancy a functioning mom who knew right and wrong.
21: Fox's Kristen Goodwin. Clancy faces life in prison if convicted of first-degree murder, but jurors have the option to consider lesser charges. Defend the vote, the theme of this year's March on Washington.
23: I'm confident that we will win the day, win the week, win the month, win the year, win the hearts and minds of the American people.
21: House Minority Leader Hakeem Jeffries says Democrats mark the 63rd anniversary of Martin Luther King's address. The march comes just months after the Supreme Court weakened a key provision of the Voting Rights Act of 1964, setting off a redistricting battle in several states. This as the Trump administration appeals a judge's decision that blocked an executive order limiting mail-in voting before the midterm elections. This comes after a federal judge in Boston blocked the order for 2 weeks. President Trump says the U.S. has entered into an agreement with Venezuela to take control of 65 billion barrels of that country's oil reserves. This coming nearly 9 months after the U.S. military carried out an operation to capture Venezuela's President Nicolas Maduro. Secretary of State Marco Rubio calling the deal a huge win for both the American and Venezuelan people. 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